0: singer-songwriter with more than 3,000 songs in her repertoire has died at the age of 80. Social media has been inundated with tributes from stars like Billy Ray Cyrus, Shania Twain and close friend Reba McEntire. Kiwi country singer-songwriter Tammy Nielsen says it feels like the world has lost their mother.
1: She's a unicorn of a person. In all my years, I have not met one person who doesn't love Dolly Parton. Yeah. Not one.
0: Chris Hipkins says someone threatened his life in Wellington today. The Labour leader says it happens from time to time, but is unpleasant and a bit sad. He says a man with strong views about COVID and globalisation approached him as he made his way to the Newstalk ZB studio.
2: Pull over as I was walking down the street and yelling out of his car window, and then I went onto the waterfront. He clearly got out of his car and came in, told me that he was going to throw me in the harbour, and then as I walked away from him, said that he was going to kill me.
0: An assurance of rates cap on councils is worth the trouble, despite the average amount households would save being $34 a year. The government's move will restrict council rates hikes to no more than 4%, excluding water charges, which is expected to come into force in 2029. Local Government Minister Simon Watts says no one lives in a suburb called Average.
3: If you're living in Waitaki, down the bottom of the south, with a 17% increase, it's a 600 increase on an average bill of $3,500. And, you know, that's not immaterial by any stretch.
0: New Zealand's gender pay gap is widening once again. Stats NZ data showing the gap hit 5.3% in the June quarter, up from 5.2% in 2025. It had decreased 3.0% average points last year. It's calculated by comparing median hourly earnings from wages and salaries for men and women. In the year to June, male earnings rose $1.28 to almost $37, but from females rose $1.15 to just under $35. And meteorologists are being kept busy by a complex low-pressure system forming over the Tasman Sea. The West Coast's orange heavy rain warning's been extended, now including Westland until Friday and the Grey and Buller districts from tonight. Up to 400 millimetres is expected, while parts of Otago and Canterbury High Country are under heavy snow watches from midnight. Met Services' Alwyn Bocker says they're forecasting a break in the weather tomorrow morning, which will ease flood risk.
4: It's letting all of that water that would otherwise be piling up, letting it get out down through rivers. Essentially, it's going to be less bad than it would be if it just be solid rain the entire time.
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6: It's News Talk ZB Sports. Good afternoon. The All Blacks can now direct their full attention towards the Springboks after a clean sweep of wins over South Africa's franchise teams. They've rallied from an 18-point second-half deficit to beat the Lions 41-35 in Johannesburg. Coach Dave Rennie says some robust selection conversations loom ahead of the second test on Sunday morning at Cape Town.
7: They've got 40-odd players to pick from. We've got a fair number of fresh bodies heading in to the weekend, and four or five of the guys who play tonight potentially back up or start.
6: Loose forward Ethan Blackadder has enhanced his chances of cracking the top team after a busy showing at Alice Park. He scored two tries and led to the carry count for the All Blacks from open side flanker. Blackadder says the message has been clear that the test side will be picked on form.
8: Rens has been awesome like that, so yeah, the selection's in their hands.
6: International rugby coverage with Forklift Solutions, lifting you and your business to a higher level. 2024 Olympic silver medalists Matt McDonald and Ollie McLean have returned to international rowing, teaming up with the men's four newcomers, Harry Fitzpatrick and Fred Vavasor. They've finished third in their heat at the World Championships in Amsterdam. McDonald and McLean have been on a post-Paris Games sabbatical. The latter says they welcomed a competitive showing first up.
9: This was obviously our first international race together, and what's exciting about that is that we can just build on each race because we have so many areas for improvement.
6: And a pair of New Zealand's finest sportsmen are teaming up in the business world. Open Championship winning golfer Ryan Fox is investing in Black Caps cricketing great Kane Williamson's sports protection wear company, Cover. The trade name was launched by Williamson in March to modernise and improve gear across high impact sports. Fox has bought into the brand, whose first product is a premium box, which is engineered to withstand the impact of speedy projectiles in the likes of cricket, hockey, lacrosse and baseball. I'm Nick Bewley. That's News Talk ZB News and Sport to 12:05.

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2: Mainly fine with that southerly change expected this afternoon. Rain will be heavy at times and snow to 700 metres. The northwesterlies will be swapped out for strong southerlies. The high today, 19 degrees. We've already reached that though. It's just dropped back to 15 on News Talk ZB.
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3: 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Now looking at Yaltus at Rusley again at Pier. A moderate to heavy patch. Moderate flows on Brougham Street from Spencer pretty much through to Waltham. Bit of traffic Aldwyn's Road heading up towards Lynwood. 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
1: 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It starts now. The Hour with Matt Heath and Tyler Adams. News Talk ZB.
4: Hey, very good afternoon to you. Welcome into Wednesday. Great to have you listening in and hope you're having a great day so far. Matt Heath, hello.
5: Hello, Tyler Adams. Hello, everyone. 0800 80 1080 is the number. Dolly Parton, when I read that this morning, actually I didn't read it, I arrived and you told me, Tyler.
4: Yes.
5: I'm sad about that.
4: It's devastating, isn't it?
5: She didn't, I mean, 80's not that old.
4: No.
5: She always seemed healthy. I mean, she lost her husband recently. I mean, I don't know if she's died of a broken heart or what, but, you know, is that something?
4: It does happen, absolutely.
5: That does seem like the kind of thing a country music star would die of.
4: Yes.
5: But I'm sure we'll find out what that is, but... Some of these absolute superstars that are there for your whole life, these sort of touch points. It's almost like when the Queen died. These people that have just always been there, passing away. It's quite weird living in a post-Dolly Parton world.
4: Yeah.
5: We've got a bunch of others that are still around. Paul McCartney, he's 84 years old.
4: Yep.
5: Amazingly, Keith Richards is still going.
4: yeah, God knows how that guy's still going.
5: But we're going to lose more and more of these just superstars. And I don't know if there are ever going to be superstars in the way that Dolly Parton is again. I don't know, maybe this is just a bias from being a Gen Xer, but the new stars just don't seem as enduring as the likes of your David Bowies and your Princes and your Dolly Partons.
4: I think you're right.
5: And your Paul McCartneys.
4: Speaking as a millennial, but we were talking about this, right? When I broke the news, when you sat down and said Dolly Parton's passed away and I could see how much it hit you, you're just like, no way. I'm sorry, mate. It's true. She's gone.
5: I loved a bit of Dolly Parton.
4: Who didn't?
5: But see, even if you weren't a huge fan of her music, and, you know, I knew her big songs. I never had a Dolly Parton album. I knew her big songs.
4: Yes.
5: But you just had always seen an interview when she's awesome. You'd all seen something cool she'd said. You saw footage of her at Glastonbury. You saw her singing with Kenny Rogers or whatever. You know, on variety shows, all that kind of stuff.
4: Yep.
5: She was just a huge, huge positive personality in the world.
4: Mm. That presence, I mean, you know, because then you talk about Paul McCartney, Elton John is another one. But you're right. It is those iconic people, and that's putting it lightly, when they go. Hits your heart. Hits you really hard.
5: Yeah.
4: Even if I've never met Dolly, never interviewed her, but I know, obviously, of her music and of her as a person, that larger-than-life character, incredibly funny. She connected with everybody. I mean, it is. It's just one of those people that come into the world.
5: I mean, do you start thinking, who's next?
4: Yeah, I'm worried about David Attenborough. I know he's up there. He's ready to go.
5: He's 100.
4: Stage now. I know, and I'm worried about that day.
5: Yeah.
4: It's coming. I know it's coming soon.
5: Willie Nelson's still going strong at 93.
4: Is he 93?
5: Yeah.
4: Yeah.
5: You know, Rod Stewart's 81. Mm-hmm. You got Paul Simon, 84. There's a lot of Dionne Warwick still going.
4: Yeah.
5: Ringo Starr's 86. Yeah. Well, we'll lose them all at some point.
4: We certainly will, yeah. And we are going to be talking about Dolly Parton a little bit later in the show after 3 o'clock, so we'll tell you more then. But after 1 o'clock, I want to have a talk about SSRIs. These are antidepressant medications. So a story in the Herald highlighting one of the more difficult side effects for a particular person that was on that medicine. So the anonymous woman was prescribed sertraline after her mother died, and she says the medication significantly improved her depression and stopped panic attacks, but within weeks her sex drive disappeared. So the dilemma was that the antidepressant was clearly helping her mental health, so stopping wasn't an easy option. But she says her experience shows the complicated trade-offs some people face between the benefits benefits of SSRIs and their potential side effects. But this all comes as a new clinic has just opened up in New Zealand, specialising in support for New Zealanders who want to reduce or stop taking antidepressants. The Ashburn

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12: 23 past 12, time for the regional wrap with Kate Rickard. G'day, Kate.
13: Hey, guys.
12: So some worries about the new aerospace centre on Banks Peninsula being tied to war activity.
13: Yes, Banks Peninsula iwi via the Tawhaki National Aerospace Centre on Kaitereti Split could become entangled in global conflict. Wairiwa Runanga is an iwi partner in the venture, alongside Te Tu Mutu Runanga and the Crown. Now, board members have put forward a motion to be voted on this weekend, opposing defence or war-related activity at the centre. Alvina Edwards says they don't want a repeat of Rocket Lab's Mahia facility, which began as civilian work but now has contracts with US defence-related companies.
14: We're not opposing Tawhaki. We actually support civilian uses that benefit our people, but do not contribute to harm elsewhere.
13: She says the motion very clearly welcomes the Tawhaki partnership, but would draw a clear line against defence and military use of the ancestral whenua.
12: It's a very odd story. I mean, if you set up an aerospace centre, and I mean, look, I get it might start off civilian, but where else? You've got to put them somewhere, right? If we are going to have a military, the military needs to be someplace.
15: Yeah.
12: I mean, is that a bit of NIMBYism on military outposts? I don't know.
15: Yeah.
12: It's a complicated one, that one.
15: Yeah. Take the cash.
12: Take the cash. Yeah.
16: What has Wellington's mayor had to say about the government's planned rates cap, Kate?
13: So, as you know, the government's clarified key aspects of its plan to cap council rate hikes at 4%, which is expected to come into force in 2029. Wellington Mayor Andrew Little says the message from the last local election is clear, that ratepayers have had enough of significant increases. He told Ryan Bridge this morning it will require quite a bit of juggling from councils.
17: The sort of things that councils have to spend money on, which involves a lot of civil works, construction, that sort of thing. Inflation costs in those sectors have gone up quite significantly, and councils are having to wear those costs.
13: He said it could also impact some work programs, like the effort to shore up the city against potential slips.
17: The spending on that potentially falls, and that goes against an instruction we got from the government recently, which is, you know, make sure that you're climate resilient.
13: If the legislation is passed, councils will be expected to prepare for the cap from next July.
15: Mm. Yeah, well, I guess you just have to work within the budget you're given, right?
12: That's right. Yeah, that's
15: the message. Because, you know, they might have money, but who has money? And, you know, rates increases is one of the biggest increases in, you know, causing the biggest increases in inflation for everyone else, isn't it?
12: Yep, spot on.
15: Although, you've got to say, it doesn't sound as angry as woke Wayne Brown did.
12: That's right. Yeah, a little bit calmer than woke Wayne Brown.
15: Yeah.
12: And finally, Kate, you've been at the launch of Auckland's annual State of the City report.
13: Yes, here is Wayne Brown. So the annual report compares Auckland to other cities around the world. The super city scored well on innovation, international business events, and the number of people coming here. It did less well on productivity, keeping talent, investment in tech startups onshore and is in the bottom 10% when it comes to transport emissions. At the event, Auckland's Mayor Wayne Brown

0: took the opportunity to take aim at the National Party for campaigning on no new taxes. It comes after the government signed a deal with Auckland Council, including an agreement to explore a tourist night tax. Brown says this U-turn seems to have come out of nowhere.
1: Must have had a group of old ladies in Howick in a room and said, oh dear, we don't know, may tax us, and there's not a tax in here. I mean, it's panicking, mate, that's all I can say.
0: However, Auckland Minister Simon Watts says a bed tax is still government policy. He says they'll work through the deal, but it's just a case of changing two words.
2: We will consider remove accommodation levy, alternative mechanisms in 2027.
0: Now, the pair also butted heads on the government's recent rates cap announcement.
3: Wayne Brown could basically be on the Green Party list at this point, couldn't he? He could slot in there somewhere between Tamitha Paul and Ricardo Menendez March.
4: Yeah.
3: Who has a great bod, Ricardo Menendez March.
5: You mentioned that. You saw him at the gym.
3: Yeah.
5: And I didn't believe you. Then I looked up a picture. You got to have a look at a picture, Kate. It's not objectifying the guy, but he's well built.
3: He's in good shape, that guy.
5: Yeah,
3: he pumps serious tin.
5: It's hard to tell because he wears long sleeve t-shirts, but it's under there, I tell you. Kate, thank you very much for coming in as always. You have a great afternoon.
0: Thanks, guys.
5: That is the Regional Wrap with Kate Rickard. Coming up next, we'll get to some of your feedback coming through on 9292.
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5: 29 past 12, plenty of texts coming through on 9292.
3: Keith Richards has outlived all the health gurus. That's a good point.
5: Yeah, very good point.
3: So what's he? He's 80, he must be 84, mm-hmm. something like that. He's 82, Keith Richards.
5: Right.
3: Yeah, I interviewed Paul McCartney once, and I asked him about Keith Richards, because I was talking about, you know, how Paul McCartney has... you know, gone super healthy since the 80s.
5: That's right, yeah, vegan and...
3: And he said, Keith Richards is doing well. He's a pretty crazy guy. He's still a crazy guy. He's still going hard. So, yeah, Keith Richards is 82. I mean, he's looking... He looks like he's gone hard, of course, Keith Richards, hasn't he?
5: Yeah, yeah.
3: But he's just powering on.
5: I mean, maybe that's his secret. I mean, if he stops now, he may die.
3: If you put money on him outliving Dolly Parton... Mm. You know, you'd have probably got some pretty poor odds.
5: Yeah.
3: Wouldn't you reckon today?
5: He's still going strong, though. Yeah.
3: Hey, guys. I'm on sertraline after losing a preschool-aged child. Oh, I'm so sorry to hear that. And it helps enormously with dealing with the grief. But as a guy who the reduced libido is great. Most of us have way too much of it in the first place. Get more work done.
5: Okay. Well, that's a...
3: That's an interesting thing.
5: That is a side effect that's worked well for that particular gentleman.
3: So you're, you know, if you're on an SSRI and your libido is reduced such that it's in line with the libido of your partner, then maybe that's a good thing.
5: That's
3: maybe
5: a win-win, isn't
3: maybe
5: it?
3: Maybe it's happy wife, happy life type.

0: situation.
1: Yeah.
0: Yeah.
1: If you've faced that experience, tell us about it. 9292 is the text number. I'm going to be chatting about that after 1 o'clock. SSRIs, its use has skyrocketed in New Zealand. So what's the experience been like for you? Tell us. 0800 80 1080 after 1 o'clock. Right now, it is 29-1 in headlines with Raylene coming up.
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9: With Your Ride, New Zealand's number one taxi app, download Your Ride today. Stats NZ says the gender pay gap is widening again, rising to 5.3% in the June quarter. In the year to June, men's median hourly earnings rose to almost $37, with women sitting just under $35. Parliament's Privileges Committee has released its finding. MB officials deliberately misled MPs about their failed immigration project, with $40 million sunk. 2 Degrees has opened its Manawatu AST Space Mobile Ground Station near Marton. It'll give 4G and 5G smartphone coverage for voice, data and messaging in traditionally low coverage areas. The West Coast's orange heavy rain warning has extended to include Westland until Friday and grey and bolo from tonight, with a break in conditions tomorrow morning. Parts of Otago and Canterbury High Country are under heavy snow watches from midnight. All Blacks player ratings, the forward whose effort decided the result. Read Winston Aldworth's analysis at nzherald.co.nz. Now back to Matt Heath and Tyler Adams.
1: Thank you very much, Raylene. Just before we get to Jess Davidson, please.
0: This text says Phil Collins could be next. There's his health issues. He's 75, legend. So Phil Collins, some great songs. You know, he's one of those guys where, you know, he was so mainstream, you don't think of him as being sort of one of these, I don't know, you kind of don't put him in the same camp as your Prince's. And your Michael Jackson's.
1: Yeah.
0: And your Paul McCartney's.
1: But his discography, yeah. I mean, incredible. I was saying to you, I mean, it was a TV show I was watching last night, Lucky on Apple, a great TV show, by the way, but there was a version of Home by Phil Collins. I went back to have a listen to that song. Great song.
0: Yeah. What about Take a Look at Me Now? That Against the Odds song's great. Easy Lover.
1: Yep.
0: Another Day in Paradise is a pretty good song.
1: Mm-hmm. Yep. In the Air Tonight, of course.
0: Oh, yeah.
1: Yeah.
0: Fantastic song. Susu Studio.
1: Yes.
0: And all the stuff with Genesis. Yeah. Yeah, that'd be sad. And a great guy, Phil Collins. Really, really funny. He was excellent at Eden Park. I'm not sure how long ago that was. It was a while back. But he was always had a fantastic sense of humour. Hey, apologies to Maria from Liverpool for my attempt at that Paul McCartney accent. She said that was terrible, Paul McCartney.
1: I thought it wasn't half bad, mate. Do you want to give it another go?
0: I'm a singer. Keith Richards is still a crazy. He's still a crazy guy. It's Keith Richards. Keith Richards. He's still a bit of a crazy guy. I'm a singer. From Liverpool.

0: Google.
1: Maria is going to kill you. Maria, how was that? 9292. I think that was way worse, mate. But yeah. Anyway,
0: all right.
1: Tell us what you think, Maria. Right, it is 24-1.
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1: News Talk ZB. Well, it is time once again to have a catch up with Jess Davidson for thecountry.co.nz. G'day, Jess.
3: G'day, team. And we're bracing for that crazy weather that's about to arrive, apparently. But it's a beautiful day in Canterbury.
1: Stunning up here, too, actually.
0: Calm before the storm, Jess.
1: Yeah.
3: Oh, yes. Oh, yes. All those weather updates, Facebook pages can't be wrong, eh? They're not hyping things up to get more followers.
1: Oh, they love this sort of stuff, don't they?
4: The oracle of truth.
1: Yeah, that's right.
4: Zuckerberg's oracle of truth.
1: Yeah. Well, speaking of carnage, let's talk about roaming wild cattle. They're causing their own type of carnage.
3: Yeah. Residents in Whangarei are calling bull on a plan to deal with an ongoing issue. Yeah, terrible way. For years, residents have complained about roaming wild cattle that have caused crashes and property damage. Now, Whangarei Council and Northland Regional Council say they are working on a plan. They want to work with landowners on 22 affected blocks around the region. But residents say it's gone on for years, it's gone on too long, and it needs to be sorted now. Now, to date, stock roaming signs have gone up. That doesn't really contain animals, but it does warn motorists. 185 complaints have been made since June 2024. One crash wrote off a vehicle earlier this year. Now, one resident last Friday was woken to what he thought were human intruders, but he found on a CCTV footage two beasts had come up his driveway and started causing carnage around the property. They've also trashed fences around homes in the area, and roaming wild cattle are now covering more and more area as they search for food. So it's sounding like a horrible position for those people in Whangarei.
1: Mm. I mean, those cattle got to be careful, Jess. You know, have they seen the price of beef at the moment? Beef's pretty sought after. If they push the boat too much.
3: Yeah, well, I mean, we had that awful story a few weeks ago about people taking a beast that was owned. Maybe they should be heading up to Whangarei and sorting it out for them. But
1: they're not small.
3: I bet.
1: Jess, thank you very much for the catch-up as always. You have a great afternoon, and we'll see you back here tomorrow.
3: Thanks, team. See ya.
1: That is Jess Davidson for thecountry.co.nz. Coming up very shortly, we'll talk entertainment, and, of course, we need to talk about the sad passing of the iconic Dolly Parton. That is coming up very soon. You're listening to Matt and Tyler. Back in a moment.
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9: I'm hungry. What's for breakfast?
10: What's in the fridge?
9: Something sweet.
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9: It's time for lunch.
10: Maybe a salty snack.
9: I deserve a treat.
11: Hey, food cravings. I can't hear you anymore.
12: Just a little something.

0: Which she received no response to. Zachtacular came to learn Auckland Live was now responsible for these areas and were, you know, issuing the permits from January 1st this year, but they've failed to communicate these changes to the performers. So Auckland Council stressed they never meant to do this intentionally. You know, they acknowledged how important busking was to the city, and yeah, so it's just been a bit of a miscommunication there.
1: Does it, how regulated do things need to be? Do we really need to regulate buskers? Let them go. Bit of vibrancy in the city.
2: Open it up, you
0: reckon? Yeah, they only need one permit. They don't need two.
1: Yeah, exactly. Remember that guy on K Road that couldn't play the guitar at all, just strummed it all the time? I liked him.
2: Did he do well?
0: That's his permit.
2: He was entertaining, at least, I suppose. Did he do well?
1: I flicked him. I flicked him a couple of gold coins over the years.
2: Yeah, good man. Tom, thank you very much for coming in. You have a great afternoon, too.
0: You too.
2: That is Tom Rose, reporter for the Herald with the entertainment news. Up next, Darcy Watergrave is in. And All Blacks beat the Lions in a cliffhanger. We'll tell you more about that next. It's 13-1.
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2: It is 10-1 in studio. Darcy Watergrave, Sports Talk host. How are you, Darcy?
17: Very good. A little tired, getting up too early, but so be it.
1: And were you watching the All Blacks on Sky now? Or are you on the box?
17: No, I'm on the box.
1: Because apparently
17: on the
1: box. Apparently, people tuning into the Sky now were watching cycling.
17: I read all about it. They were quite upset. No, I don't venture down that path because I spend far too much time watching sports. So I've got every piece of equipment I need to make sure I capture every possible moment without worrying about something going offline.
1: And what a cliffhanger though against the Lions.
17: Yeah, well, she's really close at the end. They got off to a great start. Managed to score twice in the first, like, I think 6 or 7 minutes. It was quite full on, but happy days. And Dave Rennie spoke of the match as the coach, right?
18: Yeah. We've got 40-odd players to pick from. We've got a fair number of fresh bodies heading into the weekend. 4 or 5 of the guys who play tonight potentially back up or start.
17: There you go, Dave Rennie, pretty happy. And I caught up with assistant coach Neil Barnes this morning too, straight after the game, and you'll hear that on Sports Talk tonight, his reflection on what they got out of what was a pretty sloppy game of rugby. They got away at the end. Imani Narawa managed to score the winning try in the 80th minute, didn't get converted, but that was enough because they were only leading by 1 point at that stage. But that was they used the word clunky, I just say sloppy. Clunky almost sounds like it was half together, but it was a bit of a sloppy mess. Yeah. I was a bit

0: bit disappointed. But hey, they got the win. That's the primary thing there, right?
1: Yeah. Warriors team is now out. Who's in?
0: Yeah, it is out. Well, they've got this young fella, Loli Le'i, who is the 300th Warrior to play in the NRL. He's actually disappearing off to the Bears. They managed to pick him up only a few months ago. He's a guy who's managed 180-odd metres on average with the ball when he returns it, and 22 tackle breaks too. So that's good. Tamati Martin back in his 7 jumper.
2: Yeah.
0: And on the outside of him, Chanel Harris, David, and Ali Lautawa is also back. Did you know that Egan and Clark are looking at playing? They've played every game so far this season.
2: Wow.
0: How good's that,
2: eh? That is excellent, yeah.
0: Yeah.
2: And the English cricket skipper, Joe Root, has addressed more Tom Boozery from his team.
0: Well, Tom Foolery, Tom Boozery, that's what it is. They're just a bunch of drunks, aren't they? I think the term is piss wreck. Can I say that on the radio? I just did. But Bryden Cast is the last one to go down. That photograph of him in cuffs. They cuffed him. I don't think anything went on from there, but he's obviously causing trouble. And poor old Joe Root, the brand new captain, he used these harsh words, hacked off.
2: Okay.
0: When did you last hear that term?
2: Hacked off.
0: Hacked off.
1: Great phrase.
0: Yeah. Old school.
2: Yeah. It's actually worse than swearing, I reckon, hacked off.
1: Yeah. You're in trouble.
2: Yeah,
1: if someone says I'm hacked off, you're in deep trouble.
2: It's like when your mum uses your whole name. Matthew Peter Henry Heath, you come in here, I'm hacked off.
0: It's a good name.
2: Thanks, mate.
1: It is. I was scared just hearing you say that.
2: Yeah.
0: Darcy, I'm frightened for you and everybody else.
1: Darcy, terrible. Good to see you, mate. You go well this afternoon. We'll see you back here same time tomorrow.
0: Okay.
1: All right. We'll see you then. Darcy Watergrave, Sports Talk host. It is 7 minutes to one.
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1: News Talk ZB, it is 5 to 1. After 1 o'clock, a Herald story is highlighting the difficult side effects of SSRIs, the antidepressants. One woman says sertraline helped her depression and stopped panic attacks, but caused her libido to disappear. And her experience highlights the difficult trade-off between mental health benefits and side effects of those particular drugs. But all of this as a new clinic has just opened up in New Zealand to help Kiwis safely reduce or stop antidepressants as demand continues to grow for specialised withdrawal support.
2: Yeah, so 632,346 New Zealanders on SSRIs as of 2024. Seems to me that that number's probably gone up.
1: Yeah,
2: so what is it like on them? What should people know? How hard is it to get off them? And should you be trying to get off them if you're on them?
1: Yeah, tell us your stories. 0800 80 1080 is that number to call, and 9292 is the text number. You're listening to Matt Heath and Tyler Adams. News coming up very, very shortly.
2: Here's Cry Cry Darling by Dolly.
1: Beautiful song, beautiful person.
2: R.I.P.
1: Yeah, we'll see you soon.

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9: It's 1 o'clock. I'm Raylene Ramsey. A smoke-free advocate says Labour's smoke-free policy sounds good, but may not reach the right demographic. The party is promising, if elected, to reinstate the smoke-free generation, cancel tobacco company tax breaks, and to take on illicit sales. Action for Smoke-Free 2025 director Ben Uden says young people aren't picking up the habit anymore.
10: It's not addressing the 250,000 largely older adults who are still smoking, who are most likely to be the ones who are getting lung cancer, cardiovascular disease in the next 15 years.
9: Meanwhile, new analysis has concluded vaping is the most effective way to quit smoking. A report from the British Cochrane Database of Systematic Review used data from 80 trials involving about 30,000 smokers. It found strong evidence vapes are more effective than patches or gum, and nicotine e-cigarettes the most effective. It concludes vapes have health risks, but they pale in comparison to the dangers of smoking. Cordons have been lifted around Porirua's Mana College after the Defence Force Explosive Ordnance Disposal Team has let off a controlled explosion at a nearby park. It makes potentially volatile chemicals found at the school safe. The school's closed for the day on police advice, with students sent home and no injuries reported. Mega Ministry MB is promising to do better after Parliament's Privileges Committee has agreed it deliberately misled MPs. The Ministry of Business, Innovation and Employment has issued an apology and accepts the finding. The agency failed to tell MPs a biometrics border tech upgrade had been scrapped when questioned by another committee, with about $40 million sunk. MB is pledging to handle sensitive information better and strengthen preparation for hearings. South Island iwi are looking for written commitment. Banks Peninsula Tawhaki National Aerospace Centre won't be used for defence-related activity. Wairiwa Runanga board members say they support Tawhaki itself, but worry it could follow the path of Rocket Labs facility. Alvina Edwards says Mahia Iwi were initially told all work would be civilian, but it now has contracts with US defence-related companies. She says they'll vote this weekend on a motion from board members.
11: The state clearly that our ancestral whenua should not become part of any of the country's military infrastructure or war-making capacity.
9: Fletcher Building isn't rushing into any sale or partial sale of its residential division. The company sold off several business arms, including construction, to French multinational Vinci. Residential options include sale, partial sale, joint venture partner, or restructuring. Managing Director Andrew Redding says they're in delicate negotiations.
12: This is a very complex set of dynamics, and I would just be making a rod by and back if I started to put timetables on it.
9: Stars are paying homage to Dolly Parton, who's died at the age of 80. The team's told CNN the country star had a brief battle with cancer. Internet sites have been swamped with posts, including from Billy Ray Cyrus, Sabrina Carpenter and Casey Musgraves. Singer-songwriter Tammy Nielsen told Kerry Woodham Dolly was her northern star.
13: There would not be a Tammy Nielsen if there hadn't been a Dolly Parton. And I think you will find that with most female country artists.
14: News Talk ZB Sport. The new Chief Operations Officer of the Australian Women's Basketball League's determined to expand the competition into New Zealand. Justin Nelson, a former GM of our domestic men's league, says no official talks have started, but the WNBL is prioritising financially viable options in New Zealand's major cities.
15: Auckland, Wellington, Christchurch would be, you know, three key target areas, but it is about the complete business as well.
14: Brisbane and Newcastle are also in the mix to grow the WNBL from 9 to 11 teams in the future, but Nelson's refusing to put a timeline on expansion. Basketball coverage with BK Cinnamon Sugared Funnel Fries. It's like having fries for dessert. A moment to savour for prop Solomau during the All Blacks' final tour match victory over the Lions at Johannesburg's Ellis Park. He's become All Black 1-2-4-2 after coming on at the hour mark during the 41-35 victory. The Tongan-born 26-year-old admits he's still coming to terms with what's transpired over the past fortnight, since his call-up is injury cover for Ollie Norris.
16: Back at home, playing for Otago, and then 2 weeks later, I'm playing for the All Blacks. It just feels amazing, unreal.
14: The All Blacks travel to Cape Town tomorrow to prepare for Sunday morning's second Springboks test. Rabbitohs veteran Cody Walker's tipping his hat to NRL and club executives for their work in honouring Jai Arrow. Arrow was forced to medically retire by a motor neuron disease diagnosis in May, stuck on 98 caps for South Sydney. The NRL has granted him an exemption to run out for the Rabbitohs' remaining two games to reach that century. Walker says veteran coach Wayne Bennett advocated for Arrow.
17: I think Wayne was one of those guys that took it to Peter and the guys at the NRL and the RLPA. I think they've got to be congratulated on how much work that's gone into this and gotten it over the line.
14: I'm Dean McLaughlin. That's News Talk ZB News and Sport with Fisher Funds, New Zealand's largest specialist KiwiSaver provider. It's 1:05. 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
18: 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And to Papanui Road, with the usual delays at both ways between Rugby Street and Heaton, and also reports of a crash at the intersection of Normans Road. Only looks to be causing minor delays, but do pass with care and update us if you can on 0800 Jammed. Brougham Street moderate to heavy patches both ways. 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And that's traffic.
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18: WeatherWatch 24/7. The Met Service forecast for Christchurch for the rest of today. Rain developing this afternoon, heavy at times and falling as snow to 700 metres, with northwesterlies turning strong southerly this afternoon, then easing the sea.

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1: Mm.
0: So that can cause a whole lot of problems, can't it?
1: Need a very understanding partner. Yeah.
0: So we'd like to hear your story on SSRIs. What should people know? How hard is it to get off them? And if you're on them, is that the idea? Is the idea that you should be trying to get off them?
1: Mm. Tell us your story, 0800 80 1080. What's your experience been like, good and bad? 9292 is the text number as well. It is 12 past 1. 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
7: News Talk ZB, it is a quarter past one. We're talking about SSRIs. So there is a massive growth of people being subscribed or prescribed, rather, the SSRIs for things like anxiety and depression. But there are some side effects that you've got to weigh up when you prescribe those particular drugs. So if you have been prescribed SSRIs in the past or you're on them now, how is that experience going for you?
8: This text says, "G'day fellas, 15 years ago I went cold turkey on paroxetine after 2 years of taking it because I was feeling like a zombie and I found out it was only supposed to be a 2 month course." Wow. So how long? 15 years on a 2 month course. It's obvious people are left on these things for years when they shouldn't be. I know a guy that's been on citalopram for 20 years. It's not working too well for him. It was never supposed to be that long. See, I can just see how that happens though. See, you're on them. And then it's, you know, and that solves the problem.
7: Yes.
8: At the time. But then getting off them is a big problem. So when's the right time, as I was saying before, to go through that?
7: That's right. And, you know, part of that is this clinic that's been set up to try and help people wean off if they feel they need to. G'day, Tanya.
9: Yeah, hi.
7: Hi.
9: How are you guys going?
7: Yeah, very good. Really keen to hear your story.
9: I've been on escitalopram for probably 8 years plus. I haven't had any really bad side effects with it at all. It's been quite good for me in the fact that when I was first prescribed it, I was quite severely depressed, and it's just levelled me out and kept me pretty much going. I did make a mistake about 3 years ago, and I decided to go off it over Christmas. I simply ran out of them and thought, oh, I'm in a good space, you know, happy, but big mistake.
8: Right, so how quickly after you ran out did you start to feel weird?
9: About a week. Yeah, and you sort of crash and burn, really.
8: Yeah.
9: You don't realise what it's doing, how it's helping you until you're not taking it and you think, what's happening to me?
8: And was that a lot of anxiety that came back, depression? What came back?
9: Incredible anxiety. Quite a bit of

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8: Fearless, focused, informed. It's the Mike Hosking Breakfast.
9: So the rates cap on councils is real, is coming, 4% your ceiling. Simon Watts is the Minister for Local Government. I'm all in favour of this until I read this morning that the grand savings for most of us on average is $34 a year. What's the point?
10: Well, no one lives in a suburb called Averages, right? The key of $34 is across the country, but if you're living in Waitaki, down the bottom of the south, with a 17% increase, it's a 600 increase on an average bill of $3,500. Under us, it's going to be 4% going forward. And if you think about the compounding effect of that over years, that's some pretty big savings over a 5 to 10 year period.
8: Back tomorrow at 6am, the Mike Hosking Breakfast with Bailey's Real Estate. News Talk ZB.
6: 26 past one, there's been a big increase in Kiwis being prescribed SSRI. So what's your experience been with those particular medications? 0800 80 1080 is that number.
7: Stuart, welcome to the show.
11: Hi, how are you doing?
7: Very good, thanks. Would love to hear your story.
11: Yeah, I've been on citalopram since 1995, so that's what, more than, well over 20 years. I was put onto it after a medical event in South Africa, a really, really difficult work situation, and prescribed that by my doctor as part of what I went through there, and I've been on it without any problems for a number of years. Yes. There are downsides to just going off it, or if you stop taking it all of a sudden, then there are downsides or

0: review the medication, we review how I'm going, and that's important. That's just as important as anything else. It's kind of like the same for me as going to the dentist or the dental hygienist. Mm-hmm. You know, you should do that every 6 months to a year. Well, if you would do that, if you're doing that for dental hygiene, you should do the same if you're on medication like this.
1: Thank you very much for your call, Stuart, and for your thoughts. And it's awesome that it's worked very well for you over those 20-odd years. Thank you very much. 0800 80 1080 is that number to call, and 9292 is the text.
2: We don't have time for it now, but after the news headlines, I'll read this text from the guy that said was texting to say that the Cytala pram was turning him to a zombie, because the rest of the story is quite interesting.
1: Yeah, all right, that's coming up. Headlines with Raylene on its way, but taking your calls and stories, 0800 80 1080.
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12: With Your Ride, New Zealand's number one taxi app, download Your Ride today. A smoke-free advocate says Labour's smoke-free policy to ban young people taking up smoking doesn't address the 250,000 adults still smoking who are most likely to develop related illness. Meanwhile, international analysis has concluded although vaping has health risks, it's the most effective way to quit smoking, which is much more dangerous. One person's been critically injured in a quad bike crash in Ashley Clinton in rural central Hawke's Bay last night. The West Coast's orange heavy rain warning has extended to include Westland until Friday and Grey and Buller from tonight, with a break in conditions tomorrow morning. Parts of Otago and Canterbury High Country are under heavy snow watches from midnight. Cordons have lifted around Porirua's Mana College, where potentially volatile chemicals were found after the Defence Force let off a controlled explosion at a nearby park. Winton Chair Stephen Joyce and Director Guy Ferguson resign over dispute with Chris Meehan. You can read more at nzherald.co.nz. Back now to Matt Heath and Tyler Adams.
1: Thank you very much, Raylene. It is 23 to 2. So we're talking about the increased use and prescription of SSRIs. What's your experience been like? And this is on the back of a story in the Herald. An anonymous user said it helped her after her mother passed away. But one of the side effects that was very difficult and complicated to deal with was the loss of libido. And going by the

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7: It is 16 to 2. Lucy, how are you this afternoon?
8: Hi, mate. Hi. Good, good.
7: Very great to chat with you. So what's your experience been?
8: Well, I was on that stuff for years and I thought it was brilliant. I had a hell of a lot to have anxiety and depression about, which we won't go into. But about 3 years ago, I questioned it big time with my doctor, and I basically self-diagnosed myself with bipolar. And finally, they let me change meds, and I got straight off that stuff, went straight onto something completely different. Lithium, by the way, if anyone's thing wants to know. And within 3 days, it was like I had a new life.
9: Wow, 3 days.
8: Literally 3 days. It was like turning on the light. And I'd been on that satellite. I can't even say it. I don't even want to say it. And like that other caller said, I went through a stage of almost being hyper. Like it didn't calm my anxiety. If any of my friends are listening, they'll freaking know what they're talking about. Anyway, that's pretty much it. I mean, all I can say is question. If it's not working, and don't be afraid to change. But usually the change can take up to 6 weeks, and that can be brutal.
9: Yeah, it's interesting, isn't it? Because you go to your doctor for the advice, but then you have to, it's like all health things, you have to be an advocate for yourself, because they're dealing with a whole lot of people.
8: With mental health stuff, which is what we're talking about, it's expensive, but I tell you what, if I hadn't gone to a psychiatrist and overridden my doctor, who I love my doctor, and she's great on other things, I would still be in this state, I reckon. It's absolutely life-changing. My husband calls me the lithium energizer battery.
9: and that's it. So for you, you're not going to try and get off it. That's it for life.
8: No, totally accepted. In fact, here's the thing. About a month ago, I was just coming back from a trip in Europe, and I ran out of my meds 3 days earlier. I hadn't calculated it right, and I went 3 days without it, and I felt myself going down, man. So I know I'm completely and utterly an advocate for if it's working, stay on it. If you go off it, well, of course you're feeling good while you think about going off it. You're feeling good because the thing's working, right?
7: Yeah. Do you think it is the two-pronged situation, Lucy? A lot of people are texting through on that yes, you've got to go to the doctor and you know, try and get the medicine that's going to work best for you, but also on the other side, having someone to talk to, whether that's a therapist or a psychologist or a counsellor, do you think that is part of it as well?
8: I did a lot of that too, and yep, helps a lot. But look, it depends on what your budget is. Look, I'm all over the drugs, to be honest. I've had so much rock bottom that I just, whenever I hear of someone who's going through a

0: bad time and horrific postnatal depression and, you know, husband dying and all that carry on, which is kind of my story, I just go on the meds. Go on the meds. They help.
1: Yep.
0: They help. And you can wean yourself off, but you have to have a really good, like you were saying, lifestyle changes. You have to be doing everything right for yourself, make sure you're going to the gym. I mean, my kids also suffer a bit of anxiety. None of them have had to go on meds, but they're not afraid of it. A lot of people are so afraid of it, which is ridiculous, really.
1: Mm. Lucy, thank you very much for your call, and stoked to hear that that medication has worked so well for you.
2: Yeah, I mean, I've never been on these things, and my concern is it would... And look, this is probably one of those naive concerns that they probably list and say it's you're misunderstanding the situation. Mm. But, and this will sound like a pretentious thing to say, but I'd be worried I'd lose my edge.
1: Mm. Yeah, and a lot of texters are saying that's exactly what happens. And I will say, I think, you know, this is just my experience, but it wasn't difficult to be prescribed these things. When I went through it, and I don't think much has changed, there's a questionnaire, about four or five questions that they mark it down, you know, how often do you have, do you feel sad in a week, those sort of questions, and then they start you on that process.
2: Yeah.
1: And sometimes I think it is fair to say if you're not going through something clearly quite significant, then there might be other options before you start on the medication that you can explore.
2: Yeah.
1: And whether that is happening.
2: It's interesting with big events in your life, because I remember when my mum died, I was very upset, obviously.
1: Yeah.
2: It was terrible. You know, she was my favourite person.
1: Mm.
2: And then, but then it's amazing that you can deal with it. And then you look back now and you go, I've dealt with it.
1: Yes.
2: And obviously that's not the same for some people, that they're not going to get through without help, right?
1: Yes. Yeah, exactly.
2: But there is a huge ability in humanity for us to deal with quite full-on things, and then move on.
1: Yeah.
2: This text says, I feel sorry for all these people dependent on these drugs. People need to face their problems with out lifelong drugs. It's just normal human life. This shouldn't be normal. Yeah. But I mean, that might be some coming from someone who can face things.
1: Yeah. I mean, there's very different scenarios, right? Yeah.
2: Because like people that have been depressed, when they're not depressed, they can't even get their head around what it was like to be depressed.
1: That's right.
2: So
1: yeah.
2: If you aren't a person that suffers from these things to the extent that you feel like you need the drugs, you might not be quite understanding what people are going through.
1: Yeah, exactly.
2: It's very hard to know.
1: Yeah. Keep those texts coming through on 9292. It is 10 to 2. You're listening to Matt and Tyler.
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7: It's 2 o'clock. I'm Raylene Ramsey. Predictions: the growing gender pay gap indicates a confronting trend. Stats NZ says the gap hit 5.3% in the June quarter, having dropped by 3 percentage points in 2025 to 5.2. Still minding the gap, spokesperson Joe Cribb says reductions had reflected the economic crisis, not equity improvements. She says we can't get complacent.
8: This is probably the start of a trend of it increasing again. And obviously we want an Aotearoa New Zealand where everyone gets paid fairly. That has nothing to do with the gender or race.
7: Auckland's mayor assures he's keeping his cool after National's U-turn on a bed tax, with its election promise to introduce no new taxes. The government had already signed a deal with Auckland Council, including agreement to explore a tourist tax. Queenstown's mayor has said he was ambushed by the announcement. Wayne Brown says he's not going feral, but Queenstown's mayor is facing worse impacts.
9: The impact of that is worse on him. The impact here is that we just won't have some events. For his impact, he's not going to have public toilets.
7: Labour's leader says a man threatened to kill him in Wellington this morning as he walked to the Newstalk ZB studio. Chris Hipkins says a man with strong views about COVID and globalisation yelled out of his car and pulled over, making threats, including throwing him in the harbour.
10: You get that from time to time. It's never a pleasant thing. It is a very small minority of people who do that, but it's a bit sad that that's the environment we live in.
7: ACT's pledging to abolish the Climate Commission as it targets a smaller public service. Candidate Paul Henry says it's cost $100 million since it was established, claiming it only writes reports, duplicates work and proposes ridiculous ideas. His party's proposing folding responsibility for assessing emissions reduction progress into mega ministry MCIRT, culling the commission and its board. AI's progression within the music industry is being seen by some as depressing. Australia's banning AI-generated music from its main music charts this week, although allowing it in a supporting role. A song produced with AI had become the most played track on radio, reaching number 4 on 2 ARIA charts in July. APRA Kiwi Operations Head Anthony Healy says AI products are ultimately copies.
11: To copy something, you're infringing the rights of the people that music you've copied. At least you should be opting in to take part in that economy.
7: A man's been arrested over a boy racer collision near Fielding late Saturday, leaving a young man extensively injured. A 20-year-old's due in the Palmerston North District Court, charged with sustained loss of traction causing injury.

0: and really glad that that medication is working out well for you, Clive. 0800 80 10 80. So what has your experience been with the SSRIs? Tell us. 9292 is the text, and 0800 80 10 80 is that number to call.
1: Now, those events are, what, 14 years ago?
0: Yeah.
1: And even with medication, you can tell, talking to Clive, that they're so present in his mind.
0: Oh, impossible to comprehend.
1: I mean, witnessing that.
0: Yeah, horrendous. Clive, thank you very much for your call. It is 13 past two.
2: You're short on time. 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
0: It is 16 past two. We're talking about the increase in SSRI uses. It's certainly increased in recent years, the number of Kiwis taking it. So what's your experience been? 0800 80 1080. Or if you want to send a text through, 9292 is that number.
1: Hi, guys. Really interesting listening to caller stories on SSRIs. Here's hoping the current progress occurring in this country around psilocybin continues at pace. I'm positive there is a very valid place for this natural medicine in this area. Dave. Mm. Yeah, I mean, the studies into psilocybin are quite interesting in terms of resetting your thought patterns, because a lot of depression is rumination, sorry.
0: Yeah.
1: And spiraling. And, you know, SSRIs, they deal with the situation going on with your serotonin levels, but they can go on for a very long time, like we're talking to people. But some of the evidence coming out of psilocybin studies and at John Hopkins and such is that it can, you know, a guided trip in a clinic can be a one dose situation and massively change people, particularly people dealing with end of life and grief and PTSD. It's very interesting stuff.
0: It certainly is. Yeah, thank you very much for that text. Emma, how are you this afternoon?
13: I'm good, thank you. Emma,
1: yeah. We'll just try and get a better line from you there. Sorry.
0: Yeah, we'll come back to you, Emma. Hannah, how are you?
14: Kia ora. Kia ora. Hi, good, thank you. Yes, so I just wanted to share my experience. So I've been on several different SSRIs for about 10 years now. One didn't work very well, and then the other one. And

0: for me, it's been life-changing and really life-enhancing, and it's been a really, really helpful thing. But my pet peeve is, unfortunately, all these medications that can be really, really helpful are being prescribed. But I think there needs to be a lot more follow-up and encouragement into counselling or psychotherapy, any of that kind of stuff, because I think they work really, really well hand-in-hand. And if you've got enough going on that you're needing to medicate for your mental health, then I would say you definitely need to be doing some talking therapy as well.
1: Is that what was offered to you or suggested to you when you approached a doctor?
0: Yes, and it has been like, when I've had kind of flare-ups, I was talking to my GP recently and she was saying, you know, the research shows that, medication and talking therapies go really, really well hand in hand. So it's really surprised me when friends and other people have just been put on medication, but there hasn't been, there hasn't been a recommendation to get counselling and stuff.
1: Is that counselling at your expense though, Hannah?
0: I've been lucky that I get it funded through various means, but I think, I'm not sure how up to date this is, but through your GP, you can normally get 3 sessions free. They can refer onwards, and often, with employer stuff as well, you can sometimes get funded counselling as well. So there definitely are a lot of barriers to getting counselling and help that way, but there's actually a lot more available if you know where to look, or if you can get in touch with a good GP or a good social worker that knows what's out there. There is a lot more support available, I think, than people realise.
1: Yeah. Thank you for your call, Hannah. It is interesting, if you're a doctor, right, so someone comes in and they say they've got depression and you do the little test or whatever, it'd be very hard to say no to them.
2: That's right, yeah.
1: And so you put them on these things, but also you're an incredibly busy person. It's also, as a doctor, very hard to keep up with what's going on, I imagine.
2: Yeah.
1: So if they don't come back in and see you, or they do come back and see you, you know, as we had that call before, who said it's like your dental inspection, you need it every 6 months or whatever, if you're on these kind of things, then, I can see how it could just drift on for a very, very long time without anyone, you know, trying some, you know, adding different things to it, like Hannah's suggesting.
2: Yeah, exactly. 0800 80 1080 is that number to call. 9292 is the text number. If you have been prescribed SSRIs and you're no longer on them, keen to hear your experience. How hard was it to get off them?
1: Hey, guys, how great are these mental health conversations today with men, especially a real sign of maturity for us as a country? I don't think we would have had conversations like this 15 years ago. Thanks, team, says Alison.
2: Yeah, a lot of honesty out there, which we love. Right, it is 21 past 2. More in a few moments.
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9: 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We get in the car and we go the extra.

0: to ring up and say that, Emma, that's fantastic. I'm sure Clive would really appreciate it. But you would have still experienced that moment when you first heard of what had happened, and that must have been just incredibly traumatic, right?
1: Yeah, it's still, I can't ever forget it. It's just so, yeah, it's the most awfulest thing I've ever been through. Yeah.
0: Mm-hmm. And
1: you know, I was hanging out with her the night before. We were talking about nicknames and having a good laugh, and then the next morning she was gone. It was just so sudden, you know.
0: And how did you deal with the situation, Emma?
1: I didn't deal with it well, to be honest. I went a bit off the rails. But, you know, now I run a lot, and it helps. It really does help me. Running does help.
0: And has time helped?
1: Yeah, time helps. Definitely helps.
0: Mm-hmm. Yeah. Well, I hope Clive has heard this, because that would mean so much to him.
1: Mm. Yeah, I also met a random guy called Dean at the site a few years ago on the Memorial Day, and he told me that he tried to jump over some live wires to save her after she jumped, and that guy also must be going through a lot. So to hear that Clive spoke up about it is really brave, and that, you know, he's taking the right treatment. Yeah.
2: Yeah. It's impossible to comprehend what yourself and Clive and that other gentleman have had to go through, Emma. So you're incredibly brave, as is Clive and everybody else involved, and really appreciate you ringing in and saying that about Clive.
1: Yeah.
0: Yeah.
1: Yeah, no worries. I was just driving down to Queenstown and I heard it, and I was like, oh, yeah.
0: Oh, well, you're obviously an incredibly good person, Emma, to take that time to ring up and say that, and can't thank you enough for calling in. So,
1: Thanks, Clive.
2: Yeah, nicely said, Emma, and thank you very much for your phone call. Wow. 0800 80 10 80 is that number to call. We've got the headlines with Raylene coming up. We'll be back in a few moments.
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13: With Your Ride, New Zealand's number one taxi app, download Your Ride today. Predictions figures showing the gender pay gap's grown indicate a confronting trend. Still minding the gap says people need to be paid fairly, regardless of gender or race. Auckland's mayor assures he's keeping his cool after National's U-turn on a bed.

0: because sometimes when I have real trouble sleeping, I've had to take the Zopiclone, which is a sleeping tablet. I haven't needed that in a year and a half.
1: All right.
0: And also then in the morning I use the CBD drops, which don't have the THC. And since then, I haven't had a panic attack that I can think of.
1: Right.
0: I've stopped taking all Ativan. And I also don't know which one of the two it is, to be honest, the CBD or the THC. I've also stopped having to use Voltaren tablets for arthritis I've got in my shoulders.
1: Wow.
0: So I just wanted to sort of put that in there for some people that might well be...
1: And is there any recommendations around, you know, taking the CBD oil with the other medication?
0: No problem whatsoever. Yeah, you can take it with whatever other medication you're. It doesn't interfere with any of the, well, at least that I know of. Anyway, they took my medications into account.
1: Right.
0: Yeah. But yeah, I just thought I'd sort of mention that because I just thought it's been quite life changing for me. Obviously, there's a downside which does worry me now because of course cannabis stays in your system even a small amount like that for 28 days.
1: Mm.
0: And so I just have these three drops at night, but at 10 o'clock, say. But if I go to pick up my grandson at, say, 4 o'clock the next afternoon or the day after that, I get pulled over. I'm going to have to walk home with him.
1: Yeah.
0: And the car gets locked up, and I have to go to court to show them that I've got a prescription. But you get fined first, and then the car locks your car up first, which is, I think, the stupidity of this law. But I'd just like people to understand that for some people that's how it would work.
1: Mm. Yeah, thank you for your call, Dean.
2: Seems to be beneficial for a lot of people.
1: I'm glad it's working for you.
2: Yeah.
1: This text says, hey guys, I've been tapering off this poison for 18 months. Still have 2 years to go. Withdrawal symptoms are hell, even with a long, slow taper. My doctor pushed me onto these with 15-minute question tick sheet. Assured me they were easy to come off, lol. Look up what SSRI-related PSSD and anhedonia. Anhedonia.
2: Right.
1: Anhedonia?
2: Mm.
1: I'll look that up.
2: Yeah, me too. But 2 years to come off that medication is a hell of a long time. Keep those texts coming through on 9292. What has your experience been with antidepressant medication or, in Dean's case, CBD as well? Tell us about it. It is 20-3.
1: And the six says, hey guys, seriously, surely 600,000 people taking antidepressants is a shocking stat for the population of New Zealand. Yeah, I mean, it's sad that, well, 632,000 subscribed in 2024.
2: Hell of a lot of people.
1: I mean, that is concerning that that many people are believed to need them.
2: Yeah, right, more soon. It is 22-3.
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10: News Talk ZB, it is 5:23. Quick couple of texts coming through. This one, g'day champs. Quick shout out for having this convo and the nation's callers calling up and being vulnerable and honest. I'm a typical 37-year-old Kiwi bloke that enjoys a good piss-taking, but these situations and discussion are real when someone will be listening in the country needing this push to get help in the right direction. Also, up the wars.
11: Yeah, up the wars. Yeah, I mean, there's this sort of SSRIs. They're an incredibly complex issue, aren't they?
10: They are.
11: And that's why it's been great to have this chat. You know, 632,000 New Zealanders are on them or prescribed them in 2024. Is that too many people on them?
10: Mm-hmm.
11: I mean, probably. There's probably people that are on them that it's not helping them or they should get off. But when you hear what they've done for people like Darren, who just called in, or for people like Clive that rang in before, you also think, thank goodness they exist, right?
10: Yeah, 100%.
11: I mean, what, you know, that call from Darren was just, I mean, just, you know, what he's going through. He needed to be helped.
10: And thank God they were there for him.
11: And there wasn't going to be any facing it, you know, that was going to help him. So it's just a tough one, isn't it?
10: It certainly is.
11: I'm not sure what the answer is.
10: Yeah, but it was a great discussion, and thank you so much to everyone who gave us a call and text through. And just a reminder, if you need a bit of help out there, the first point of contact is to visit your GP. 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
11: And here's a bit of Dolly Parton, Love Is Like a Butterfly.
10: Beautiful.
12: Love is like a butterfly. 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
22: It's 3 o'clock. I'm Raylene Ramsey. The Auckland Minister says a bed tax is still government policy, despite national campaigning on no new taxes this election. The government signed a city deal with Auckland Council in April, including a commitment to consider a tourist night tax. NZ First Leader Winston Peters claimed yesterday that deal still stands, including a tourist night tax. Simon Watts says they'll work through the deal, but this is just about changing two words.
23: We will consider remove accommodation levy, alternative mechanisms in 2027.
22: Disappointment from the Greens over ACT's promise to abolish the Climate Commission. ACT's campaigning on folding the responsibility for assessing New Zealand's progress on emissions targets to mega ministry MCIRT. Greens co-leader Chloe Swarbrick says the commission needs more teeth.
24: They are intentionally an independent expert body that holds Parliament accountable. So if they were to be directed by ministers, then all of a sudden we have partisan politics getting in the way of what should be basic science.
22: Labour's leader is promising not to force councils to amalgamate against their will. Those that didn't present the government merger plans before its August deadline are in line for imposed conditions. Chris Hipkins claims forcing a deadline makes changes more difficult to swallow. He says he wouldn't proceed on it without a clear mandate.
25: We're not going to force through, very unpopular local government reform that just because the current government have basically hashed the whole process up.
22: Confidence, the Defence Force work culture is becoming safer, despite continued reports of problem behaviour in the ranks. A recently tabled audit office review outlines a need for clearer leadership expectations and stronger oversight. A survey last year found 17% of civilian and uniform workers had experienced harmful behaviour in the year before. The audit officer's Richard Towers says the NZDF has been improving its processes.
26: There's new policies around how it deals with complaints, how it advances prosecutions, the complaints resolution unit that's come in to support people and give more confidence in raising their hand.
22: The immigration minister says as it stands, she has confidence in the MB boss Nick Blakeley. Parliament's Privileges Committee has found the agency misled MPs. It failed to tell them a biometrics border tech upgrade had been scrapped when questioned by another committee. MB has apologised. Erica Stanford says she has confidence Blakeley can turn this around.
27: There is a rot, and he has committed to make sure that he is going to ensure this never happens again. But I want to make it clear there is still this other report to come.
22: Woolworths is reporting a rise in profit, driven by more app and online.

0: AI. If you've heard AI songs online or what is playing on Spotify at the moment, how do you feel about this? Do you agree with Matt Heath? Tell us. 0800 80 10 80 is that number to call, and 9292 is the text number.
1: You take Dolly Parton. Mm. You know, that's, you know, when she wrote I Will Always Love You, you know, she was in her 20s and she wrote I Will Always Love You, and, you know, they wanted to buy it. Elvis Presley wanted to record the song, but she was like, I've written the song and I want to release it myself and bring my personality into it.
0: Yes.
1: And so she's a songwriter. She could have taken the money, but she wanted to do it herself. She released that incredible version. A lot of people know the horrific Whitney Houston version from the Bodyguard soundtrack, but the best version is the one by Dolly Parton. Mm. That's a story. That's someone's life. You know, it was about her split with her partner and mentor, Porter Wagoner. It came from somewhere.
0: Yeah,
1: and that's art. Mm. And you should be rewarded for art. You should be shamed and humiliated and put in stocks and have rotten fruit throwing at you for spewing AI slop into the world.
0: It's that emotional response, though, right? I think of all the songs that I dearly love in my life, but my emotional response to that song, and it is there, but that is different to your emotional response, probably different to many others. Emotional response. Could I ever get an emotional response from something I know is created from AI? I don't think so. I just don't think me as a human being would listen to that and say, oh, man, that gets me in the heart, or that makes me think of something that happened in my childhood. It's just not going to happen.
1: It always looks backwards as well, AI, because it's just taking what humans have produced and spewing it around and throwing out the most disgustingly vapid version of it. Unfortunately, a lot of people are willing to just ingest that slop, you know, just suck it up, and to the point where it went to number two on the Dirty Australian chart.
0: What do you say? 0800 80 10 80 is that number to call. It is 3:15.
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9: 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All of that on the show from 4 o'clock.
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0: It is 18 past three, and we're talking about AI music. Australia's clamped down, or the recorded music industry. They will bar tracks wholly generated by AI from official charts. This crackdown comes as a variation of Madonna's pop hit Like a Prayer, created by Australian producer DJ Josh Farwas.

0: in the time, so there should be zero reward.
1: Yeah, you got to earn it.
0: As far as I'm concerned, you know, you can do it. Go for it. Go for your life. But you should not be in any way celebrated or rewarded for it.
1: Yeah. The phone lines have lit up. What do you say, though? 0800 80 10 80 AI music. Should it be banned off our charts like the Aussies are doing? And do you care if it is AI created? And if you want to send a text, 9292 is that number. It's 24 past 3.
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1: 26 past 3. Jeremy, what's your thoughts?
9: Oh, good afternoon, gents. No, I totally agree with what Matt is saying. Music is a snapshot of someone's hard work at a point in time that has, generated and put a lot of effort in. And obviously taking the risk in life to get where they are today. I think the only exception, just coming back to that point, that I think AI is making people stupid.
0: Oh, absolutely. Yeah.
9: And sick. Because Everybody's just typing everything into the keyboard without actually thinking for themselves.
0: Yeah. And the fact that people are texting in saying, actually, prompting AI music's a lot harder than you're making it out. You're simplifying it. Yeah, well, is it as hard as learning to play the piano? Is it hard as writing some lyrics that mean something to you from your personal experience? The idea people can sort of leapfrog the creative process and with a few prompts and then claim... this sort of even be in the same conversation in terms of the worth of the art. I just can't see how people can do that.
9: Yeah. The only slight exception that I would say is that throughout the night there is a bit of talkback and there was one radio host that played a couple of AI songs. Now, the only exception I'd say to it is if some person has generated a song purely off their own bat without rehashing somebody's hard work that they've already done. And I don't know if that's even possible.
0: Well, not from using AI, because it's trained on other people's hard work and humans' hard work and graft.
9: Right.
0: But I don't have a problem with someone making a fun little joke song for them and their friends or, using AI stuff like that. Go for your life. It's just when people try and put it on the charts and pretend it's a music career and try and make money from it. That's when it's
9: totally
0: wrong.
9: I totally agree with you.
0: Yeah, if it's a joke, go for your life. Absolutely.
9: Yeah.
0: But just don't pretend it's art.
1: Do you think there's going to be pushback on it, Jeremy, or do you think people are going to get sucked into some of this stuff and they think it's creative?

0: in humanity to, you know, bring up word Leonardo da Vinci, Renaissance, etc.
1: Yeah.
0: That's what I hope anyway.
1: Here's hoping, right. Yeah. Right, back in a mo, it is 4:06.
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1: 4 to 4.
0: Okay, that's the end of the show. Thanks so much for listening and thanks for all your calls and texts. Tyler, I am playing this song because AI could never come up with Jimi Hendrix.
1: Oh, listen to that fire.
0: And it could also never come up with Dolly Parton, RIP to both of them.
1: I'm getting an emotional response to this.
0: All right, you seem busy, we'll let you go. I'm Matt Heath, that's Tyler Adams, and we'll be back live on your radio tomorrow afternoon. Until then, give them a taste of Kiwi.
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17: From Robert Harris, the author of Conclave, comes his latest thriller, Agrippa. Julius Caesar is dead. The future is wide open. And Agrippa, right-hand man to Emperor Augustus, is about to discover whether friendship can survive the pursuit of power. A gripping, brilliantly written novel from one of the world's great thriller writers. Agrippa, the perfect Father's Day gift.

0: just after 5 o'clock. On the subject, just quickly, of Donald Trump, I am, can I just say, thoroughly enjoying how much rage people are experiencing today over his proposal to rename Lake Ontario Lake America. Just, and it's not, I mean, I'm not saying this because somebody in my house experienced a huge amount of disproportionate rage about this morning. My advice to people who are experiencing this rage is don't take the bait. It's a little bit like, I was thinking about, it's a little bit like a 5-year-old. You know when the 5-year-olds go through that thing and they go, "Mummy, I don't love you anymore and I'm going to move out of home." And you go, It's like that. It's not going to happen. They just want you to react. So don't react. Don't react to Donald Trump. And won't be the first time I'm giving you this advice about our toddler Donald. 4:16.
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0: Heather, the Waitangi Tribunal is another report writing waste of money that even Labor ignores. Robin Wells said, well, once we finish with the Climate Change Commission, we can come for that one as well. 18 past four.
12: Sport with Generate. 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
0: Darcy Watergrave, Sports Talk host, is with us. Hello, Darcy.
13: Hello, Hedipa.
0: Was it an early morning for you, was it?
13: Yes.
0: Yeah?
13: Yes.
0: And so did your Sky Sport Now work or not?
13: No, I've got the regular Sky box.
0: Oh, do you do?
13: Yeah, I don't go for all that digital malarkey.
0: And today you were grateful for that decision.
13: Well, I figure I watch so much sport, I don't want to leave anything up to chance. Mm-hmm. So I'll get the best technology money can buy. Well, it's actually the only technology money can buy. So I put that white skybox and everything's linked up. There's series links to everything. If I miss something, I'm stunned. So I feel for those people. So be it.
0: Yeah. Now, that was a bit tight there for a bit, wasn't it?
13: A bit? Yeah, 1-point lead until Ngaroa decided to score at the very end. It was very tight. Squeaky bum time, I think the term is. I caught up with Neil Barnes, assistant coach of the All Blacks, right at the end of the game, had a yarn with him. You can hear that tonight on Sports Talk, what he actually made, what they were seeking out of that game. Did anyone stand up and demand selection for the test match? Why was it so slow at the start? How on earth did they manage to let it get away to, what was it, 14-0 lead? How did the comeback work? There was so much to pick out of that. And I think the big

0: thing here is they're still yet to determine what the best front row is.
1: Yeah.
0: Because we've had hot and cold front rows, different combinations of front rows. With Ethan de Groot's been knocked senseless, so he won't be competing. So which way do they go with this whole series of front rowers that have actually had the mahi, the time out there in the middle? For me, that's probably the most interesting.
1: What's happened to Anton Signer?
0: Anton Signer's gone home.
1: With ankle infection surgery.
0: Yeah, I don't know what the nature of the infection is.
1: Did he pick it up over there?
0: I don't know. Barnes didn't go into any great detail around that. But if he's got an infection, there's no point in staying, right?
1: No, totally.
0: No, I don't know how he picked that up. Someone might be able to inform me. I'm not across that. Whether he... I don't know. How do you get infections in this day and age?
1: When did he have the surgery? I mean, if he had the surgery here before he went there, but that's unlikely, right? He must have had the surgery there. Did he get infected after the surgery?
0: I don't know.
1: I don't know.
0: Keep telling you. Stop asking.
1: Can you find out for me, please?
0: What, now?
1: No, in a minute.
0: I leave?
1: Yeah, later on.
0: Okay, fine.
1: Hey, what is this? Okay, so Auckland FC is playing who tonight?
0: Auckland FC, or a variant of Auckland FC, because they're the OFC champions. But of course, Auckland FC are also Auckland FC, who are the A-League champions. But this is the Auckland FC.
1: This is Auckland City.
0: This is Auckland FC. They're in an Intercontinental Cup fixture in Saudi Arabia. They're playing Al Ahly Saudi FC.
1: Why have they got the same name?
0: I don't know. That makes it confusing
1: to
0: me
1: as well. But it's two different
0: teams, isn't it? Well, yeah, but a lot of the A-League team who are now, resting to a degree before they start playing in pre-season, have been elevated up to this Auckland FC side.
1: No, hold on. So they've taken players from Auckland FC and transferred them into another club called Auckland FC.
0: And what, it's the same club?
1: Is it?
0: Yeah, it's Auckland FC, but they're in different divisions. They've got the OFC Pro League team and the A-League squad. So some of them, like the midfielder, Daniel Norman, he's been promoted from the OFC Pro League to the A-League squad. But he thinks they're confident. So it's a miss. I don't understand. Just give them different names. It drives me nuts.
1: Them different names if they're the same squad?
0: Well, but they're playing in different competitions. But it's like Lego.
1: Have they got the same coach?
0: You can swap. No, they haven't.
1: No.
0: They're the same.
1: Have they got the same owner?
0: They've got, I'd say so.
1: Are you sure?
0: I don't know. I think it's like Lego. Pop the legs off this Lego character and pop them onto another Lego character. It's like, there you go. Pop the head off, put a different head with a helmet on. There you go. Okay. Your Auckland OFC player. Anyway, one of those players who is actually playing is Lockie Bayless, who plays for the A-League champions, Auckland FC, but he'll be playing for the OFC champions.
1: I can't handle this.
0: Lockie's joined us tonight. We might better find out more about it. They're playing football in another FIFA tournament. Yet another FIFA tournament.
1: Thank you, Darcy.
0: No,
1: Darcy's back at Sports Talk and he's going to figure it all out by then. Darcy Watergrave, 7 o'clock. It's now 4:23.
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3: 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Now we've got a crash on Blenheim Road heading east between Middleton and Akron Drive. Do pass with care there. 0800 jammed for updates. Brougham Street is moderate to heavy heading east between Barrington and Selwyn. Then moderate to heavy in patches between Selwyn and Waltham. Riccarton gets busy between Yaldhurst and Clarence. 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
3: Heather, Anton Segner has inflammatory arthritis. Man, that's tough at that age, isn't it? It's a very young guy to have that. Although, is that the arthritis that is like the autoimmune arthritis, or is that an arthritis that you just get after surgery sometimes and anybody of any age can get it? I would ask Darcy, but Darcy's answer to that question today would be, I don't know, which would be okay. Listen, is this a case of stuff that councils would have to stop spending money on now that they've got a rates cap? Nelson City Council has revealed it's erecting a 5-metre-long sculpture in a wetland reserve. It's going to stand near the reserve car park. It's doing it in conjunction with one of the iwi there. It's going to cost $56,000. Now, $56,000 is really in terms of how much you can spend, how much a council can blow money. I remember Wellington City Council built toilets for more than several million. And so $56,000, small beer, right? And art is important. I'm going to say that. I do like a little bit of art here and there. And especially art in a car park. I don't know about you, but when I pull my car up, I like to see a big sculpture. Just look, makes it look a bit nicer. But others may prefer just, you know, not paying for the art in order to keep the rates down at a time when rates are going up like crazy. I'm probably more at that end of the spectrum. Like a bit of art, prefer to save money. So if the rates cap is going to put a stop to stuff like this, I'm okay with that. How do you feel about that? Anyway. Cancer, it turns out. Cancer was the reason that Dolly Parton died. She was checked into hospital on Friday, kidney issues and issues with her immunity. She's been fighting cancer for a very short period of time. Dan Mitchinson out of the US with the latest when he's with us shortly. News Talk ZB.
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2: 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The All Blacks' next test is pivotal. Can they notch up a second test win in the Republic? 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

0: 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Getting the detail behind the headlines on Heather Duplessy-Allen Drive with One New Zealand. 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
1: It's 4:30. I'm Raylene Ramsey. The Immigration Minister says she has confidence in the MB boss Nick Blakeley, who took on the job after issues revealed with past staff. Parliament's Privileges Committee has found former agency staff misled MPs over a failed immigration border tech upgrade that ate up $40 million. The Greens say they're disappointed by ACT's election promise to abolish the Climate Commission. Co-leader Chloe Swarbrick says the commission needs more teeth and should remain independent from Parliament. Te Pāti Māori's unveiled its tax policy, promising 97% of Kiwis will pay less. It wants to raise the company tax rate to 33%, introduce a wealth tax on assets over $2 million, a land banking tax, a vacant house tax and stamp duty. Defence Force leaders are being urged to keep up the pressure to weed out harmful behaviour. A recently tabled audit office review into efforts to clean up the culture show progress, with recent changes including a new complaints resolution unit. It notes 17% of participants in a 2025 workforce survey reported experiencing harmful behaviour in the preceding 12 months. The audit officer's Richard Towers says changes need to be backed up by consistent expectations.
2: Well, we're seeing a lot of variance across the organisation in what people consider to be appropriate. So there are still things like inappropriate language, sharing of inappropriate material.
1: Fiji's confirmed its new 5% tourism services tax will go through a time transition. There were some fear people already booked for travel to Fiji in September would have to pay. But its government says it will only apply to bookings made after September 1. Bookings made beforehand won't attract the new tax. To sport, and WNBL Chief Operations Officer Justin Nelson believes the Breakers have laid the platform for a Kiwi team to thrive in Australian basketball's Women's League. And the Breakers are officially relaunching their basketball academy after a six-year hiatus, with an initial uptake of up to 20 male athletes from school years 11 to 13. That is Newstalk ZB, news and sport with One New Zealand, awarded New Zealand's best mobile network. It's 4:32. Heather Duplessy-Allen is next.
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3: 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Now we've got a crash on Blenheim Road heading east between Middleton and Akron Drive. Do pass with care there, 0800 jammed for any updates. It's moderate to heavy along Brougham heading east from the Southern Motorway through to Selwyn. Then it's moderate to heavy in patches from Selwyn to Waltham. Papanui gets busy between Merivale Lane and Heaton. 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
10: Just a reminder, Steve Guest, long-time friend, friend of 22 years of Dolly Parton, with us in about half an hour's time. Right now it's 13 away from 5 and Barry Soper, senior political correspondent with us. Hello, Barry.
11: Good afternoon, Heather.
10: So Labor now loves the social media ban, does it?
11: Well, it's fascinating, isn't it? Because there's a lot of political game playing going on over this. It's that ban for the under 16-year-olds, of course, on some social media platforms. Well, we all know that Labor initially reserved its support, which is vital, given the opposition by New Zealand First and ACT. Then, lo and behold, they changed their mind and they now say they'll support it. Like I said at the time, they're simply playing politics. You want to know why? Well, have a listen to the bill's sponsor, Erica Stanford, being questioned in the House today by Labor's Reuben Davidson.
12: If they had been this passionate about it weeks and weeks ago, we could have introduced it and had a first reading. But they buggered around, and here we are, and we're out of time.
13: Why won't the minister commit just 1 hour to passing the first reading of the online safety bill?
12: We could have done this so much earlier.
14: That's enough.
12: If we had had more support from the opposition.
14: Said enough.
13: Why is the government seeking to use such an important issue as a political football?
12: I have given multiple briefings, the bill on multiple occasions to the opposition, including one time when they could, when they were able to invite all of their MPs to come and see the bill in a room, and only four of them bothered to show up.
11: Yeah, well, that says something, doesn't it, really? I mean, she can't make that sort of stuff up.
10: Hold on. You don't send all the MPs
11: in
10: the caucus,
11: though. Well, no, but what she was saying was she wanted Labor to understand what this bill was about, and if they had any concerns, then they could discuss them.
10: Yeah,
11: they
10: but
11: had,
10: to be fair, that's not a fair
11: point. They had plenty of briefings in the lead up to this, and lo and behold, they suddenly change it. They change it for very good reason, to try and embarrass the government for putting it up now, knowing that there's no time left in the House's schedule to...
10: I mean, it is pot kettle black, though, isn't it?
11: Like, pot kettle black.
10: They're
11: yeah.
10: playing games in the National Party as well, rushing it to try and get an announcement on Monday. These guys are playing
11: games.
10: Well,
11: I guess they wanted an announcement this side of the election, and that's why they briefed Labor for months on end to try and get an agreement so they could make an announcement.
10: What's going on with the exploration permit?
11: Oh, well, mine, baby, mine, Minister Shane Jones, he was doing battle in the House this afternoon, lauding the mine's record on issuing exploration permits, not surprisingly agitating Labor and the Greens. It's a topic he revels in, driving his opponents mad, waxing lyrical, like I said, about their ban on oil and gas exploration. Have a listen.
15: Since the repeal of the offshore, wimpy, unloved, loathsome exploration ban imposed by Jacinda Ardern when she misled...
14: No, sorry.
15: Don't want to hear from that three-inch toad.

0: Look,
1: it's a country that understands and backs its resource potential is better placed to control its future. Since the beginning of 24, Mr. Speaker, more than 1,000 permits have been issued. The government is bringing... I have heard they'll all be cancelled. This is why New Zealand cannot afford to change the government. We have heard the Venezuelan recipe for government over
2: there.
1: That's
2: enough. Sit down, Mr. Jones.
3: And he sat down. That was the end of the questioning. But whoever interjected that they'll be cancelled is clearly going against what Labour's official line is, and that is that the party intends to re-ban new offshore gas and oil exploration permits, but to allow any contracts that are entered into, and that'll be this 1,000 that have been entered into, they'll stand.
4: What is the example of the opposition tripping up in Parliament?
3: Oh, well, it's essentially... They asked the same question, and generally to the Prime Minister. And it's basically they say, does the Prime Minister stand by all his government statements and actions?
4: Yep.
3: What they're doing is they're giving him the weapon to point at themselves and allowing him to pull the trigger, particularly when it comes to their plans for taxes. This is his stock reply today to the Greens.
5: Yes, and particularly our decision not to implement a 45% top income tax rate, particularly our decision not to implement an inheritance tax, a gift tax, a rentals tax, or an asset tax.
3: I don't know why they give him that ammunition, but they do. Every day the same. The Greens normally have the two questions on the oral question paper.
4: Do you reckon they're running a chocolate fish competition in the National Party to see who can mention tax the most? I heard Mitch this morning on with Mike, and it was just tax, tax, tax, tax. Did you hear him?
3: This is what it's all about.
4: It's brilliant,
3: Yeah, you know, they're turning this in, like I said several weeks ago, this will be a taxation
4: election.
3: Quite
4: right from you, Barry. Yeah. Don't say Barry didn't get that right.
3: Well, that's right.
4: Barry Soper, senior political correspondent, 8 away from 5.
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7: 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Now looking to Blenheim Road. How's that crash looking heading east between Middleton and Acheron Drive? Do pass with care there. 0800 jammed for updates. The southern moderate to heavy heading east just past Curlitz. Then on to Brom. It's moderate to heavy between Barrington and Colombo. Then in patches heading towards Waltham. Over to Riccarton Road. Quite heavy approaching Clarence. 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
7: It's 5 o'clock. I'm Raylene Ramsey. Te Pāti Māori will take a plethora of new taxes to the election, but is promising tax cuts for 97% of workers. The party wants a wealth tax, a land banking tax, a vacant home tax, stamp duty, and a rise in the company tax rate. In return, GST would be cut from food and the first $30,000 earned be tax-free. Co-leader Debbie Ngariwa Packer says the wealth tax will be the biggest money maker, starting at 1.5% on assets above $2
8: million. If millions of people are going to pay less tax on their wages, then those with extreme wealth must contribute more.
7: Climate Change Minister Simon Watts says it's important to have an independent entity to advise on climate policy. ACTS announced an election promise to disestablish the Climate Change Commission. Leader David Seymour claims it's cost $100 million since being created and has achieved little, with many recommendations ignored by successive governments. Watts says from a National Party point of view, he disagrees and backs the commission.
9: I value that advice as a minister, and I think as government, independent advice is valuable.
7: Leader of the House, Louise Upston, is saying no deal to Labor's offer to back National's bill to ban social media for under-16s. It suggested supporting it through its first reading this term would keep it moving. Labor asked National to schedule that first reading pre-election before Parliament dissolves. Upston says she's pleased with the offer, but there's no time.
10: It'll be interesting to see what other offers they make, perhaps in terms of progressing the resource management replacement legislation. That will have a massive impact on New Zealanders. Doesn't always work that nicely.
7: Predictions the growing gender pay gap indicates a confronting trend. Stats NZ says the gap hit 5.3% in the June quarter, having dropped by 3 percentage points in 2025 to 5.2%. Still minding the gap, spokesperson Joe Cribbs says reductions had reflected the economic crisis, not equity improvements. She says we can't get complacent.
11: This is probably the start of a trend of it increasing again, and obviously we want an Aotearoa New Zealand where everyone gets paid fairly. That has nothing to do with the gender or race.
7: Children aged 6 months to 5 years can get influenza jabs next flu season, funded by Pharmac from next April. Speaking as Associate Health Minister David Seymour says it makes more than 260,000 kids eligible. It's currently funded for those 65 and older and under 65s with health conditions raising the risk of serious illness.

0: 3%, introducing land banking and introducing vacant house taxes, both at 33%. So, having obviously missed the memo about how this is going to be a tax thing, a tax election, and Nationals are going to hard on the taxes the whole time, they've introduced some more taxes for Chippy to look at and weep and try to explain away. Right, Dolly Parton's mate Steve Guest with us next, 13 past five.
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11: McKenzie and Willis, experts in curtains and blinds for over 100 years.

0: which was called country music in those fallow years in the 80s, early 90s, that only a certain part of America really listened to country music. And it wasn't until late 1990s, early 2000s, when people went, actually, no, there's some good stuff going on here. We need to listen to it. And thanks to like radio stations like you guys, you started to pick up on it and go, actually, no, country music isn't just a genre that can only be listened to in southern Tennessee. It needs to be listened to elsewhere. These are stories. And if you listen, you listen to these stories, you listen to the lyrics of the songs, they're heartfelt, and they tell a story. And, I mean, look, we're blessed today. Look, the country is bigger than probably any other genre in the world right now.
1: Mm. Yeah, nice for her to live to at least see that out.
0: Yes, yeah, and we were just lucky to be part of that team that turned that around and took her into arenas and multiple arenas and bigger world tours, and then playing down here before I lived here, playing down here in Auckland, and the pinnacle of her career playing at Glastonbury, and we're blessed. And she knew that. And she never took it for granted. She worked hard every single day of her life, and respected people and treated people with the respect that she would expect throughout her whole career.
1: Steve, thank you for talking to us, mate. Go well, and I hope the next few days aren't too hard for you.
0: Thank you. We were heartbroken, but you know what? Can I just say, she would want us not to be sad. She would want us to celebrate. Mm. And that's what everybody should be doing.
1: Yeah, it's good to remember that. Steve, thanks so much. Steve Guest, Dolly Parton's former promoter and obviously friend. 5:23.
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1: Boss of Meridian's with us after six. I'll get you across their full year results in just a tick. 5:25. It's weird timing, but on Monday, myself and Emma, who sits next to me in the office, got into a chat about Dolly Parton, and it started because I'd come into work listening to Stevie Nicks, and so I said, "Is Stevie Nicks the greatest female musician of her generation?" We got

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0: Dad's Dad special day. 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
5: Government's pushing ahead with a rates cap max 4% per year. 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
5: Right, back with The Huddle, Katie Bradford and Jack Tame. Katie, thanks for your patience. So, your thoughts on the Climate Change Commission?
6: Well, Jack asked some of the questions I was going to ask. I'd just point out around research, and I think the same comes to what you're saying about the Ministry for Women, research helps guide policy, right? So how do we make good policy decisions if we don't actually have some research and stats and data to back it up? I'm a big fan of stats and data in my story.
5: Can I answer that question to you?
6: Factors. Yes.
5: Well,
6: yes.
5: You can just use private data, right? There are corporations out there putting out these reports all of the time. Just get AI to collate it, get your officials to look at it, and there you go.
6: Well, that's probably what's going to happen in the future, right? Yeah. I would say that the Climate Commission, I was facilitating a panel with them last week, and really interesting thoughts and information and background around things, some of the big challenges we're facing around climate resilience, adaptation, managed retreat. These are some massive issues this country is facing and we do need to discuss. So, and they are helping guide that conversation,
5: but,
6: right?
5: But and that conversation's going nowhere. What do you think of the idea of rather than paying...
6: people who are having to leave their communities or their marae.
5: No. But we're not doing anything yet on a national perspective from that. What do you think of the idea of rather than paying people $15 million to have a nice office in Wellington and just pump out reports the whole time, when you actually get to the point of the crunchy point of making a decision, you engage some people to get you a report and you make a decision based on that, and it costs you maybe a couple of mil.
6: Well, that comes back to that argument about contractors versus full-time staff, right? And we've seen this, what happens when people rely on contractors and bills blowing out. So who's going to manage those bills?
5: Do you think, Jack, that Nick Blakeley should be allowed to resign for fibbing to the MPs?
7: I thought that was a fascinating interview you did with him. So first of all, if he had not offered his resignation, I would have thought it was outrageous. I also don't understand how someone can be the head of an organisation like that, go into a select committee process and not understand what the appropriate answer would be. Even if it is a bit of a sensitive area, you've got commercial sensitivities, I find it staggering that someone could be in that role and not know how to answer that question. I think the fact that he has offered his resignation, that it's been rejected by Brian Roach, that the minister responsible says she has continued faith in him, and the fact that he's been prepared to face up to you actually says a lot on the accountability front, and I'm not sure what more would be achieved if he were to go.
5: Well, this is the problem though, isn't it, Katie, is that Nick Blakeley basically lies to MPs but then doesn't have to go, and then Marty Grenfell has a report that says there's going to be a landslide and this is what they need to do and they don't do it, and then is going to have a meeting with the Tauranga City Council with his name on the agenda, then he doesn't have the meeting, then the people die and he doesn't have to quit. There has to, like, we're getting into a culture of not demanding accountability, which is problematic to me.
6: Well, in those cases, that's the minister saying you don't have to resign, right? They have offered the resignation and said, look, I don't think Marty did it. But they've said, look, they've said, I take responsibility for it. I think often we see in these cases the person who comes in and is responsible for it now was not responsible at the time when these events happened. I do think, I mean, it's pretty astonishing to see the Parliamentary Privileges Committee call out behaviour like this. I've sat through so many select committees, and normally in these situations, if someone doesn't have the full information in front of them, they say, I don't have that information right now, I'll come back to you. They don't give the wrong information to MPs in such a serious setting, and that's where this is quite extraordinary.
5: Because you make a good point, because he could have said, look, we can't discuss this in public, actually. You know, we'll go away, take advice and come back, rather than
7: and
5: basically...
7: And he's the head of
6: ending. Well, not even that. Yeah. And not even that. They can have closed doors. This happens all the time in select committees.
5: Yeah.
6: That all of a sudden they go, actually, we've got commercially sensitive information here. We don't want the public in here now. I'll tell you, if it's MPs only, everyone else get out.
5: Yeah.
6: There are many ways around that that could have happened without giving false information to MPs.
5: Yeah. Now, Jack, what do you think? Do you agree with Paul on 9to5 v Jolene?
7: I love Jolene. I'm big Jolene. We had, yeah, you know, I've got a very quick Dolly Parton story. I know so many have today. She came on our show a few years back, and our producer, Helen McCarthy, at the time was like shaking, like literally quivering with excitement. And I thought it was going to be one of those moments, you know, they say never interview your heroes. Yeah. I was like secretly worried for Helen. And Dolly Parton owed us nothing. There was nothing she could sell us. She had nothing to prove to our audience, but I just remember she was incredible. Like, if she didn't want to be there, you had absolutely no idea. She was so generous with her time, so warm, and it was like an absolute career highlight. So Helen was the first person I texted this morning. It's honestly a career highlight for the both of us.
5: Okay, what do you have a story, Katie?
6: No, I, as usual, I can't match Jack's stories. It's a great story. I'm an I Will Always Love You fan. And I think the tributes that we've seen from so many people since 6 o'clock this morning around the work she did around donating books and that community work, I think, is a tribute that needs to be paid. But my favourite tribute of the day came from the best artist of all time. I'm sorry, Dolly Parton fans, but that is Eminem, Marshall Mathers, with a letter that he wrote that he wrote to her, saying, basically, good work, keep on going, would love to meet you someday.
5: Casey.
6: And he posted that and said, wishing.
5: When I met you in 2006, you were in love with Eminem. Are you telling me 20 years later you're still in love with Eminem?
6: Look, isn't there a thing about the fact that the music you listen to in your, you know, in your best years of your life is the music you always love? And maybe that's how some of the Dolly Parton fans feel. That's how I still feel about Eminem. Yes. The best years when we met in the press gallery 20 years ago, Heather, aging us at all.
5: You always used to take us out to BYO curries, and it was never a good idea. Hey, guys, thank you very much. Go well, the pair of you. Katie Bradford, Jack Tame, our huddle this evening, 7 away from 6.
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8: 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Now, that earlier crash at the intersection of Memorial and Royvale Avenue has been cleared. The southern is moderate to heavy from Curlitz through to Brougham. Then again along Brougham, heading east from Barrington through to Colombo. Westbound quite busy Burlington through to Selwyn. Over to Papua Nui gets busy northbound approaching Heaton. 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
5: 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I'm going to run you through them in the next

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4: Janae Tipperini, I'm fascinated as to whether Kiwi Bank is going to be able to get TSB to change its plans and cut the Heartland merger and go with Kiwi Bank instead. So Janae Tipperini will be with us just after 8:30 and talk us through it. Right now it's 6:19. Now we are obviously working our way through the NZX reporting season, and Jeremy Hutton, Milford Asset Management's with me. Hi, Jeremy.
6: Good evening, Heather.
4: What's been the mood so far from the listed businesses?
6: I'd say overall the results have been an improvement, and in general the numbers have been trending the right direction for a lot of New Zealand companies. But there's definitely some frustration out there, mainly on just that slowing momentum that the Iran and the fuel crisis situation has caused. And there were a few examples of businesses that had been reporting a pretty good run, getting that cyclical uptick, but then a noticeable drop-off occurred post that Iran situation in the second quarter. And a few examples of this, like in Freightways, they're a courier transport business and generally a good barometer of the local economy. And their same customer volumes came back materially in that second quarter, which was in contrast to how they'd gone were going before that. Scooty as well, they had visitations and foot traffic down in that second quarter. And then finally, Auckland Airport as well. I mean, airlines in the thick of it, but their passengers were down, a big step down in that second quarter too.
4: Now, one space that is doing well is exporters.
6: Yeah, I mean, this is pretty consistent with what we've been hearing in the local economy, this urban versus regional two-speed economy. And another example of this is Skellerup. I mean, they export rubber components into industrial and agricultural systems, and they had some really good profit growth, up 18% in that last period. Also today, we had Scales Corporation with some great export sales of apples and pet food. The share price reacted well to their beat and raise today, up over 5%. And then finally, Fisher & Paykel Healthcare, I mean, they're our largest listed company, and they had another great update last week, and they upgraded their profit guidance. So really, they're selling more medical devices to hospitals around the world. So great that another big exporter is doing well.
4: Yeah, and there's a bit of a theme as well, isn't there, that some companies that we didn't love very much are making a bit of a comeback.
6: Yeah, Fletcher Building in that bucket, and they had some positive commentary on the building material market. They've seen their volumes increasing pretty consistently, which is good for local construction activity. And interestingly for me in this space, I mean, this sector doesn't seem to be quite as impacted by that fuel situation like some of the other cyclical companies I mentioned earlier. And then Spark

0: as well. I mean, they're actually leading the NZX so far this month. Their share price has rallied strongly, up 13%. I mean, they had an inline result, but that very important dividend for next year, their guide was above expectations. So perhaps a good signal there that the business thinks the worst is behind them for Spark.
1: Yeah, Jeremy, thanks very much. As always, good to talk to you. Jeremy Hutton, Milford Asset Management. Heather Ree, the power guy, bollocks. 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We're a couple, no kids. 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How is your power bill that high? 622.
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3: 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Now to Braham Street, it's moderate to heavy in patches between Selwyn and Waltham. Heavy patch along Riccarton, both ways between Clarence and Matsepoor. Then it's moderate to heavy in patches between Clyde and Yalthurst. Gets busy along Papanui northbound as you approach Heaton. 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
1: Heather, that was one of the most empathetic interviews from a CEO whilst absolutely ripping off consumers. Cheers, Dean. Remember, though, ripping off consumers on behalf of the government, who do get the majority of the dividends. So, you know, you get it back in some way. You get it back in, I don't know, winter energy payments or something. Hey, I got a text. Re-Anton Signa and what's going on with his ankle. I got a text from the Republic, from one of our lads over there. I don't know if I'm supposed to say who's texting me, so I'm just going to keep that shtum for now. But apparently, this is the text. My understanding is he had an ankle knock. It flared up with acute arthritis issue, was drained using keyhole surgery here in Joburg 2 days ago, and he won't play again on the tour, but then he's going to go to Cape Town. And this person is eating peppermint crisps and spicy sausage. Very jealous. Chucking a glass of Castle Lager in your maid. Hey, are you interested in the gender pay gap? No, you're not. You're not. Of course you're not. Who cares about this crap? I'll tell you who cares about this crap. Ministry for Women. Minister for Women. They care about this crap. Minister for Women has put out a press release going, yay, the gender pay gap is at historic lows. Scrap it. Get rid of the Minister for Women. We don't need... What are we doing? Why are we paying somebody to put out stupid press releases like this? Anyway. It's got slightly worse, but really still quite good. The gender pay gap, according to Stats New Zealand data for the last year, is 5.3%. In 2025, it was 5.2%. It's down from heights of around 8%. So we'll take that. And then we'll do this. Do that. throw it in the bin. And those poor people who've worked on this, so many man hours went into collating that, and I just threw

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10: It's 6:30. I'm Raylene Ramsey. The Immigration Minister says, as it stands, she has confidence in the MB boss, Nick Blakeley. Parliament's Privileges Committee has found the agency misled MPs. It failed

0: To tell them a biometrics border tech upgrade had been scrapped when questioned by another committee. MB has apologised. Erica Stanford says she has confidence Blakeley can turn this around.
1: There is a rot, and he has committed to make sure that he is going to ensure this never happens again. But I want to make it clear there is still this other report to come.
0: A New Zealand First candidate claims he's being extorted over conversations with other party leaders and has stood down. Social media messages showing Papakura candidate George Ngātai seeking meetings with ACT leader David Seymour and Opportunity leader Kule Wong were shared as part of an apparent employment dispute. Ngātai says private communications should not be part of a dispute. He stood down so he doesn't become a distraction to the party. Wine growers across the Tasman are struggling as global consumption of alcohol falls for the third year in a row. A new report shows Australia's wine exports have sunk to a 22-year low, exporting fewer than 600 million litres. Our volumes increased to more than 300 million over the same time. Invivo Wines co-founder Tim Lightbourne says Australia's two biggest sellers, Shiraz and Chardonnay, are down.
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0: To sport, Tasman has made five changes to their starting side for Sunday's Rainfully Shield Challenge against holders Northland in Whangarei, while the defenders' starting team is unchanged. Under pressure, Broncos league coach Michael Maguire won't answer questions on whether he's lost the support of his underachieving playing group, who have slipped from premiers to bottom four. And that is News Talk ZB News and Sport. It's 6:32. Heather Duplessis-Allen is next.
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4: Keep up with rugby's greatest rivalry live on Sky Sport. Now we've got reports of a breakdown on Blenheim Road at the Foster Street intersection. Do pass with care, update us on 0800 jammed. Brougham Street, moderate to heavy in patches between Selwyn and Waltham. Heavy patch along Riccarton heading east between Matipo and Clarence. Gets busy between Clyde and Yoldhurst as well. Watch the All Blacks take on the Springboks early Sunday morning on Sky Sport. That's traffic.
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14: Working 9 to 5. 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
15: Tell you what, the board
14: boys who idolise Andrew Tate are going to be gutted, eh? Because it's been revealed... If you've not been following what's going on, he's been arrested. He's in a Florida jail. And it's been revealed in court that he only pretends to be uber wealthy. He actually isn't. In truth, all the cars and yachts on his social media are not his. Now, why he said this is because the US government...

0: course, it does come after this year's event, which we've already had, saw Ireland also boycott it. The Netherlands boycotted it too. So we have seen some sort of malcontent, as it were, discontent within the Eurovision structure. But the idea now that some of the broadcasters are pulling out, well, that is interesting. And it will be something that the Eurovision Song Contest hopes does not spread to other countries.
1: Very interesting. Hey, Gavin, thank you. As always, really appreciate it, mate. That's Gavin Gray, UK correspondent. By the way, the Gloria Vale leavers are just piling the pressure on Gloria Vale. They've just filed an Employment Relations Authority claim against the community, looking for lost wages, entitlements, compensation and damages, because they say that they weren't paid properly for the work that they were doing. They say it was modern day slavery. They're looking for $40 million. 8 away from 7.
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3: 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Now we have a crash on Nichols Road between Hawswell and Oak Ridge. Do pass with care there. Brougham Street starting to ease between Selwyn and Waltham. It's moderate to heavy in patches still along Riccarton between Hanson Lane and Clarence. Gets busy along Papanui northbound Rugby through to Heaton. Snorkel, the award-winning king of aerial lifting equipment, snorkellifts.co.nz. That's traffic.
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1: Oi, I think I found another example of some stuff that would have to stop if we had the rates cap come in when Simon Watts is finished with it. I wish I'd read this earlier because I reckon we should have dealt with it today, but actually we were very busy today, so we're definitely going to deal with this tomorrow. So it turns out Porirua's mayor, Anita Baker, the chief executive, Wendy Walker, and the Ngāti Toa Kaumātua, Dr. Taku Parai, might well go over to Australia to play, football. What kind of football? Let's look at that picture. Oh, no, that's a round ball. Yeah, they're going to play football. Well-known New Zealand sport. Massive, massive sport for us. I don't care what sport it is, actually. This is ridiculous. So apparently, so they're going to discuss this tomorrow in, not tomorrow, so yeah, no, what's today? Is today Wednesday? Yes, it is tomorrow. Oh, thank God. Actually, no, this definitely is something we're talking about tomorrow then, isn't it? They're going to discuss this at the council level, whether they should pay for these three people to go over to the inaugural Trans-Tasman Mayoral Cup in Blacktown, 35 k's away from central Sydney. Now, they've done the budget for this. So the flights and the incidental expenses for the mayor and for the Kaumātua would be $2,500. I don't know who's paying for Wendy Walker, the chief executive, or what budget that's coming from, but it's coming from the existing budget for sister cities. Now, question for you, is that core council business? Is it core council business to fly your mayor and one of your Kaumātua and also the chief executive over to Sydney to play football against other mayors? No. Do you need a better example of why we need a rates cap? Probably not. Yeah. This is Put this in your diaries for drive time tomorrow.

0: Right. Producer Locke.
1: Hello, hello. I'll let you take a wild guess at who we're listening to end the show today.
0: Oh, The Killers?
1: No. Although there was that one story about...
0: Well, The Killers have spent 10 years in the UK charts.
1: Yeah, without being at number one.
0: Never been at number one, only ever got to number 10, and it's Mr. Brightside because apparently it's an anthem. It's an anthem in the UK, who are you?
1: Oh, it's a brilliant song. Anyway.
0: Dolly Today's Parton. Not the day for The Killers.
1: No, it's Dolly Day. We're listening to Islands in the Stream. I used to listen to this song a lot. Mum would play it for me when I was a kid. So when I saw the news this morning, I was bawling my eyes out. So here's a little bit of Dolly. Let's round it all off.
0: So remember, Dolly says not to be sad. So what you need to do, Locke, is next time you go to karaoke, you get your best girlfriend up and you sing this song.
1: Absolutely.
0: Yeah.
1: Absolutely.
0: Because this is, I don't know about you, but I decided this morning, I was like, this is the ultimate karaoke for a woman and her best gay friend. This is, and then you can get it, you can dance with each other, you can get in there.
1: And that's got me written all over it.
0: Well, there you go. That's lock all over it. Enjoy yourself. Enjoy the Dolly music for the rest of the day. We'll see you tomorrow.
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9: It's 7 o'clock. I'm Stuart Willey. The Finance Minister is putting the state of MB to the litmus test as it issues an apology. The Privileges Committee's found past officials at the agency in contempt of Parliament for failing to reveal to a select committee in March a biometrics border tech upgrade had been scrapped. It had used up $40 million. Nicola Willis says head Nick Blakely offered to resign after the revelation, although he'd only held the job for weeks and was declined by the Public Service Commission.
10: Matters relating to this issue remain under independent investigation and I won't prejudge the outcomes of that.
9: The ACT Party is determined to see the end of the Climate Change Commission after failing to scrap it at the last election. They've revived a 2023 promise to abolish the independent Crown entity, tasked with monitoring the risks of extreme events and giving advice around adaptation planning. Candidate Paul Henry claims it's cost $100 million since it was set up, and the new mega ministry, MCERT, can pick up its functions.
11: That ministry is already responsible for the emission trading scheme. It's already responsible for measuring greenhouse gas inventory. We can easily fold a couple of minor things that the Climate Change Commission does into them.
9: Te Pāti Māori want a mass tax switch, including adding one on wealth, but promises 97% of Kiwis will pay less. Political reporter Ethan Griffiths has more.
12: The party's unveiled its tax policy, making the first $30,000 earned tax-free. But it also wants to raise the company tax rate to 33% and introduce a wealth tax on assets over $2 million, a land banking tax, a vacant house tax and stamp duty.
9: Co-leaders Rawiri Waititi and Debbie Ngarewa Paka say the policy would benefit everyone, not just Māori, and will give Kiwi workers more breathing room. A man who killed his partner, a Starship Children's Hospital nurse, during an argument, has been jailed for just over 4 years. 37-year-old Hao Feng strangled Xiaoyang Wong in January 2025, pleading guilty to manslaughter this May. The High Court at Auckland today heard allegations the 40-year-old twice told friends Feng had strangled her during arguments. Inland Revenue has identified a coordinated scheme with people claiming bogus expenses. An investigation identified nearly 3,000 fraudulent amended returns, including 542 received in just one night. IRD says more than $4 million in claims were stopped, and it's trying to recover a further $150,000. It's warning anyone trying to secure money that way is committing fraud and could be subject to sanctions. Christchurch Airport has announced its strongest ever result off the back of a big rise in international tourism. Underlying operating profit is up 30.6%, operating revenue is up 11.4%, and total passenger numbers up 7.1%. With more, business reporter Michael Sergel.
13: Domestic passenger numbers are up 5.4%. International numbers have surged up 12.6%, with a memorandum of understanding with Air New Zealand bringing in three new long-haul routes. The airport's delivered a total dividend of $51.5 million, including almost $39 million for Christchurch City Council.
9: Newstalk ZB Sport. New Wellington Phoenix women's signing India Paige Riley believes she has plenty to offer the high-flying A-League club. The 24-year-old forward has joined the Knicks on a two-year deal, returning from Europe where she played in Denmark, the Netherlands and the UK. Riley says her overseas experience has forged her into a more mature, stronger, faster version of her younger self.
14: I was able to learn a lot, a whole lot of different styles of play and grow as a person off the field, you know, learning to do things in a range of different countries really helps me grow. And yeah, I think that's come into my football on the field as well.
9: Two-time NRL Premiership winning coach Michael Maguire is bristling at suggestions recent actions have hurt his relationship with the Brisbane Broncos playing group. Maguire's revealed he's cleared the air with superstar Reece Walsh, who had liked a social media post questioning the Broncos' handling of the premature retirement of club captain Adam Reynolds. Maguire became testy when asked whether he was concerned he was losing the support of his underachieving playing group.
15: Well, you ask them. Mate, I love coaching this team, and they know that. We're moving through a time where there's high emotion around, you know, the scenarios that we're talking about. But I know this group's going to rise again.
9: The All Blacks can now direct their full attention towards the Springboks after a clean sweep of wins over South Africa's franchise teams. Coach Dave Rennie was pleased with his second stringer's resilience in rebounding from an 18-point deficit to beat the Lions 41-35 in Johannesburg. Rennie says robust selection conversations now loom ahead of the second test on Sunday morning at Cape Town.
16: We got 40-odd players to pick from. We've got a fair number of fresh bodies heading into the weekend. Four or five of the guys who play tonight potentially back up or start.
9: That's news and sport to 5 minutes past seven. Sports Talk is next.
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17: WeatherWatch 24/7. The Met Service forecast for Christchurch for the rest of today. Rain developing this afternoon. Heavier times and falling as snow to 700 metres, with northwesterlies turning strong southerly this afternoon, then easing this evening, dropping down to a low of 5 degrees tonight. Tomorrow, rain clearing in the morning but staying cloudy, with strong northeasterlies developing in the morning. Tomorrow's high 11, a low of 7 tomorrow night. Friday, cloud clearing and becoming fine in the afternoon, with strong northeasterlies turning a light and northwesterly, and Friday's forecast high a warm 20 degrees.
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0: Wow. Multitasking. Neil Barnes, as always, thanks very much for joining us. Looks like you guys better head back into the sheds, put your head down and your ass up and get busy before the second test.
1: Yeah, a little bit of that. Look, we're happy to get the job done. It's been, like I said to you, it's been a brutal campaign. You don't often get these challenges, but at the moment we're still 100% win record over here, and there's two more games to go here, and we're pretty determined to get the right result there too.
0: On you, Barnsley, thanks so much for your time. Hugely appreciated. You look after yourself.
1: Cheers for Darcy.
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0: This is Sports Talk on News Talk ZB. Neil Barnes, assistant coach, forwards coach, part of the team who are charged with running the All Blacks through their paces through this entire tour and then some. Great to get Neil on straight after the match. So the bigger question here for you out there in Sportland, who love your radio, we thank you very much for listening. You just give us a ring, 0800 80 10 80. Has anyone worked their way into the side for this second test? Now, it's all well and good saying that someone has worked their way in. I think that as Barnes talked about then, it means someone can't play. Someone has to be worked out, if you will. So for all the positives, there's a negative. Did anyone do enough to suggest they will usurp anybody in your standard or whatever you think the proper All Blacks 23 is going to be? Who worked their way in? Who might find themselves on the outer? 0800 80 10 80. You'd have to be blind Freddy if you didn't see what Blackadder did. However, Blackadder played 80 minutes with elbows and knees and shoulders and everything else. Would they really run him against the All Blacks after putting him through that on a Wednesday morning? I don't know. He played well, but the length of time suggests he might not get the nod. So I liked him very much. I don't know if he'll push his way into selection for what I outlined. What about you? 0800 80 10 80. Let us know who worked their way into the side, or at least in contention this morning. 0800 80 10 80. Lines are open. Calling now.
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5: 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Your calls 0800 80 1080. We're trying to work out who that last caller was. Talked about played in France. He played for Racing Metro. Played in the pack. I think tight head lock, he said. He used the name John, but I'm not convinced because he wouldn't give us his last name. He knew too much. Anyone recognise that voice? It was a great caller. Mysterious John, if you're still out there, we will find you. Well, maybe not. Maybe we probably won't. Remain anonymous for as long as you'd like. Let's whip through a couple of texts for you. Interested in your calls, though. 0800 80 1080. Call it in. Who do you like? Who do you don't? Who played their way into that side on the strength of today's game? If anybody, maybe nobody did. Maybe they looked across that and went, you know what? You were handy, Bowden. You had a good shift. Narawa, you looked good too. Maybe not enough to usurp. And that's unfortunately what you think about Blackadder too, because of the incumbents and the bench sitters that are quite sharp. But you have opinions, you have thoughts. You tell me. I'd love to hear from you. Lakai plainly is going to go. Satiti on the climb back up again to where he was. I'm looking at Lucy's now because we're talking about Blackadder. But there are other players that had an effect in that game that are worth possibly looking at. And you look at the front row, and our last caller seemed to know a lot more about the Dark Arts than I ever will. It's a fascinating exercise when you speak to people at that high level who play in that tight five position, and the subtleties, the nuances of those roles that can define a team and the success that their pack indeed has. And you can't look at the front row and solely blame them for a squashed pack when the scrum turns a bit pear-shaped, when it could be the locks behind that aren't doing their job, or maybe even the Lucy's that aren't locking everything together with the locks of the props, if you know what I mean. So would a new Mia bash his way into that? Would Tossie have an outside chance of going in? We've got no De Groot. I think Fletcher Neal's probably a given. We've seen him before. There's a lot in that space, and maybe, well, we'll find out, won't we, when the team comes out. What, Thursday night, I think it is, at 10 o'clock? That team comes out. I think the other overall takeaway from that game for me, and I mentioned it right at the start, you know that I keep banging on about discipline. I also bang on about speed and accuracy because they're very, very important. You play anything fast and accurate, you're going to win. But if you're disciplined, not necessarily, and this is, I think a

0: of people hear me say discipline and think not being bad, not foot tripping anyone, not eye gouging anyone, not punching anyone in the nose. It's not what I reference discipline primarily. To me, discipline is having the ability to know what to do when you want to do it and apply that trait or apply that skill when needed. And for me in that game, I keep thinking that the discipline required was the discipline to show patience at the coalface. And I don't know why they all thought suddenly they were playing sevens. And yeah, they want to start fast. And I know that Dave Rennie likes that. They want to stand up straight away and get stuck in. But there's a fine line between doing that and attack, attack, attack, and showing this tiny bit of patience. So when you do attack, attack, attack, you're in the right position coming from the right space. And you've put the opposition into a position where it is more difficult for them to defend. And that's why I talk about patience. There were so many occasions in that game, especially early doors, with the ridiculous hand speed and the soft hands that these players have got and the skill to angle passes and read where players are coming through. But they were so keen to apply that so fast, they didn't. It goes back to earning the right. They did not earn the right. So they tried to play too quickly, too fast. So no discipline in their patience, and that tripped them up, I think. I could also say it's a team that doesn't really play together, and that's going to be very difficult when you're playing at that pace. 0800 80 10 80, lines are open. I'd love to hear from you. Remember, later in the program, we're going to be talking about football. Auckland FC forward Lucky Bayliss, who is going to be an OFC player, because the A-League are basically pretending to be the OFC, as they play Al Ahly in Saudi Arabia in the FIFA Intercontinental Cup, tomorrow morning. Lucky Bayliss will join us shortly. This is News Talk ZB. Listen to Darcy Waldegrave on Sports Talk. Love to have you call, 0800 80 10 80. Plenty of text as well to read out. And, of course, a football player just around the corner. This is News Talk ZB. It's 7:44.
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0: Lots of texts, company calls, some great guests. Gee, I love my job. Corbin Boyd, the producer of the program, thanks very much for all of your mahi as well, but primarily it's the ears out there I'm interested in. You guys and girls are great. Thanks for all of your time. Coming up next, Marcus Lush with Marcus Lush Nights here on News Talk ZB.
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11: It's 8 o'clock. I'm Stuart Willey. Disappointment from the Greens over ACT's promise to abolish the Climate Commission. ACT is campaigning on folding the responsibility for assessing New Zealand's progress on emissions targets to Mega Ministry MCIRT. Greens co-leader Chloe Swarbrick says the commission needs more teeth.
12: They are an intentionally an independent expert body that holds Parliament accountable. So if they were to be directed by ministers, then all of a sudden we have partisan politics getting in the way of what should be basic science.
11: Labour's leader is promising not to force councils to amalgamate against their will. Those that didn't present the government merger plans before its August deadline are in line for imposed conditions. Chris Hipkins claims forcing a deadline makes changes more difficult to swallow. Hipkins says he wouldn't proceed on it without a clear mandate.
13: We're not going to force through, very unpopular local government reform that just because the current government have basically hashed the whole process up.
11: A New Zealand First candidate claims he's being extorted over conversations with other party leaders and has stood down. Papakura candidate George Ngātai owns Radio Aotearoa and is in an apparent employment dispute with a former host known as Shubs. Shubs shared messages on social media this week in which Ngātai asks ACT leader David Seymour and opportunity leader Kule Wong for a meeting. Ngātai says private communications should not be part of a dispute and he's stood down so he doesn't become a distraction to the party. Victims of a businessman who made money off secretly recorded sex tapes have described him as a pathetic little man. Married father of two, Shafkat Mahbub's been sentenced to 2.5 years prison in Auckland District Court and has apologised. He'd admitted covertly making 14 intimate visual recordings and putting 10 online over 4 years. Woolworths is reporting a rise in profit driven by

0: Daniel is leaving, or Eleanor, or Cecilia, or Caroline. Yeah, or what was Sylvia's mother called? Don't think we ever got her first name, did we? What a great song that is. I think she was just called Mrs. Avery, wasn't she? Please, Mrs. Avery. Take a break. Back soon. If I can find my damn stupid mouse.
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0: I don't have a problem to be named. I don't reckon I have a problem to be named after a song. Sweet Tania, my song is for you, I'd say if I heard you. And Cheryl Moana Marie. 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Transfer machine. 20 to 9.
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0: I mean, the good thing about Annie's song is it doesn't mention the name Annie. And it's amazing that no one's written a song about Karen. I've never heard a song about Karen. Because a lot of stuff would... What rhymes with Karen? Not much rhymes with Karen, does it? Baron, well, that's a bad word. There's no songs about Karen. But I can see. I mean, there's some bad comedy stuff. Liz, it's Marcus. Welcome. Good evening.
8: Good evening, Marcus. ATMs. There used to be a Westpac ATM in South City Shopping Centre in Christchurch, and they took it away.
0: How dare they?
8: And then I was there the other day, and they had a new one.
0: Oh!
8: So I thought, oh, it wasn't Westpac. I don't know what brand it was, but I just wanted $20, so I put my card in. And before I pushed, enter to get the money, it said the charge was going to be $3.
0: It's extortionate.
8: To get $20, yep. So I thought, no, that's it. So I just cancelled that transaction. So there you are. So that's ATMs.
0: Because it's miserable, because often you only want a little bit of money.
8: Yes, I only wanted $20. And it was going to cost me $3. So blow that.
0: Blow that. Yeah, blow that up.
8: Anyway, and Dolly Parton. Love Dolly Parton. I have seen her twice. Once I went to Sydney, where my daughter lives, and I left my husband at home and went on my own, so I had to get my daughter to go with me. Well, she was only about 30-something, and she wasn't really into Dolly Parton. She didn't want to go. So she agreed to come, and reluctantly, she absolutely loved the show. She really loved it. And then I saw her in Auckland, and that wasn't probably about 10 years ago, and she made this comment, how she'd been married to her husband for so many years, 40 or 50 or something,

0: And she looked across him at him one evening. He was sitting in his lazy boy chair with his mouth open and he was snoring. And she said she wished Jolene had taken him.
1: I imagine she'd be great with her great banter between songs from her because she's funny.
0: God. Yeah, well, she was so, she's just lovely. And I read somewhere that she actually could play 17 different instruments.
1: Yeah, like saxophone and all sorts of things.
0: Yeah, I don't know what they would be, 17. I saw her play about 6 or 7, I guess, in the concerts. But, she was just adorable. Yeah, and I think there should be more Dollies and fewer Donalds.
1: Exactly, exactly. And she never wanted to be a billionaire. She gave away all her money. I mean, she could have been, but she did the right thing. Gave it all away, did what she could, books, libraries, the whole bit, the whole shooting match. She's extraordinary. Anyhow, 0800 80 1080 and 9292 to text with you till 12. Anything else you got here for you? Here for you. 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
1: Pete, it's Marcus. Good evening and welcome.
9: Hey, again there, Marcus. We've been played by the fiddle by the banks. I thought Winnie might have got onto this one here about the ATM.
1: Yeah, Winnie might have done this. Winnie might have done that. Winnie hasn't done anything.
9: Well, I'm starting to realise that. But I'm just saying, is for that $20 that they had to pay, that $3, that's 15% commission on they pay for the
1: sugar. Absolutely.
9: It's totally wrong. I think something should be done. I'm just looking on in Australia right now, checks are still legal currency over there, but they're fading them out. I think
1: That's what they should do. You should get someone to bring back checkbooks and vote for them.
9: Yeah, well, they're fading them out there in Australia by 2029, I think.
1: Oh, I'd love a chequebook again.
9: Yeah, they actually were quite good.
1: Oh, great thing to have. Yeah, I'll just write your check. Hang on there, I'll just write your check. Don't cash it till Monday.
9: Yeah. So we realise we are the guinea pigs in the world, New Zealand.
1: Yeah, that's it. You're on to it.
9: You know, and I was over in London then, I was over there.
1: Quite recently, Pete?
9: No, it's a few years ago. Now, I had to put instead of a bank, I had to put £10 in there.
1: How many years ago, Pete?
9: About shit. It's because I started showing my age now, there, Marcus. 35 odd years ago now.
1: Wow. Okay. Yep.
9: And over there was you had to set. Yeah. So when you before you left, you had to do it. You had to set up a bank account, which I did.

0: Okay. Good on you, Bob. Thanks for just coming to the news headlines. Get in touch here till 12. Call that an hour with the atmospheric transfer machine. Mark has just joined in. Did you hear back from the man last night trying to locate his brother? He was going to the police station in Christchurch. Not on this show. Marcus, banks don't charge dues ATMs. That lady used a commercial machine, usually find those in food courts. Well, food courts should take checks. Marcus, if you need to go to cash, go to the nearest pub or TAB. They have FPOS, Donald Wamaru. Beach Boys did sing a song about Karen, not well known, mind you. I thought I knew the Beach Boys back canon. What's it like to feature in a song? Is it a bad thing? Do people sing it to you all the time? I can't even find the Beach Boys song about Karen. Oh, yeah, maybe I have. It was from a TV series theme song. She's a doll, she's a queen, she's a tantalizing teen, and Karen is her name, they call her Karen. At a party, she's a stomper and a rock and roll and ronker. Everybody's glad she came. Hey, that's Karen. She said her hair with great precision. It's her favourite indoor sport, and by the light of television, she can even write a book report. Shocking song. It might be better with accompaniment. Anyway, how are you going, people? What's happening out there in Listerland? Here till 12. The number, get out at 0800 80 1080, is a text. That's also good. 9292 with you till 12. It's all happening. Oh, and there's trouble in Westport with a food caravan that's making a Big Mac. Good on you.
1: 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How about supporting these local businesses?
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10: It's 9 o'clock. I'm Stuart Willey. Te Pāti Māori will take a plethora of new taxes to the election, but is promising tax cuts for 97% of workers. The party wants a wealth tax, a land banking tax, a vacant home tax, stamp duty, and a rise in the company tax rate. In return, GST would be cut from food, and the first $30,000 earned be tax-free. Co-leader Debbie Ngarewa-Packer says the wealth tax will be the biggest money maker, starting at

0: terrible.
1: It has a lot of, I mean, it's like I said, it's one of those American college movies, and not in the Disney way. I think there's a lot of
2: It sounds pretty adult.
1: I think there's a lot of nudity in it, a lot of naked old men, because they go to Europe, as the name would suggest. Like, somehow they end up in Europe. I think Vinny Jones is in it, maybe. Yeah. But they go to a nudist beach, and they're like, oh, this is going to be awesome. I'm going to see all these babes. And instead, you know, it's all these leathery old men on the beach.
2: Sounds hilarious. Fiona says she's out shopping, but she's under me and I'm not stopping. Yeah, it's a goodie. Scott, thank you. We're richer for that. It's not the vein that I'll lean into, but yeah, anyway. Songs about your name. I mean, what else do we do with Jolene when you get the topic 12 hours after? That's right, I often sing Desiree. Desiree gets... What's the other song that I always go on about and I bore myself with it? No, there's not Carol the Cracker. There's Dunedin. There's one of the clean songs. Anyway, I shall work out what I'm going to do about that. 17 past 9.
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0: Mark, it's not a song, but I'm a Jenny and always getting a slow drawl. I love you, Jen. That's Forrest Gump. Jolene Henry was a New Zealand Silver Fern great netballer. And of course, Eileen is a good song, isn't it? A lot of people like to sing Eileen. That was a banger in its day, wasn't it? Here till 12, my name is Marcus. Welcome 23 till 10.
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0: I'm waiting for Mandy. What a great song. Love Mandy. Goodness. Oh, Barry Manilow. Wow. Anyway, get in touch. My name is Marcus. What was the story about Barry Manilow? Oh, that's right. Yeah, Barry Manilow had a meet and greet, and one of the guys that went to meet and greet him was an impersonator, but Barry Manilow, because he's dressed up too sort of, the impersonator was dressed up too sort of, Mickey taking, if you know what I'm saying. Anyway, here till 12, my name is Marcus. Good evening. 0800 80 1080. Michelle, good evening and welcome.
9: Oh, good evening, Marcus, love. How are you?
0: Very good, thank you, Michelle.
9: My name is Michelle, my bell in that Beatles song.
0: Yeah.
9: My name is Michelle from... And also, my nickname was Belle, so I've got two names in that song.
0: Yes, and your nickname was named after. Your nickname was from the song.
9: Yes, and my real name. Yeah, thanks for talking, love.
0: Do people still say it to you, Michelle?
9: Yes,
0: all the time. Thank you. I like the way you got on, got off. Good on you. Guys, oh, Mandy. I'd be tempted to call a daughter Mandy, although, of course, then you get Randy Mandy, don't you? When you name kids' names, you've got to think of rhymes too, don't you? Yeah, and unfortunate rhymes. Or Sandy Mandy. But I think it's always, yeah. Well, no one's to be called Randy Mandy, do they? That would be my take on that, to avoid the obvious rhymes. Oh, Mandy. Anyway. Wow. To think I was going to go out playing Jolene tonight, but I think I might go out playing Mandy, which is taking it one step further. Joanne, it's Marcus. Good evening.
10: Hi. Heather, honey. Have you Heard of that one from the 70s.
0: Is it called Heather Honey?
10: Yeah, it's a lovely one.
0: No.
10: And Elvis has got a great one, Susan When She Tries.
0: Yeah, that's right.
10: It's a great one. Susanna.
0: Yeah. What, is there a song about Joanne, though?
10: No, well, I thought you were just asking for girls' names.
0: Oh, no, we are too, but I'm curious to know if anyone's sung anything about you.
10: Oh, no.
0: Well, it's good. It's interesting. Thank you, Joanne. Hello, Tim. It's Marcus. Yeah. Welcome.
11: Yeah, g'day, Marcus. You well?
0: Yes, thank you, Tim. You well?
11: I am. Thank you very much for asking. Now,
0: it's my job.
11: Obviously, it's not my... There is a Timothy song by the Chicks, I think. Apparently, it's quite popular back in the day, New Zealand band.
0: Doesn't sound very memorable. I can't recall it.
11: Yeah. I'm happy it's not. But I think in the day it was good.
0: Yeah, okay.
11: But anyway, a song I concur with Mandy. It's one of the greatest things ever written. I'd like to offer up Eloise by Barry Ryan as well.
0: Oh, Eloise, great song. Yeah, and you'd be hard-pressed not to sing that when you met an Eloise, or you'd be humming it to yourself, wouldn't you, Eloise? Yeah.
11: It's just, talk about passion. I mean, that's up there with... Paul McCartney's closeout on Hey Jude
0: for
11: intuitness. That's not even a word, but
0: I reckon intuitness is a word.
11: And the interesting thing with Mandy is that Barry Manilow adapted that from a song called Brandy.
0: That's right.
11: Which was also recorded by a Kiwi guy named... Not Bunny Riggle, Buddy Walters.
0: Yeah, he did it. He did Brandy,
11: Yeah, he did a nice version. And
0: beautiful singer.
11: Fantastic. What a voice.
0: So who did the song originally?
11: Some band out of England, and it was not bad. You know, it was okay, but I think subsequent covers... definitely a sequel, and then the adaption by Barry Manilow is fantastic.
0: Yeah, originally it was Brandy, then went to Mandy, but Barry Manilow did Mandy to avoid confusion with Looking Glass's Brandy, You're a Fine Young Girl.
11: That's
0: confusing,
11: right. That's
0: isn't it?
11: Yeah, you've got to be amongst it, and you definitely are. And, it's nice to have that bit of variation. But, yeah, I'd rate Eloise up there as one of the finest things I've ever heard. Along with Barry Manilow's Mandy. Just epic.
0: I think Bunny Walters' version, the Yandel sisters on backing vocals, it was pretty good.
11: Absolutely.
0: I think Westlife did Mandy too. I don't know if that was any good.
11: Yeah, I wouldn't know. I've stayed away from that. Not to my taste generally.
0: Tim, anyway. I've stayed away from Westlife too.
11: Yeah, and who knows? They might be all right, but I'll never know.
0: No.
11: Because I don't know.
0: No one would call you.
11: Anyway.
0: People, you know, Tims don't get called Timothy when they're adults, do they?
11: No. Not really. I mean, the only person that ever called me Timothy was my mum.
0: Yeah.
11: And I'd have to be in a bit of strife, to be honest. So, for the Timothy to be broken out.
0: Yeah, funny how some kids' names don't become adults' names. Thank you, Tim. You're good? 25, 15, 15 to 10.
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0: Hi Charlene, it's Marcus. Welcome.
17: Hey, hi there, Marcus. Hey, I don't know too much about this because I'm now on air and I can't remember anything, but what about that great song, Moana Marie?
0: Oh, sure, Moana Marie. Yeah, wow.
17: Yeah, that was a beauty, wasn't it?
0: Absolute beauty. But that's, I thought that was going to be your name. But that, yeah, that was a great song. I think
17: my name is Charlene.

0: Oh, that's fair enough.
1: That's, do people sing it to you, though?
0: No, they don't at all. But, you know, thinking about those great songs with great names, and that really struck me very quickly.
1: Where are you driving to, Charlene? What part of the country?
0: I'm in Auckland. I'm driving out to Waimalu.
1: Perfect. Nice to hear from you, Charlene. Michael, it's Marcus. Welcome.
2: Yeah, Marcus. Our second son, we initially called him Malachi Amadeus. And after about a couple of weeks, we realized that he wasn't a Malachi. He really was an Amadeus. So we had to change his name to Amadeus Malachi. And then later on, yeah, that song by Falco, we realized that was, Rock Me Amadeus.
1: It's a great song. So were you pre-Falco?
2: Pardon?
1: Were you pre-Falco singing Amadeus, Amadeus? So he's called Amadeus before the song came out?
2: Oh, before, yes, yeah, before. The name came before we realised the song. Yes,
1: okay,
2: it was just a coincidence.
1: Okay. Yeah. How old is Amadeus? Amadeus, Amadeus.
2: 23. Okay. 24.
1: Does he get it a lot? Do a lot of people sing Amadeus to him?
2: What was that, sorry?
1: Do a lot of people sing Amadeus to him?
2: Oh, we did when he was growing up, but he got a bit annoyed, bit annoyed by it all the time. So, and I don't think that many of those younger people are aware of that song. Really, okay. It's a bit of a avant-garde song, really, but out there.
1: Why did you call him? Why did you call him Amadeus?
2: Yeah, that's a good question. Because initially we called him Malachi.
1: Yeah, okay.
2: And I'm not sure. I think because I did a bit of at school, I did a school subject when I was at school on music on Wolfgang Amadeus Mozart.
1: Yeah.
2: And so I've always liked that name, I guess, even when I was at school. I did Wolfgang Amadeus Mozart. So Amadeus was probably in the back of my mind. Just a coincidence. Later on, Falco had this song, Rock Me Amadeus.
1: Amadeus, beautiful. Thank you so much. We've got a friend who's called Quinn, which is always good. That's a great song. Come all without, come all within. You ain't seen nothing like the mighty Quinn. Such a good song, that. Hear it on the radio, I'll stop and listen to that right through. One of the undiscovered songs. Is it Manfred? I think it was Bob Dylan originally. Anyway, enough from me. No, actually, not even enough from me. Whew.
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0: 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He's in for a treat. A ride in the Daisy would be right up his street, in charge of the world from the passenger seat.
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4: No, I don't think so, Marcus. Haven't heard any. But I was a bit surprised that you hadn't heard that Sun Don't Go...

0: was that? Or your name might coincidentally be in a song and people might hassle you about it. That's the plan for tonight. That's the get in touch if you want to talk about this. 0800 80 1080 and 9292 to text. Marcus till 12. Anything else you've got, be nice to hear from you. Yeah, wow, she's frenetic. I am Rhiannon, named after the witch, not the song. That's from Rhiannon. Good evening, Marcus. We went to a community meeting this evening in Kapiti where the Prime Minister spoke. Well, we were impressed by him. He's very confident and is pretty direct. Completely different to how he comes across on TV. Louise Upston was impressive too. Well, I said once people got to know him, they'd like him. So there we go. This person from the previous text seems to be very, very anti-Erica. Anyway, head to 12.
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0: I think I've missed a lot of chances with old Pretty Belinda. It's a good song. Heddle 12. Someone said Nova Lee might be a Red Indian name. I don't think it is. That's not from my reckoning. Someone said Lindsay Yeo sang Pretty Belinda on one of those old 33s. Belinda was Buzz's girlfriend. Of course she was. Christine, it's Marcus. Welcome.
13: Hello, Marcus. Just thought I'd talk to you. You asked earlier in the program to ring in or text if you've had a song written about you.
0: Yeah.
13: And I've had two songs written about me.
0: Yes.
13: One is called My Mum, and the writer is Ainsley Allen. And she wrote that for me. And then a few years later, she got it translated and had released it in Māori. And that's called Taku Mama. So there's two songs in the one.
0: Where could we hear those?
13: On her album.
0: Would it be on Spotify and stuff like that?
13: Yeah, yes, I'm sure it is.

0: an amazingly characteristic person. Elliot said, the only movie I can remember Dolly Parton is The Best Little Whorehouse in Texas. Yeah, it's not a film I saw. I don't think I've seen 9 to 5 either. I might have, unless it was unmemorable. Back at you, people, 25 away from 11.
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0: 24 from 11. Hello, John. It's Marcus. Welcome.
12: Yes, Marcus. John. Yeah, John from Wanaka, mate. Yes, my name used to be sung to me at primary school, and I was quite offended by it. And there was John in the name, but what they used to do to me, he used to tease me when I was a little boy in primary school in Christchurch. It was called John Brown's Body Lies A-Mouldering in the Grave. And my surname is Brown.
0: Oh, wow.
12: How would you get on that?
0: Wow.
12: Yeah,
0: did your parents not think of that? Did your parents not think of that, or was the song not out then?
12: Don't worry, I was hassled all my primary life until I decided to take action on one boy and punched him in the nose and it actually bled. And, of course, back in those days, we used to get the strap on our hands, yeah. Not around the bum, but on our hands. And that's exactly what happened. So I stood up for myself, and from that point, never happened in intermediate, never happened in high school.
0: Made you who you are, you never backed down. Do you think your parents did it deliberately?
12: I don't know. I honestly don't know. But I kept asking Dad about it, you know, and he sort of wouldn't give me an answer. John was a popular name back in those days, and it probably still is, but not as. And but he was, I believe, the song came from, he used to stick up for, he was a Canadian. And he stood up for the dark race people over there. Yeah, and he got hung from it.
0: He was an abolitionist. He was a he was a great person. Yeah, he was a bit of a hero.
12: Yeah, so that's where they used to sing it to me all the time, and I used to run away from school. And I stood up this one particular day and regretted it, and so did the boy who got the bleeding nose. He got strapped on his hand.
0: Great story. Love that, John Brown. Thank you so much for that. That's the first one with a first name and a surname. Helena, it's Marcus. Good evening and welcome.
13: Hi, Marcus. I'm older than you, and you won't remember this, but there was a song called Helena, Have You Seen Her? by Benny Walters.

0: 10 years after I was born by a Scandinavian quartet. It probably taught a lot of people how to pronounce it. It was the title of a couple of movies some decades later. One or two friends have nicknamed me the first word in the title of the song. My name is question mark. It's not Barbie. Title a couple of movies some decades later. I don't know what that would be. If you can help me out with that. I don't know what the name would be from a Scandinavian quartet. But I'm up for the discussion. Get in touch if you want to. My name is Marcus. Welcome 0800 80 1080 and 9292 to text. Anything else you want to talk about, I'm up for, but mainly it's about names and songs and anything else. A lot of Mandy's, a lot of Brandy's. Be in touch, 14 to 11.
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0: Hiddle 12, my name is Marcus. Welcome. Got a lot of things on at the moment. I can't quite work out why I can't find Helena, the seems like quite a good song, the Helena one. Anyway, I can't find copies of the lyrics. I can't even find the song. And I haven't got time to listen to it now. Anyway, welcome, people. 12 away. We think that woman's name must be Mia from Mamma Mia from ABBA. ABBA. Someone thought it would be Chicka Cheetah, but there haven't been any movies done by Chicka Cheetah. Chicka Cheetah, you and I know. Lots of names in Mambo Number 5. That's right. Mambo Number 5, two-hit wonder. Little bit of Erica on the side, a little bit of great song. And the other song with a lot of names on is Hop on the Bus. What is that song, Hop on the Bus, Gus? That was always a popular one for people with mentioning people's different names. And I reckon if your name was Gus, a lot of people would say Hop on the Bus, Gus. 50 Ways, Make a New Plan, Stan. Just slip out the back, Jack. You don't need to be Corey Roy. Just drop off the key, Lee. Slip out the back, Jack. Make a new plan, Stan. Don't need to be Corey Roy. I reckon if your name was one of those, you get it quite often. Make a new plan, Stan. Marcus, my name is Lance. In my younger years, I was told that I was named after Lancelot Link, Secret Chimp. I was so proud to be named after Private Eye and sang the Thing song every time it came on. With disappointment, I found out I wasn't named after him. Marcus, name is Bruce. Horrible time in the 90s, early 2000s at school. New Zealand band Rubicon released a song called Bruce. Who would call a kid Bruce anyway? The poor kid would have to hang his head in shame. Marcus, my sister's name is Cecilia. Cecilia. Get at you, people. Named after songs, or your name is in a song and you get hassled for it. Like Peggy Sue. Oh, Peggy Sue. We started talking about Jolene. We have spoken to Jolene tonight, and what a lovely Jolene she was. Because hard not to say it four times. I didn't understand the COVID text, if someone could explain that one to me.

0: get in touch. If you want to talk about this or anything else, it's 9 away from 11. I think we've mentioned most songs. Have we? I think Caroline, Sweet Caroline. I mean, you'd get that a lot, wouldn't you, if you called Caroline? Because it's such an anthem. It's such a sports standard now. I know at the NRL and even at the AFL, they're always, or the AFL, I think they're always playing Sweet Caroline. I think they've actually just about killed the song by now. Anywho, it's 9 to 11. Oh, I haven't even told you who's on after me. That's important. Tim Beveridge from 12. Tell you what, TVNZ went very big on Dolly Parton tonight. It sort of led the whole bulletin, really. Goodness. Well, they probably were worried that people would complain if they didn't lead it with the golf that other time. Yep. Colleen, this is Marcus. Welcome.
1: Oh, hi, Marcus. How are you?
0: Good, thank you, Colleen.
1: I was just wondering if you were aware or people... Oh.
2: Oh, hi, Marcus. How are you?
0: Well, you've turned that off well, Colleen, eh? You still with us, Colleen? She's gone. Freaked out with the phone on. Pamela, it's Marcus. Welcome and good evening.
1: Yes, Marcus. There's a song called Pamela, Pamela, a 1960 song, and it was recorded by British singer Wayne Fontana.
0: And it was a very big song in its day, wasn't it?
1: Yes, it was.
0: Is that what you're named after?
1: No.
0: How do you know? Pamela. Oh, I realise your name's not Pamela, Pamela. But tell me, you were born after the song or before the song?
1: Before the song.
0: Ah, okay. So did a lot of people mention it to you and say Pamela, Pamela to you through your life?
1: Yes, they did.
0: Okay. Yeah. And how was that for you?
1: Oh, it didn't worry me at all. No, didn't okay. worry me at all.
0: So yes. I think there's also another band called Toto sings a song called Pamela. Is that right?
1: I don't know.
0: Okay. No. I'll look into that, Pamela. Thank you, Pamela, Pamela. I can't remember how that one went, Pamela, Pamela. Let me just have a bit of a quick listen to that, actually. Oh, yeah. It's kind of a bit of a trippy song, Pamela, Pamela, I think. Colleen, Marcus, welcome.
1: Oh, hello, Marcus. How are you, dear?
0: Good, thank you, Colleen.
1: My question is, I'm not sure if people are aware that Dolly Parton came to New Zealand twice.
0: Yeah.

0: talk. I don't know what's happening with Dolly Parton, but I think Trump's been on Truth Social doing capital letters about Dolly Parton, but he will try and make it all about him, as he does. It's a funny thing about funerals when people make it all about themselves. That's why I don't like people that post photos of themselves with the person that's just died on. I think, well, goodness, what about that? Anyway, flags are to be lowered till half mast. That's what Trump has ordered. Well, that's pretty standard. I mean, yeah, that's not a bad thing to have said. There were some nice comments from M&M about Dolly Parton. Everyone's, well, a lot of people have commented. Beyonce remembered her as inspiration. Elton John paid tribute to a unique and irreplaceable artist. And there's a good performance. She played at Glastonbury 10 years ago, 2014, which was a great performance. And, of course, probably one of her greatest songs that was made great by someone else, of course, was I Will Always Love You. That was such a huge song. And Whitney obviously made that better than her own version. I think she would herself would admit that. But yeah, anyway, that's what people are talking about today. But we mainly are talking about, have you got a name that suddenly became a song and people started singing that song to you? That would be interesting to talk about. That's been a very full kind of a night with that, so let's keep that going for a bit. I went out for a night drinking with a friend, and her friend, who I've only met once, but her name was Barbara Ann. As the night went on, I did the bar, bar, bar thing, and boy, was she salty. Said sarcastically, I'll never heard that before, and I've never sung anyone's name to them since. I haven't heard from a Mrs. Robinson tonight. I love the 1960s song called Eloise by Barry Ryan. Good show, regards, Fiona. My name is Michael. Mum always sung Michael Rowed the Boat Ashore. Anyway, get in touch if you want to talk on air about these things or anything else. We got any Peggy Sue's? But yes, and we even had a John Brown. Old John Brown, Eliza in the, yeah. So text or email, but mainly call for the final flurry. Or as we call that, the final go-round. And, yeah, be in touch if you want to talk. 0800 80 1080 and 9292 to text. Here till 12, 17 past 11.
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So that's what we're about, names. And Michael Finnegan McGinnigan. Do, do, do. Be in touch if you want to get through now. They've been trying to get through. There are probably some names, some slots available before the end. It's all about the tributes for Dolly Parton. All the heavy hitters have made statements. Yeah. Bernie Sanders, called him one of the great entertainers of our era, a lifelong philanthropist and advocate for literacy, education, LGBTQ plus rights, healthcare and disaster relief. On the right side of every issue. I think that's fair to say. Barack Obama said, it's hard to imagine many people having a bigger impact than Dolly Parton, born in a one-room cabin. 11 Grammys and an Emmy, built a business empire, helped millions of kids learn to read, and as if that wasn't enough, helped accelerate the research that led to the Moderna COVID vaccine. What a life. Michelle and I are thinking of Dolly's family and her many, many fans. Yes, that's right. She was involved with the vaccine and COVID. People don't know that story. So, wow. Hero. I don't know the full story, actually, but did she? I don't know what she did that. I think it was donating money. She donated $1 million to help develop the Moderna COVID-19 vaccine. Inspired by a friendship with a doctor there that had helped her treat her after a car crash. And she received a dose of the Moderna vaccine on camera at Vanderbilt Health.

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0: We was looking, and I get a song. This song. When are we talking about the song? Because I don't think I know. What era is this?
1: It would be in the 80s or the late 70s. I'm just trying to think who sang it. I'm not sure if it was Michael Naismith, I think.
0: Yeah, it was from the Beatles. From the Monkees. Yep. Okay.
1: Her name was Joanne. Yes. And when I was working next to a young school lad of probably about 15 or 16, his name was Luca, and I'd start
0: his phone,
1: and I'd go, "My name is Luca," and he'd go, "And I live on the second floor."
0: Yeah,
1: and I just started conversations up everywhere, just through, you know, like, and I had a lovely lady who used to come to the shop I owned, and her name was Marie, and I'd say, "Marie, the dawn is breaking."
0: I'd be singing Sweet Marie that waits for me, but yeah, you've gone that way.
1: I went with the Bachelors, and they sang a lot of songs with women's names over and over and over. So many songs they sang, like Ramona, Diane. My Diane was called, I think somebody called earlier. And I could go on forever about names and people's names and what I've sung to people over the years, just the first lines usually.
0: Yeah.
1: And
0: like Sharona, you'd do My Sharona, wouldn't you?
1: Yeah. Oh, yes. And my sister-in-law was called Sharon, and she used to get called Sharona just as a joke, you know. So, but you prompted me when you said yourself that when you hear a name, you think of a song and you want to say it. And I thought, I'm going to ring you up. I never called the radio stations, and I'm listening from Australia. I listen to every night.
0: Oh, good. Where are you? Which part of the country?
1: New South Wales.
0: Sydney?
1: About 200 kilometres from Sydney, north.
0: God. Okay.
1: Near Newcastle. And
0: you know what happened as soon as that, you know how that conversation goes in my head?
1: No. The Newcastle song.
0: I say, there we were in Newcastle. Don't you ever let a chance go. Yeah, what a great song that is.
1: And I've been down that street, Hunter
0: I have
1: street.
0: Too. Yes. I went there and I thought it was the main street that where the earth. It took me a bit of working out that it wasn't the main street where the earthquake was.
1: Well, I didn't know that actually.
0: And then I tell you the interesting thing about me when I went to Newcastle. I went to where the earthquake was and I came back and. I came back from Newcastle and then everyone, all my mates from my club, asked me if I'd been to the pub where the riots were. Do you know about this?
1: No.
0: Oh, well.
1: That would have been in Sydney, wasn't it?
0: No. This is the story, right? Okay, yeah. And I've got to get my facts right about this one. Now... It's a really, really famous song that I didn't know about, but everyone else seemed to know about. Cold Chisel Star Hotel. So there was a riot.
1: I know Cold Chisel, but I don't know that song.
0: There was a riot in the Star Hotel in 79, and that's where the Cold Chisel song, which is a very famous Star Hotel, came from on the riot in Newcastle. So anyway, but yes, I'm like you. That's what happens to me when I go there straight away with a song or a name in the song. So anyway.
1: That just goes to show you the magic of music.
0: But Pauline's not good for much, is it?
1: No, it's very annoying. It's very annoying. My second name it should be because of Josephine. There's a few songs out about Josephine back in the day, but no Pauline's, much to my disdain about that. From here I am singing all these songs to everybody else. Like
0: no, that's me too.
1: And
0: I've got no middle. I've got no middle name either. Anyway, Pauline, I've got to run. But thank you. Nice to talk.
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4: Simon, it's Marcus. Good evening.
5: Oh, yeah. Hi, Marcus. So I thought I'd put you and your listeners out of some misery regarding Tell Laura I Love Her. It was a cover done by a band from Blenheim, believe it or not, called Creation. Lead singer was a guy called Greg Christensen, who I used to work with about 50 years ago. But I think it went to number one and stayed number one in New Zealand for some time. Yeah, but that's who it was.
4: And was it a faithful cover or quite a different cover? Was it it'd be rockier, would it?
5: I can't recall the original. It's just my understanding that it was a cover, and I think it would have been a cover pretty true to the original.
4: I'm going to look it up, Simon. Thank you for coming through that. Hey, guys, I apologise. I've jammed all the commercials up at the end of the hour, which is my fault entirely because I was enjoying the chat. So I've got to take one more break, but I'll probably get a call after that at the end of that if you can get it. How long have I got there? Not long. Let's take this last break. Sorry about that.

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3: Yeah. Oh, a nice email to finish. Dear Marcus, I listen to you on iHeart in Saudi Arabia daily. Oh, nice to hear from you. Wow, shout out to you, Karen. Love your show and cherish your sense of humour and refreshingly original outlook. We're 7 hours behind New Zealand, by the way. Remember Cecilia by Simon and Garfunkel? At the peak of its popularity, I was a young student in an all-girls Catholic school in Brisbane. The heartless tyrant who was the principal was Sister Mary Cecilia. Those lyrics, oh, Cecilia, you're breaking my heart. You're shaking my confidence daily. Help me see the funny side of a repressive school experience. Take care. Warm regards, Karen. And back at you, Karen. Really, really warm regards to you. What a lovely email to get. Yay. Well, goodness me, that is it. And I didn't quite know what we were going to, how we're going to pay homage to Dolly Parton, but I think we paid homage to songs about people's names. But that was a genius of her, because you could just get the name Jolene and repeat that four times and get a chorus. Jolene, Jolene, Jolene, Jolene. Love that to pieces. Anywho, I think we got through most of the names. Although fairly kind of Eurocentric, wasn't it? Oh, well, next time. Catch you tomorrow from 8 p.m. people. If you need to email me, well, then you'll need to email me. I won't get them till 7 o'clock tomorrow night. Enjoy your Thursday, the last Thursday of winter.
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9: In this update, MB's boss says the Public Service Commissioner refused his offer to resign after revelations his agency misled MPs in a select committee. Chief Executive Nick Blakely says they got it wrong and he's deeply disappointed. Blakely says the answers given to the committee were because of commercial sensitivities, but he'll be making changes.
10: We should always give complete and clear information to the committee. And if we can't, we should be able to say, well, why couldn't we have done that? And offer to give evidence in secret.
9: The Greens say they're disappointed by ACT's election promise to abolish the Climate Change Commission. Co-leader Chloe Swarbrick says the commission needs more teeth and should remain independent from Parliament. Te Pāti Māori's unveiled its tax policy, promising 97% of Kiwis will pay less. It wants to raise company tax to 33%, tax assets over $2 million, enact a land banking tax, a vacant house tax and bring in stamp duty. A police hunt is underway in South Auckland after reports a gun was fired following a car crash. Officers say the serious assault in Manukau at around 5 last night left two people with minor injuries. Victims of a businessman who made money off secretly recorded sex tapes have described him as a pathetic little man. Married father of two, Shafkat Mahbub's been sentenced to 2.5 years in prison and has apologised. He'd admitted covertly making 14 intimate visual recordings and putting 10 online over 4 years. Wine growers across the Tasman are struggling as global consumption of alcohol falls for the third year in a row. A new report shows Australia's wine exports have sunk to a 22-year low, exporting fewer than 600 million litres for the first time since 2004. New Zealand volumes increased to more than 300 million litres over the same period. Invivo Wines co-founder Tim Lightbourne says Australia's two biggest sellers, Shiraz and Chardonnay, are down.
11: For us, Sauvignon Blanc still hanging in there. Our key export markets, US, UK and Aussie, still growing.
9: That's news. In sport, Testee Broncos league coach Michael Maguire insists he allowed Adam Reynolds to retire on his own terms, and he won't answer questions about whether he's lost the support of his underachieving playing group, who've gone from premiers to missing the NRL playoffs. India Paige Riley is the latest international footballer to join the Wellington Phoenix women for the upcoming A-League season. The 24-year-old football Ferns forward is returning from Europe, where she's been keeping an eye on the Knicks women.
12: I was watching it from afar and obviously they had a really good season last season, which is another big reason as to why I wanted to come here.
9: Golf legend Tiger Woods is impressed with the PGA Tour's new format for its season-ending tour championship, which will change in 2028 from 3 weeks of stroke play to a new 90-strong event that will feed the top 32 into two match play rounds. That's sport. I'm Stuart Willie.
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9: 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Northland to Whanganui, including Coromandel Peninsula, Bay of Plenty, and the Central Plateau. Mostly cloudy with isolated showers, early fog possible. Gisborne and Hawke's Bay, mostly cloudy with a few showers developing this morning or afternoon. Manawatu to Wellington, also Wairarapa, Nelson and Marlborough, early rain easing to isolated showers from late morning. Canterbury, rain with snow lowering to 400 metres for a time this morning, gradually clearing from afternoon. Buller and Westland, rain more persistent south of Westport with heavy falls there. Fiordland, rain north of Secretary Island at first, then elsewhere from mid-morning. Otago and Southland, periods of rain with snow possible above 400 metres this morning, possibly heavy above 800 metres about central Otago and the southern lakes. And for the Chatham Islands, early rain, then becoming fine this afternoon.

0: is in, well, as far as I understand, is in climate change adaptation, because climate change is happening. And are there things we need to do to adapt? So, yeah, we could talk about that as well, if you like. 0800 80 1080. And you know what? I'm shamelessly, I know you probably had, if you listen 24/7 to Talkback, there's been a lot of Dolly talk, but shamelessly, I'm going to play a little bit of Dolly during the course of the morning as well amongst the conversations. But 0800 80 1080, of course, the conversations always come first. So 0800 80 1080, text 9292. Yeah, let's get into it. It's 19 past 12, News Talk ZB.
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0: love you. Actually, Whitney Houston just took it to another level, didn't she? And
1: that Whitney Houston rendition of it is absolutely phenomenal. A phenomenal everything. The production, the song, the vocal, it's far out. Wow.
0: And there's a great thing about that story, Tim, that Elvis Presley wanted that song. And his manager, Colonel Tom, he said to Dolly Parton, Elvis wants to record your song, but you're going to have to give the music rights to us.
1: Oh, yeah, get stuffed.
0: And luckily, she had the business acumen to say, get stuffed. Well, she wouldn't have said that. But luckily, and then, of course, it ended up beautifully with Whitney Houston, and who did a far version, better version than Elvis would have done anyway. So,
1: yeah,
0: it worked out good. Yeah.
1: Wow. So, I mean, because, yeah, that song means that song was written a long time ago. When she first recorded it, I can't remember where that was. I mean, I'm not a Dolly musicologist, so I won't have the answer to the stuff unless I get onto the Google, but yeah.
0: Well, the mythology is that she wrote Jolie the same evening.
1: I think she wrote three of her biggest hits really close together. I guess when you're on, when you're on a roll, maybe that's how it happens. You write song after song, and all of a sudden for a short period, 72-hour period, you're in the pocket and you just write these hits.
0: Yeah, well, she wrote apparently 3,000 songs, so there's a hell of a lot of songs there to, I guess, people.
1: That's a lot. that's like 50 a, what is that, 50 a year for the rest of her life? That's one a week. Oh, she's cruising.
0: Oh, no. It's great. Oh,
1: okay, put your song down for what's your next pick would be. I was always love you, I guess. Which version?
0: I think Jolene. Yeah, 9 to 5. Love that. There's another one I heard today about the cool.
1: The green, green grass of home that she did with Tom Jones. Is that the one?
0: No, the cool blue.
1: Oh, no, I'm getting, that's the wrong one. Yeah, I'm getting my metaphors mixed up.
0: Yeah, there's Cool Blue Light of Day or something like that. Have you heard that one? I just look it up. It's
1: okay.
0: It's a great song. I've only just heard it the first time today. Can you see it there?
1: No, I wasn't even looking. I was just writing it down with my pen. Yeah. Hang on a second. Let's just. I can scroll in alphabetical order. Where's Dolly? Hang on a minute. That'll be under the, won't it? Let's have a look. She recorded Stairway to Heaven.
0: God.
1: Just looking. I can't find it. Anyway, I'll have a look when I've got a moment. Anyway.
0: I'll check it. I'll text it to you.
1: Good on you, mate. Cheers, Dallas. Okay. So, take care. Bye-bye. Back in a tick. Grant's next.
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7: Right, let's carry on. Sorry about that. We had a technical issue, and if you were on hold waiting to talk to me and you suddenly got dumped and you couldn't hear anything, that was a technical issue where the phone box program that we use here, which processes all the texts and calls, etc., etc., just went and dumped everyone, which irritated me greatly. Anyway, 0800 80 10 80, talking about and remembering Dolly Parton, and what is it about people like her that, before she passed away, you don't know what the outpouring of grief is going to be. Then you just see everything. Even the Times in London, I subscribe to the Times, and their homepage was Dolly, Dolly, Dolly, Dolly. One of the more drier publications. It's all Dolly, and there's this massive outpouring of sentiment, grief, and affection for an amazing artist. So what is it about some celebrities? I hate the word celebrity because celebrities can be so... Celebrity itself is just, what is it about some, famous artists or people or for whatever? Celebrities, I guess. That really gets under our skin. And we realise it, especially when they die. And you go, goodness me, because you hear about the highlights of the other things they did outside the thing they were famous for. Right, let's carry on. Matt, hi.
8: Oh, g'day, Tim. G'day. That's probably the first time you've dumped me, actually.
7: No, I didn't dump you. Yeah. That was technology. That was like a bird flying past and, pooping on your head. It's just completely, it was fate. It was karma.
8: Yeah, that was strange because it was like I got muted and I was still connected. I'm like, oh, what am I doing? And I was frantically trying to push the button in case I came on and was muted.
7: Right. Yeah. Anyway, yeah. We've got your back.
8: Oh, no, good one. Dolly, yeah, I'm going to miss her a lot, but she was, she was real iconic and she's been there my whole life, and those songs, just, we all know them. They stick in your head, don't they? You just can't, you'll never forget those songs.
7: Well, she... My understanding is that in terms of prolific songwriters who also had huge hits that they didn't sing, my understanding is that she and Neil Diamond were two of the most prolific songwriters ever in terms of hits. Amazing artist.
8: Yeah, timeless tracks. Yeah, it's just, I'm glad that she was around so long to provide them for us. I think it's sad because she is inspirational to people as well, and that's why we do mourn our favourite artist. Ozzy Osbourne was one for me, not because he was a musical genius, but because of what he did with his life, considering, he was just a total mess at the start. But he raised a family and did well for himself.

0: 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It's through her non-profit, Dollywood's Foundation. So the cost, anyway, I won't get into the mechanics of it. But isn't that just magnificent? Back in the tick with Grant.
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0: It's News Talk ZB talking about Dolly Parton and remembering her. Grant, hello.
6: Yeah, Tim. The song that you played a little recently, I Will Always Love You, of course, yeah. was written by Dolly for the film Best Little Whorehouse in Texas, which she co-starred with Burt Reynolds, which actually ties in with my favourite Dolly story.
0: Yeah.
6: And I think it was, I'm not sure exactly when it came out, might have been early 1980s or something, and they had an hour program on TV where they filmed the film in a small Texas town, and they used the local Texas town hall, and they had all the locals there, and the actors came in up on stage, and they all had a chance to say a few things, and they showed some clips of the film and that. But anyway, this was right at the start. And all the main actors were on stage. Everyone was on stage, and Burt Reynolds was the first to get up and speak. So he got up to the microphone and said, "Hello, everyone. I'm the guy who walked in beside Dolly, but somehow she was always in front of me."
0: Yes, well, she was. You know, you're more interested in Dolly than you were in Burt. By the way, she actually re-recorded it for the Best Little Whorehouse in Texas.
6: Did you not think that was quite a humorous story, Tim?
0: I was all right. I guess I didn't hear Burt Reynolds deliver the line, so
6: didn't yeah, quite. Yeah, well,
0: I think you maybe oversold it to me, but.
6: Everyone started laughing. Dolly just about fell off a chair laughing.
0: Oh, and, no, imagine back in the day it would have been funny. Yeah. But actually she did, yeah, she re-recorded that song for Best Little Whorehouse in Texas, but it was written 10 years before that.
6: Oh, okay.
0: Yeah,
6: oh.
0: So she wrote it in 1973, but it was a farewell to her mentor, Porter Wagoner, when they split. She had to pay him $1 million because he sued her. For, you know, the work he'd done on her career when she left his television show. God, it's a brutal business, eh? But she's, you know, obviously, but she wrote the song despite all that. She said, "I'll always love you," etc. Even though business partner and mentor and a big part of her life. But yeah, I haven't seen the Best Little Whorehouse in Texas. Have you?
6: Oh, okay. Well, I was waiting for you to say something else after that.
0: No, I don't think I've seen it.

0: the misfortune of reminding Wellington police of why you don't park your car on the footpath.
1: Yeah. Okay, I'm not going to talk about that this morning, Wesley. I'm going to keep it going with Dolly, mate. But thanks for that little tidbit around the official New World Supermarket playlist. But good on you, mate. I haven't got it jacked up. No, so let's have a quick tech chat with David. G'day.
2: Hi. So it was much more outpouring, sincere outpouring about Dolly Parton. This is like the biggest in the world. When Michael Jackson died, it was shocking, but because it was already known that he wasn't that much of a good person, even though he sort of had a lot of
1: complicated.
2: It was complicated, yeah. But she was really in a sincere, loving way. She was a great person, a good singer. She really loved her fans. She was always so sincere and so loving and so good, you know.
1: Well, generous with her time, I think, is the thing that seems to stand out from people who talked about her, who knew her, including people at this station.
2: Yeah. And the best little whorehouse in town came out in
1: Texas.
2: 1982.
1: Yeah.
2: And she her name was Mona something, and she run the brothel and everything. And then Burt Reynolds was a sheriff, and he was looking out for her and everything, because he had interest in her earlier. And then the governor, and if they wanted to close it down, and the governor, which put a strain on the governor to sort of do that and everything. So it was a comedy musical. It was really good. Okay, have a good night.
1: No, good on you, David. Morning. Thanks, mate. Bye. Cheers. Bye-bye. Sandra will be next, but we're heading to the news in just a tick. But, yeah, we're talking about and remembering Dolly Parton. And, you know, what is it about someone like an artist like Dolly that makes the, you know, the sort of world media, in a way, not stand still, but certainly every paper and website, news website, full of the news of Dolly Parton and the legacy she left. So we'll talk about that more after the news.
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3: Mike Hosking, Marcus Lush, Matt Heath, Tyler Adams. 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
10: In this update, disappointment from the Greens over ACT's promise to abolish the Climate Commission. ACT is campaigning on folding the responsibility for assessing New Zealand's progress on emissions targets to mega ministry MCIRT. Greens co-leader Chloe Swarbrick says the commission needs more teeth.
11: They are intentionally an independent expert body that holds Parliament accountable. So if they were to be directed by ministers, then all of a sudden we have partisan politics getting in the way of what should be basic science.
10: Labour's leader is promising not to force councils to amalgamate against their will. Those that didn't present the government merger plans before its August deadline are in line for imposed conditions. Chris Hipkins claims forcing a deadline makes changes more difficult to swallow. Hipkins says he wouldn't proceed on it without a clear mandate. We're not

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6: 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Northland to Whanganui, including Coromandel Peninsula, Bay of Plenty and the Central Plateau. Mostly cloudy with isolated showers, early fog possible. Gisborne and Hawke's Bay, mostly cloudy with a few showers developing this morning or afternoon. Manawatu to Wellington, also Wairarapa, Nelson and Marlborough. Early rain easing to isolated showers from late morning. Canterbury, rain with snow lowering to 400 metres for a time this morning, gradually clearing from afternoon. Buller and Westland, rain more persistent south of Westport with heavy falls there. Fiordland, rain north of Secretary Island at first, then elsewhere from mid-morning. Otago and Southland, periods of rain with snow possible above 400 metres this morning, possibly heavy above 800 metres about central Otago and the southern lakes. And for the Chatham Islands, early rain, then becoming fine this afternoon.
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8: If National is going to win on November 7th, Luxon needs every MP looking outward, not over their shoulder at the person sitting next to them. And he needs to simplify the campaign. Don't make it a referendum on Christopher Luxon. Make it a referendum on what National has delivered and what it intends to do next.
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6: There's a story that's sort of broken in the last few hours about a horrendous flash flood on the Nepal-Tibet border, which just shows this massive landslide sort of flood. Hundreds of travellers are missing. There's about or close to 300 foreign tourists are missing. They've got, 31 people confirmed dead or something, but I've seen the footage of it. And that stupid thing autoplay. It's a horrific looking event. But now the footage is coming out of this thing sweeping and just over buildings and stuff. It's colossal. So it's going to be a big loss of life there. But speaking of loss of life, that has been the conversation during the course of. Well, it's yesterday now, technically, because we're now into Thursday. The death of Dolly Parton and the reaction people have had to her passing. And your thoughts on it. We've got a bunch of calls. I'm not going to talk any longer. We'll just go straight to Sandra. Sandra, hello.
9: Hello, Tim.
6: Hi.
9: When it broke this morning, I actually had tears in my eyes. I was crying, really.
6: Yeah.
9: And very seldom do I do that.
6: Why had that reaction? Were you surprised by your reaction, or?
9: I was probably surprised, and she was such a fabulous person. Even her speaking voice was lyrical, and you could just be entranced by listening to her speaking. Petite and gorgeously dressed. And beautiful to look at. She was lovely. And on top of all that, so kind.
6: Yeah. I mean, that library initiative, isn't it? And isn't that an amazing thing that they...
9: Oh, look, out of the dredges of an impoverished childhood to rise to such... heights and be so generous and philanthropic. It's just

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5: So the rates cap on councils is real, is coming, 4% your ceiling. Simon Watts is the Minister for Local Government. I'm all in favour of this until I read this morning that the grand savings for most of us on average is $34 a year. What's the point?
6: Well, no one lives in a suburb called Averages, right? The key of $34 is across the country, but if you're living in Waitaki, down the bottom of the south, with a 17% increase, it's a 600 increase on an average bill of $3,500. Under us, it's going to be 4% going forward. And if you think about the compounding effect of that over years, that's some pretty big savings over a 5 to 10 year period.
5: Back this morning from 6, the Mike Hosking Breakfast with Bailey's Real Estate, News Talk ZB.
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7: It's News Talk ZB. Yeah, I found a clip of Dolly talking about losing her own lookalike contest, and somebody did a fact check on it and said, yeah, it sounds almost too good to be true, but it's so too good, it just had to be true, and I think I gather it is anyway. So, yeah, but I'll play that clip when we get a moment. We've got a lot of calls lined up, though. Harry, hi.
8: Yeah, good morning, Tim. What a great start to your program, eh?
7: Oh, 9 to 5. Well, it could be midnight to 5 is what I do. So,
8: well, you're midnight to 5, yeah. yeah, about that story of the Elvis Presley encounter.
7: Yeah.
8: There's actually quite a twist to that in a funny sort of a way.
7: Yeah.
8: Because when she turned Elvis down, that was just one of those business decisions you make.
7: Yeah.
8: When she was approached by Whitney Houston, she was very keen that Whitney take that because Whitney just did something with it. But here's the twist. Who is Whitney Houston's mother?
7: Mother? Now,
8: yeah.
7: No, because you're. I think you're going to say Dionne Warwick, but she's her auntie.
8: No, I'm not.
7: Okay,
8: I'm not.
7: I don't know who. I actually don't know.
8: Her mother is Sissy Houston.
7: Oh, right.
8: Sissy Houston was one of three women that sang as the Sweet Inspirations behind Elvis Presley.
7: Oh, okay.
8: And Elvis Presley knew Whitney Houston when she was a little girl.
7: It's funny. I mean, America's a big country, but it's a small world sometimes, isn't it?
8: Yeah. Oh, yes, it is. Especially when you were working lots of Las Vegas and stuff. But that's a true story. That when Whitney Houston got that song, of course, Elvis Presley never got to hear her sing it. He'd gone too soon.
7: Yeah.
8: But, man, that girl did something with that song. Even Dolly could never imagine.
7: Yeah.
8: And it was a phenomenal one. And I think, you know, it's got to be one of the great songs of all time.
7: Yeah.
8: In my book, anyway.
7: I was just reading a bit about that story because so she had recorded it already.
8: Yeah.
7: So it had already become a number one hit herself. And then Elvis wanted to record it and she was really excited. And they'd worked up an arrangement. She was invited to the recording session. She was going to go along and hear. She was expecting to go along and hear Elvis sing the song. But the day before, Elvis's manager, Tom Parker, Colonel Tom Parker, I think he might have been a bit of a douche, actually. He told her that Elvis didn't record songs unless his organisation received publishing rights, at least 50%, and Dolly said no, which was the reporting I'm seeing, this is

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4: Ah, g'day Tim, how are you?
3: Good.
4: Yeah, I was quite saddened when I heard the news early yesterday morning. I had the radio on, you know, I have on mostly through the night, and I just caught it when I was in and out of sleep. And then I must admit, when I watched the news tonight, I had tears in my eyes.
3: But so did I, actually. In fact, my daughter said, "Oh, Daddy, you upset?" And I said, I told her off, actually.
4: No, I'm not. Got something in my eye.
3: I said, don't mock people when they're showing emotion, honey. I was quite cross with them. Anyway.
4: I'm a bit soft on it like that. I'm a bit of a softie. But I think great opening 9 to 5 as well, when you opened your show and played that, because that's probably my favourite song of hers. I loved it when I first heard it back in the 90s, was it? And I still love it to this day, and I still play it. And Jolene as well. And throughout the day, you know, I've heard lots of facts, and watching that news where they'd done about 15 minutes on it was good too. Learned a lot of stuff off that. But I'm pretty sure they said that she did write "I Will Always Love You" and Jolene in about half an hour of each other. I think it's a funny thing, isn't it? Because I've had it before and I just can't recall which celebrities it was or people, but when someone passes away and they're complete strangers and they've had nothing to do with you, you know, you've never met them or anything, but you feel a sadness and it gets you. And then you watch the tributes to them. And like I say, if you're a bit like me and a bit soft on it, the tears start to flow. And I think it's because maybe within you, you know that a good person is gone, like a really good person, you know, someone who's pure and to the soul and spirit and the humanity of them, you know. And I think that's what I was thinking. You, like you said, what is it, you know, that you, why is it you think? And I was thinking the word that came to me while I was thinking of it was humanity, her humanity, when, you know, you hear the...
3: And, absolutely.
4: And it's like her publicist, and who I think is a Kiwi guy, was talking about her, I think with Heather Dupasie-Allen, and she had a little bit on her show. And one of the things that he said was that, when you had an interview with Dolly Parton, or, you know, you interviewed her, she hated the word interview, which, again, I think is another example of her pure soul and humanity, because she liked to say, we're having a conversation. It's not an interview.
3: Yeah.
4: We're having a conversation. And, again, that's...
3: Well, it's just down to where it's just reflecting the down-to-earth sort of nature to something that she just wanted to have a chat with people, you know?
4: Yeah.
3: And she didn't like it. She didn't like it being, you know, it's all. Yeah, I know. I just like it. It's just down to earthness, I think. You know, it's no airs and graces. It's
4: humble.
3: Yeah.
4: Humble, like you say. So, sorry, I'm doing interrupting you there.
3: No,
4: sorry.
3: I do it all the time. Don't worry.
4: Well, it's like you say. It's the humbleness, isn't it, of someone who, like you say, is so down to earth, and you're just watching them, and you can just see it, and you know there's a genuineness about them, and
3: was it just charm? I mean, I don't put people on any moral sort of pedestals. I'm sure she had her faults and all sorts of things, but I look at that the initiative she did for children with the Imagination Library and sending a book. You know, you enroll and you get somebody sends you that, but that child receives a book in the mail every month until they're five. I just think that is such, you know, an amazing initiative to get 300 million books given away.

0: Yeah, absolutely fantastic. And you have to have a caring nature and a heart and to even think of something like that, to want to do something like that. I mean, you know, some people that you know, have got all the money in the world would never think of doing something like that because it's just not simply in their nature or soul, you know, but it was in hers. And like you say, I've seen the news. And I seen that shack where she came from with her 11 or 12 siblings in Tennessee in the southern hills of Tennessee with the old fire chimney smoking out, you know, and leaks around.
1: Well, no running water or electricity. I mean, it's a pretty basic existence.
0: Oh, absolutely. And, you know, another thing that she said was that I was watching her when she was being interviewed, and she said that she was given a gift from God with the ability to be able to sing. And it wasn't like, oh, I can sing, you know, but she sort of that, again, sometimes I'm not very good with words explaining myself, but again, that said to me about the groundedness of her and a humbleness to say, well, even if you're religious or not, you know, she just had this, I thank God for this gift that I've been given, you know, not that, oh, I'm so great. You know, that, you know, again, it was a humble.
1: Well, she appreciated that, that she was lucky to be born with, you know, to have developed or whatever the talent and all that. Yeah, the whole shebang. Yeah, I get it. Yeah. Now, good on you, mate. Yeah. Thanks, Phil.
0: No worries, Tim. Cheers, mate.
1: Bye-bye. It's 26 and a half minutes to two.
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8: 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It's Overnight Talk on News Talk ZB.
1: Yes, indeed, News Talk ZB, remembering Dolly Parton. Albie, g'day.
9: Good morning, Tiff. How are you?
1: Good, thanks.
9: Yeah, I believe in an afterlife, and Dolly will be able to talk to my wife.
1: Passed
9: 4 years ago.
1: Yeah. What was it? Were you a fan of Dolly, or just sort of someone who now that she's gone, you sort of think, hang on, this is, you know, she was a special lady.
9: I just think that being a believer in the afterlife, that Linda will be able to go out to her and say, "I like your songs."
1: Yes. Which songs are your pick?
9: Jolene.
1: Yeah.
9: I love Jolene.
1: I know the tune for Jolene, but I don't really know the lyrics, actually, particularly. I mean, Jolene, please don't take, I know, please don't take my man and all that, yeah.
9: My GP and I thought we had a rock solid case against ACC. Because I spent 40 years on lithium carbonate, and it gave me chronic kidney disease.

0: also, Tim,
1: yeah,
0: my teeth would break off and go chalky, and I'd have to cut my gums and it drag the root out and sew it back horrendous. On again.
1: Mm.
0: And we thought we had a rock-solid case, but they turned it down.
1: Yeah, I'm sorry to hear that, Albie.
0: I was really annoyed, actually, because ACC have got money, you know, for proper good reason.
1: I'm sorry to hear that, Albie. Hey, Albie, though, I want to stick. I've got so many people wanted to talk about Dolly, so I'm going to keep the conversation going on that. But I'm sorry that you've had that disappointment, mate.
0: Yeah.
1: Okay.
0: Could I just give you a number for Sandra to give me a ring?
1: I've got your number here, actually, if she wants it. I can't actually pass it on to. If she calls up, I'll give it to her. Is it the number that I'm seeing in ending 637?
0: That's great. Yes.
1: Now let me just write that down. Now I'm just writing off the screens before you go.
0: I know
1: the Sandra you're talking about. Yeah, yeah. Good on you. Okay.
0: Yeah, I like to talk to her.
1: Okay. Hang on. Let me just check that again. Hang on. Okay, hang on.
0: 022.
1: No, don't give it out over air. No, don't give your number out to everyone on air, okay?
0: Okay.
1: Just trust, take it from me, okay? I'm just writing it down. Okay, yep, cool. Okay, mate, take care. We'll talk soon. Cheers, Albie.
0: Thanks, Tim.
1: Bye-bye. It is 21 minutes to 2. Let's go to Ella. Hello.
2: Oh, hi.
1: Hi.
2: Thank you for the call. And I lived in the States for a very, very long time.
1: Yeah.
2: When I turned TV on this morning, my eyes instantly welled up because it was on TV already about her passing. But
1: yes.
2: I lived in that area and quite frequently myself, another Kiwi and an English girl, we would take off and go on trips. And we went right up into that area and were there for a long time. And so we knew and I knew and understood what that place is like. So in the moment that I saw Dolly on TV this morning, my eyes just welled up. And the story that carried on was really good. But it was just amazing. So when we were up there, we were up in the very village in the Smoky Mountains where she lived and came from. And so it was just taking right back to where I'd been many years ago. And I can't remember, what age was Dolly? That she
1: 80.
2: Had? 80, right. Yeah, so there's probably about a 10-year difference in myself and her. But I have... The amount of times I'd got back to the States, very luckily, never had to pay for half of it because I worked in the travel industry for a long time. But when she came on this morning and the music and the stories and watching her story that was going through, it was just amazing. Years back, we used to have a TV program called The Hillbillies. Well, this is exactly what up in those mountains that place was like and the life that she grew up in.
1: Mm.
2: The song Coat of Many Colours isn't so much about a coat, but it was because they had so little clothing or very little of this and that.
1: Yeah.
2: It was
1: stitched together from bits of fabric.
2: Yes. But in her, with her words and how she later on in life put it into words, that coat of many colours. It was not necessarily just a coat. It was just that the clothing was made up of bits and pieces.
1: Yeah.
2: But it's just an amazing place up there. If you ever get a chance to go to the States, even to this day, it's still an amazing, amazing place to go up into. It's just a fabulous place.
1: Because there's a replica that was built and furnished by her family, I think, but the actual shack itself is actually still there on Locust Ridge.
2: Yes.
1: And it's bloody, I mean, obviously, it's, you know, well, it's, it's, it's,

0: movie man called Surprises.
1: Yeah, that doesn't mean she can't be Whitney's mum. She was Whitney's mum. Definitely. She was.
0: No, she was her auntie.
1: No, she wasn't. She was her mum. But that's what it's telling me here. It's like, who was Whitney Houston's mum? It says, born Emily Sissy Drinkard, she became Sissy Houston. She was, yeah. I mean, that's, I can only go with what I've Googled here, and I think Google versus Simon, Google might win on that one.
0: Oh, Google win every time, but that is my understanding, Tim. A beautiful album by Herbie Mann called Surprises.
1: Well, both could be true. Both possibly, yeah, because she was a singer in her own right. She was a Grammy winner as well.
0: So this is Simon versus Google?
1: Well, I think it's Simon versus the facts. Sorry, Simon. If I turn out to be wrong, I'll make a public apology, but I think that, yeah, Sissy Houston was Whitney's mum. But Dionne Warwick, hang on, who was Sydney? I'm pretty sure it was Dionne Warwick. Aunt, who was, here we go, who was Whitney Houston's aunt that was a famous singer? I mean, these conversations go everywhere. And it was Dionne Warwick. Oh, she was often called her aunt, but no, she was her first cousin. She was described as an aunt just because of the generational thing, but she was her first cousin. There's a fun fact. You learn something all the time. Yvonne's next.
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3: The boss of the Ministry of Business, Innovation and Employment has apologised for misleading MPs about that failed IT project, and MB's boss Nick Blakely is with us.
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3: 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It's in the Bible. 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
0: Heather Duplessy-Allen Drive with One New Zealand. 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It's Tim Beveridge on News Talk ZB. 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
5: Right, let's carry on. Yvonne, hello.
6: Oh, hello, Tim. And then I'm so pleased in that you're having a tribute evening for Dolly. And that's such a beautiful, beautiful woman. And that, you know, and I've loved listening to the people phoning in and that, you know, with their remembrances of her. And that, you know, and the wonderful things that she did, you know, especially like you said, you know, with the children's library, you know, giving a book. What a wonderful, just an outstanding thing to do. And that, you know, and she could have easily have kept the money or whatever, but she reminds me of Susan Boyle because she's another one that is very involved with the children. And she has been recovering, I understand, from a stroke. I don't know if people know that. But there's so many wonderful people, you know, like Dolly. And it's not until they end up passing that we sort of, I don't know, we start singing their praises or something.
5: Well, I mean, it becomes a moment in time where it brings their lives and their contribution into focus. And that's just the way it is, because while they're alive, you know, everyone's getting on with their lives. They might listen to a bit of Dolly from time to time, but they're not thinking about it all the time because we've all got our own lives to lead. And when somebody passes away, it's a time to reflect on, you know, who they were and what their contribution was, and did they leave the world a better place and all that sort of thing. And I think the answer is, you know, indisputably, yes, she did leave it a better place.
6: Yeah, because, you know, that man that phoned earlier, you know, and he says that he doesn't believe, he says, I don't believe there is a God. He did not, because he took, you know, because they took, an angel was taken.
5: Well, that was a strange comment, I thought.
6: Yeah, I thought it was unusual as well, but I thought about it, and I thought, I think God wanted her, because she is another person, like, you know, there's so many people, you know, that are living towards a demise.
5: I just think it's the circle of life, you know. We're born, we live, and we die, and we, you know, what we do in the with our lives is up to us.
6: And she epitomizes that, doesn't she? And that she's wonderful, and I would love you to play Coat of Many Colours.
5: Well, I've got that next up, actually. I might do that coming out of the news, okay?
6: Thank you so much.
5: Good
6: bye-bye.
5: On you, Yvonne. Take care. Bye bye. What is the time? Let me just check that I've got all the brakes out of the way. Alison, hi.
7: Hello. Oh, yes, Dolly was absolutely...

0: It's Dad's special day. He's in for a treat. A ride in the Daisy would be right up his street, in charge of the world from the passenger seat.
1: Now I'm driving with Miss Daisy. Now I'm driving with Miss Daisy.
0: Get Dad a gift voucher from Daisy today. drivingmissdaisy.co.nz.
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4: News Talk ZB with Tim Beveridge. Where are we up to? Hang on a second. Cameron, hello.
5: Oh, good morning, Tim. How are you?
4: Good, thanks.
5: That's all right. I was literally checking the news early yesterday morning. It was about, well, it must have been 6:30 when I saw a story pop up on my phone. I said, no, that can't be right. So I went and checked it and all the rest of it and went to a few other places and jeepers. And so soon after Bonnie Tyler, but one of my first thoughts yesterday was straight away I thought, I wonder if Alison's heard. I was thinking about Avon, Sandra, Kristen and whatnot. So I'm glad all of those ladies have called in so far this morning. But they were amongst my first thoughts. Funny enough, because they all have such great musical knowledge. So, yeah. And I'm not afraid to say that as all the reports came out and all the tributes came in, I was more than just a bit red in my eyes too. So I'm glad that you mentioned that you're a bit red in the eyes.
4: I think it was just the bit about her charitable works I thought was very moving.
5: Yeah, well, to be honest, that's something I didn't know much about. So, I'd never heard of that book program that she had set up. So that was
4: the Imagination Library, is what it was called.
5: Yeah, might have to go and have a look at that at some stage. But that was, I was quite astounded to discover that.
4: Mm.
5: Yeah, but no, it happens to all of us sooner or later, but. Didn't expect to hear going so soon, but I don't think, well, we certainly expected it with Bonnie because he had been ill for quite some time. But
4: it hadn't been on my radar. It's just I think when somebody dies, that provides a focal point for people to reflect on, what they thought of them, and obviously the outpouring that we've seen, in the media and talkback and stuff is a testament to, her leaving the world a better place, really, isn't it?
5: Absolutely, one of the most polarising figures in music, full stop.
4: I'm not sure polarising is the right word, but I know what you're reaching for, yeah.
5: I haven't slept much the last couple of
4: That's right. Polarising means that you sort of divide people on either side sort of thing. that's not the word you're looking for, but I know what you're trying.
5: Maybe not, though. There have been some comments like that so far this morning, but no, it says,
4: well, you never know. It could be prophetic, Cameron. You never know what people are going to call up with. So, anyway, take care of yourself, mate. We'll be back with Bill in a tick.
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4: Newstalk ZB with Tim Beveridge. I've got a spare line all of a sudden. By the way, I can't actually text on my machine, so Albie and Sandra are trying to connect. I can't send any messages between the two of you, and I can't read numbers out on air, so one of you would have to call back. But we've been a bit chocker with the call, so it might have to wait till another night. Just to let you know, okay? Bill, hello.
5: G'day. It's not often that another topic knocks the politics off talkback shows. I'll tell you that. And I'd just like to say about Dolly, a great American, not just in these times, but I think in American history. Really, today, I look at her now as I would sort of say that she's, there might have been better voices than her, but I think that she'll be right up as number one in any American history and American female singer in my lifetime because of
4: I think as an artist all across, it's not just a vocalist, but a songwriter and an icon of the music industry.
5: A philanthropist. Her image was always clean cut as well, and it was nice to see. I saw for the first time on the news last night. I watch both news channels. I think the TV one which led with it was showed more. But there he was, old Carl Dean, and Dolly taken at age 19 when they got engaged, and they were married for 59 years. But God, he kept out of it. I think he was a motor mechanic or something, but he was a guy, lived in the background, and she was absolutely wonderful, with children. She didn't have any of her own, but I'll tell you what, the number of Christmas cards she would have sent out and presents each year and birthday presents.
4: Yeah, well, through the foundation, phenomenal.
5: Yeah. No, but also with her 11, siblings.
4: Oh, yeah, yeah, yeah.
5: And she was fourth of 12, which means that in the middle you usually have to fight for your rights, etc. And so,
4: she sort of credits that with, having been given the time to sort of do her own thing and to learn music, enjoy music and reading and, yeah.
5: Yeah, and I see that she was born somewhere around the Smoky Mountains, of Tennessee, etc. Because that like a lot of famous sort of people were, and that was the first song I can remember from the late 1940s. It was. If there were number ones, it was top. It was played for years, called "On Top of Old Smoky," and it all covered in snow, etc. I saw those photographs of the log cabin, type of thing, and that's Tennessee in the old days. Of course, remember the 18th century, with Daniel Boone and Hawkeye and Davy Crockett and all those sort of people, they used to build a lot of them not far from a fast flowing stream or river, so that's where they could have their wash themselves and bath and all that sort of thing, etc. Another shelter. But she was just amazing, and I'm glad Kelvin mentioned he said she was up there with the

0: Two, three.
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5: Politics at election time actually gets in the way of what Parliament is supposed to do. 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
0: News Talk ZB with Tim Beveridge. John, good morning.
8: Good morning. We're talking Dolly tonight, eh?
0: We are.
8: I spend a lot of time in the southern states.
0: Yeah?
8: I've been all around Dixie, they call it.
0: Yeah.
8: But one thing impressed me is Dollyville, the big theme park she has there.
0: Have you been there?
8: It's massive. It's very original. Nothing shabby about it.
0: What,
8: they've got a whole railroad system, and you've got those great big steam engines, and they take you, there's a mountain there, they take you for a ride around there.
0: What's it called? Is it called Dolly, what's it called, Dollyville or something?
8: Yeah, I think it's Dollyville, yeah.
0: Have you been there?
8: Yes.
0: Dollyville, I'm just looking it up here. I think it's Dollywood, actually.
8: Dollywood, yes.
0: Of course it is, yeah, play on the, yeah. Oh, I must admit, I'm surprised that you've, I was surprised for you to say that you've been to Dollywood, yeah.
8: I've been over in the southern states.
0: Do you enjoy the southern states?
8: Absolutely, great people.
0: Yeah.
8: They're still fighting the Civil War in the southern states, did you know that?
0: Yeah, well, you know, there is still some passionate views about, you know, the South retaining its own identity, isn't there?
8: Yeah, well, you see, it was all glossed over what really went on there at the time.
0: Tell us about Dollywood, though. Like, what did you do at Dollywood?
8: Yes, they've got heritage stuff there. You've got blacksmiths working, and you've got wagons and big horses, and it's a whole theme park, you know.
0: Looks pretty amazing from the photos I'm looking at.
8: Oh, it's a huge place, yeah. And it's got a massive staff. And it's very original. The costumes. They wear the costumes of this Confederacy and that, you know?
0: Have they got a big roller coaster there and all sorts of things as well?
8: It takes you a couple of days to get around the whole place. It's a massive place.
0: Yeah, did you go? You didn't go on the roller coaster. You really surprised me.
8: I went the railway because you've got to go there for a couple. It's like Disneyland, but much better.
0: How long ago was that?
8: Oh, about 10 years ago. I've been to the States a lot of times. Another thing too, they call the Southern States Dixie.
0: Yeah, down in Dixie.
8: And
0: yeah.
8: Dolly Parton was a hillbilly.
0: Yeah. Yeah, she was. I mean, she really was. She the poverty that she grew up in. I saw the photo of the shack she grew up in on the news with her 11 siblings. I mean, no water, no electricity. It looks rough as guts.
8: Yes. Well, in the southern states, Elvis is the king in the Southern States. He was above her, you know, but

0: Dallas and Texas and...
1: No, and the 9 to 5 9 thing to was 5.
2: That was 9 to 5 the name of the movie or the song or both?
1: Both.
2: It was, okay. I suddenly... Yes.
1: And they've just done it at Court Theatre.
2: Oh, the right.
1: The musical 9 to 5 at the Court Theatre, new Court Theatre in Christchurch.
2: Yeah. Well, yes. What's that like? Any good?
1: Oh, look, it's an amazing place.
2: Yeah.
1: I mean, a lot of people thought, oh, God, you know, spending all that money, but I've had a tour through it, and, yeah, it is fantastic.
2: Oh,
1: we are very fortunate to have such a venue.
2: Oh, well, Christchurch is rocking and rolling now, isn't it? Yeah.
1: is it ever?
2: Yeah. Okay.
1: Anyway, I won't keep you. You've got lots of other people waiting
2: to
1: talk.
2: No, I've just got
1: to
2: go to the news, but thanks, Diane. Take care.
1: Okay. All the best.
2: Okay. Best. Bye-bye. The old Darfield concerts. Yeah, don't think we sang any Dolly, but... I might have to build that in my repertoire. Just getting back soon.
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0: AI-generated music is being banned from Australia's main music charts this week. Wholly AI-generated tracks will not be eligible, but recordings still allowed using it in a supporting role. A song produced with AI became the most played track on radio and reached number 4 on 2 ARIA charts in July. APRA New Zealand Head of Operations Anthony Healy says it's a bold move that's likely to be followed.
1: Without human-created songs and books and art and film, there are no large language model. There are no AI product to be celebrating what is human.
0: In sport, a desire to push her case for next year's FIFA Women's World Cup has played a big part in luring India Paige Riley to the Wellington Phoenix on a 2-year deal. The former Brisbane Roar winger returns to the Women's A-League from Europe, most recently playing with Women's Super League club Crystal Palace. The one-time Australian international has been capped 37 times by the Football Ferns since she switched allegiance in 2022 and has been chatting with New Zealand coach Michael Main about her future.
2: We discussed that it would be a good move for me, and to link up with a lot of the Football Ferns that they have here would be good too. So yeah, hopefully an exciting year to come.
0: Coach Dave Rennie is pleased with the long-awaited second act of Richie Moonga's All Blacks career. Moonga hadn't played for the ABs since the 2023 World Cup final defeat to South Africa before playing the full 80 minutes at first five during the 41-35 triumph over the Lions in Johannesburg. Rennie says the 32-year-old brought some nice touches.
3: It's not just about him jumping in the 10 jersey, but it's the connection with everyone around you that you may not have played a lot of footy with. So, yeah, oh, look, we're really pleased with his contribution. He'd be better for it.
0: Meanwhile, a tearful Sola Mo'u is so thrilled to become an All Black, he's promised to sleep in his prize debut jersey. Australia's WNBL is touting possible basketball expansion into New Zealand. Chief Operations Officer of the Women's League, Justin Nelson, a former GM of our domestic men's competition, is keen to add a Kiwi side as the 10th or 11th team. Nelson's after a bid with suitable infrastructure and potential commercial and government support.
4: Everything's on the table. If we can see all of those things as part of anything that's presented to us out of New Zealand, I certainly wouldn't put a time limit on it, near or far.
0: Nelson says the WNBL is interested in working to add a women's team to the Breakers setup, but they're not exclusively looking at the Auckland-based club. That's News and Sport. I'm Stuart Willey.
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0: take a break. We'll come back with more calls. I think we're going to continue talking Dolly as well, remembering your thoughts on Dolly, on the great Dolly Parton, the late great Dolly Parton now, of course. That's why we're chatting about it. It's 23 and a half past three.
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0: Yes, News Talk ZB. I just read a bit of criticism, which I'll respond to as well. Tim, I can't believe you're basing your entire session on Dolly Parton. TV One News and 1 and 3 lead story 16 minutes on her. She was an incredible artist, but surely there are more important issues to listeners in New Zealand. Regards, Liz Silver. Well, Liz, you know, I just judge on what the calls are doing and the texts, and everyone wants to talk about it. And just about every text this morning, in fact, no, every text this morning has been about Dolly Parton. So I thought, you know, sometimes I do plenty on politics and stuff. Although you will have noticed after the news, I did have talked about the Meta move to put curfews on under 18s, and they're agreeing to pay up an $18 billion settlement to settle claims that its platforms harm children. So it's over the US. So I've thrown that out. People can call about that. And what's the other thing I mentioned? There was something else. Oh, I mean, it's not really a subject for talkback, but the immense flood which has swept away hundreds of people in on the border of Nepal and China. I'll keep you up to date when more information on that comes up. But yeah, it looks like an earthquake blocked a river which eventually gave way and set this massive, massive flood of mud and debris sweeping downstream or downriver, or I'm not sure what the right expression is. But yes, where most of the conversation, I'm sorry to say, Liz, has been on Dolly. And I'm going to continue to play the odd number here and there. Well, you know, you've only got an hour and a half, and the news cycle will move on once the daytime parts kick in with Ryan's show at 5 o'clock, I'm sure. So, yeah, but otherwise, just grit your teeth, grin and bear it. 27 past 3, Gordon's next.

0: Dad's special day. He's in for a treat. A ride in the Daisy would be right up his street, watching the world from the passenger seat.
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3: Most mortgages aren't set up properly, but people don't realise it. They fix a rate, set and forget. Meanwhile, it quietly costs them the whole time. Not because they chose the wrong bank, but because the structure was never right. And that's the part most people never see.

Well, that's a cracker. I love that, actually. Don't mind telling you. Anyway, look, probably after 4 o'clock, we might move the conversation on to some other stuff as well, but you are welcome to continue to share your stories about Dolly Parton as well, because it's the sort of, I mean, obviously last night we didn't know the news, and there's been a bit of talk about it today, but it is, you know, it's a nice, it's a slightly different paced show when we're doing overnight, so we've got a bit more freedom to indulge ourselves in a little bit of reflections on Dolly Parton and what a phenomenal human being she was, really. Leaving the world a better place, not wanting to roll out the cliches too much. But yeah, Light of a Clear Blue Morning, I think I'm going to have to add to my playlist because I quite dig that. It's really, there we go. Okay.

0: So we've played a few, but we can take some calls now. By the way, we've been chocker with calls until now. We got spare lines. We will after the... I'm trying to digest as much as I can about this new Meta settlement, which is it's really quite a big deal as part of the claim that was brought by most US states, alleging that Facebook and Instagram were deliberately designed in a way to be addictive to children and teenagers. They're not admitting wrongdoing. In fact, I see on their website, I mean, it's such BS. Oh, this is all part of our support, wanting to support parents and children. Yeah, I think it's been called being dragged kicking and screaming to the table with this $18 billion. They're going to pay about $18 billion to settle claims brought by most of the US states. Importantly, it doesn't affect, on its face, it's just for the states. So if they really do care about parents and supporting parents and children, then they'll have to make it worldwide. But I'll get into some of the details about that. But I'll do some texts about Dolly as well that people have taken the time to write and I haven't managed to get onto yet because, well, we've been busy. 20 minutes to four.
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0: Newstalk ZB. Let's look at some texts from the course of the morning. Hi, Tim. Gee, Suzuki Swift. That's a reference to Irish John. Surprises me at Dollywood. Yeah, he'd been to Dollywood. Can't imagine him theme parking in a queue with candy floss. I remember Graham Norton did a great episode with Dolly going around Dollywood. With Dolly going around Dollywood and her explaining parts of it and her history in that part of Dixieland. I'm sure it's easy to find online, says Steve. Look, I'm sure it is easy to find online. Hi, Tim. Really sad news about Dolly Parton's death. Love Islands in the Stream. President Trump talked about Dolly Parton's death and announced the USA flag will be at half-mast for a week. Yeah, that was a good call. And, yeah. Thank you for that, Caroline. Oh, and a reference to Sweet Caroline. Neil Diamond was inspired by a photo of President John F. Kennedy's daughter, Caroline, sitting on a little pony macaroni in front of the White House, hence the song Sweet Caroline. That's a reference to my conversation with Kelvin. Hi, Tim. See, Dolly has worked her magic even with John. Yes, indeed. Elvis was the king of rock and roll. Dolly was definitely the queen of country music. They had so much in common. Rest in peace, both of them. The world mourns, Tim, the world mourns the passing of Dolly Parton. For many years, she brought joy to millions. Her generosity was boundless, and she transcended politics. She will always be remembered, and very sadly missed. That's from Lars. Thanks, Lars. Morning. I was brokenhearted to hear of Dolly's passing. I think that comes from childhood. As a child, I woke daily to my parents, happily playing country, Dolly and Kenny, etc. on the radiogram. They had many country records. When I want to feel close to my mum and dad who have passed, I play country. It takes me back to childhood. It's from Tracy in Invercargill. And she mentions an

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18: Put a fountain in. Bing, put a fountain in. There are people who do that for a living who are no longer getting employed. Katie then got carried away because we want to build a porticochere. Or a porticochere. Anyway, she took a photo of the front of the house and said, build us a porticochere. Bang, just that there are people who do that, that we're not employing because AI just did it for us. Then she said she got really carried away. You can see there's quite a bit going on at the house. She goes, she wants to redesign the kitchen. So she said, took a photo of the kitchen and said, give me a new design that will allow me to have a rod that can hang my copper pots. Bang, came up with a whole new kitchen design, several kitchen designs. There are people who do that for a living who are no longer going to be employed by us because we've just done it with AI. Now, do I feel bad about that? A little bit, to be honest. And I'm sure people in those areas will now text me and tell me what they contribute to that process that AI never can. I'm just not sure what it is. And so if I was in those jobs, I would probably look to become a fishing and hunting worker.
17: 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Talk back with Tim Beveridge. 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
19: Yes, in fact, I think we probably will have to move on from Dolly, actually, because despite the fact we've done close to 4 hours wall-to-wall calls, it's sort of gone a bit quiet, because I think it's usually around this time that the audience, there's a bit of a change in the audience as well. But we had been it's been a nice morning reflecting on some of, Dolly's philanthropy, her career, her life, her songs and all that sort of thing, and what she meant to people, and why. You know, sometimes certain celebrities pass and it really just sort of captures the world's media and everyone's attention for a while. But I think, you know, often that's the time when you do consider someone's legacy, isn't it? The other bit of news

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6: In this update, Te Pāti Māori has revealed its Kiwi tax plan, promising relief for 97% of workers. It wants to make the first $30,000 earned tax-free and remove GST on food. But others will be stung, with company tax raised to 33% and a wealth tax and stamp duty introduced. Co-leader Debbie Ngarewa-Paka says the plan's designed to give workers breathing room.
7: This is a policy for everyone in Aotearoa. We want you to be able to keep more of what you earn.
6: The Immigration Minister says as it stands, she has confidence in MB boss Nick Blakeley. Parliament's Privileges Committee found the agency misled MPs over a biometrics border tech upgrade. MB has apologised. Erica Stanford says she believes Blakeley can turn it around.
8: There is a rot, and he has committed to make sure that he is going to ensure this never happens again. But I want to make it clear there is still this other report to come.
6: A 16-year-old New Zealander is missing off the coast of Bangladesh after a boat capsized. Rescuers are searching for the teenager in rough conditions near the city of Cox's Bazar. Three other people, believed to be family members, were rescued. A large vegetation fire near Wānaka, about 7:30 on Saturday night at Albert Town, is being treated as suspicious. 22 homes were evacuated after the blaze broke out in a reserve spreading through trees. Fire and Emergency wants to hear from anyone in the area before the fire, particularly with photos or video from south of Lagoon Avenue. The Auckland minister says a bed tax is still government policy, despite National campaigning on no new taxes this election. The government signed a city deal with Auckland Council in April, including a commitment to consider a tourist night tax. New Zealand First Leader Winston Peters claimed yesterday that deal still stands, including a tourist night tax. Simon Watts says they'll work through the deal, but this is just about changing two words.
9: We will consider remove accommodation levy, alternative mechanisms in 2027.
6: The chairman and a director of publicly listed property developer Winton have quit the company's board. Chair Stephen Joyce and independent director Guy Ferguson resigned, saying their expectations are fundamentally misaligned with the majority shareholders. With more, business reporter Michael Sergel.
10: The company's 55% owned by former CEO Chris Meehan and his wife Michaela Meehan. Chris Meehan resigned as Winton CEO and chair early last month, with Joyce taking over as chair. The board's begun a process to appoint a new CEO and plans to make an announcement on that before the company's upcoming AGM.
11: Working 9 to 5, what a way to make a living.
6: Country music legend, songwriter and humanitarian Dolly Parton has died aged 80 after a brief battle with cancer. Christchurch music promoter Steve Guest has been a friend of Parton's since helping organise her arena tour decades ago. He says Dolly would want us to celebrate her life rather than mourn her.
12: She treated people like people. She wanted to know you. If she was talking to you now, we wouldn't call this an interview. She didn't like that word. It's a conversation.
6: In sport, new Wellington Phoenix women signing India Paige Riley believes she has plenty to offer the high-flying A-League club. The 24-year-old forward has joined the Knicks on a 2-year deal, returning from Europe where she played in Denmark, the Netherlands and the UK. Riley says the overseas experience has forged her into a more mature, stronger, faster version of her younger self.
0: I was able to learn a lot, a whole lot of different styles of play, and grow as a person off the field, you know, learning to do things and arrange different countries really helps me grow. And yeah, I think that's come into my football on the field as well.
6: Two-time NRL Premiership winning coach Michael Maguire is bristling at suggestions. Recent actions have hurt his relationship with the Brisbane Broncos playing group. Maguire's revealed he's cleared the air with superstar Rhys Walsh, who had liked a social media post questioning the Broncos' handling of the premature retirement of club captain Adam Reynolds. Maguire became testy when asked whether he was concerned he was losing the support of the underachieving playing group.
2: Well, you asked them. Mate, I love coaching this team, and they know that. We're moving through a time where there's high emotion around, you know, the scenarios that we're talking about. But I know this group's going to rise again.
6: Rabbitohs veteran Cody Walker is tipping his hat to NRL and club executives for their work in honouring Jai Arrow. Arrow was forced to medically retire by a motor neurone disease diagnosis in May, stuck on 98 caps for South Sydney. The NRL's granted him an exemption to run out for the Rabbitohs' remaining two games to reach his century. Walker says veteran coach Wayne Bennett advocated for Arrow.
13: I think Wayne was one of those guys that took it to Peter and the guys at the NRL and the RLPA. I think they've got to be congratulated on how much work that's gone into this and gotten it over the line.
6: WNBL Chief Operations Officer Justin Nelson believes the Breakers have laid the platform for a Kiwi team to thrive in Australian basketball as the Women's League seeks to expand by up to three teams. That's News and Sport. I'm Stuart Willey.
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0: as I mentioned just a little while back, is Single Yellow Rose by Dolly Parton. It's a beautiful number.
1: What is it about that song? Hang on a second, let's have a look. Is it the lyrics, the tune, or is it just the combination of them?
0: Pretty much both. It's a rose left on the pillow and that's the parting of the ways, as it were. Yeah, it's a real tearjerker number, but we've heard a lot of the other regular numbers, you know.
1: There's the Jolene's and... we've played some of the Cliche. I must admit, I'm not a massive fan of the Jolene thing, because...
0: Jolene drives me bloody mad. Yeah, well, I've had enough of Jolene.
1: I think just because, I mean, I wonder how many times Jolene's been played in the last 24 hours around the world. A lot. Is it called Single Yellow Rose or Yellow? I'm just looking for it in our system.
0: Yellow Rose.
1: Oh, it's called just Yellow Roses.
0: Yep. I've probably got it ballsed up, but never mind.
1: Oh, close enough. I know, I just had to get the starting.
0: Yep. The Yellow Roses, the emphasis. So there we are.
1: Oh, good. So, I mean, do you listen to music much?
0: Oh, well, I was in the operatic company many years ago in Dunedin. I don't know if it's still operative or not, in Showboat, in the Black Chorus, and I was in the Electra Flow. And I performed as a girl or a woman in a show put on by he sparred with Joe Louis, Harry Sharm, and he was a sergeant drill bloke at the Tyree Air Force Base back in 1983.
1: Yeah, God, there we go. Okay.
0: At His Majesty's Theatre in Dunedin.
1: Yeah. Okay. Yeah, well, I mean, look, the Operatic Society is still going on down there as far as I know. I mean, maybe they changed the name these days to the Musical Society or whatever, but I'm not sure what it's called over down in Dunedin.
0: Yeah, well, Showboat was the biggest show ever put on by them.
1: Yeah, and you're in the Black Chorus.
0: Yep, in 1984.
1: God, that would have...
0: No, sorry, 1950, God, I've got it wrong. Yeah, 1984.
1: Okay, no. 84, that's 40 years ago. Well, it could have been, you would have been 50-something.
0: No, 1964, I'll get it right, yeah.
1: Yeah, it's now called Musical Theatre Dunedin.
0: Oh, God.
1: Oh, well, I mean, it's originally Dunedin Operatic, still got the same, you know, it's the same history and all that. They've just...
0: I doubt if many of the same ones are hanging around.
1: No, I don't imagine.
0: I well remember the leading lady, that's one thing I do with their call.
1: Yeah. Did you? Yes. Good on you, OJ. Yeah. Fond memories of that time then.
0: Very fond, yeah.
1: Yeah, good on you.
0: Don Rossetti's Elixir of Love, Alice de la Mora, or however you say it in the French, was a good show as a soldier in that show as well.
1: Yeah. Oh, cool. Okay. Good to hear you soldiering on.
0: And I understand, I've been told many times, I've got a beautiful tenor voice and I can sing How Great They Are. Pretty close to Howard Morris, really, to be frank, who was the same age and the same age as Elvis Presley.
1: Yeah.
0: Born the same year, yeah.
1: Oh, good. Oh, well, keep up that interest in music. Yeah. It's good for you, yeah.
0: And I'm still stirring up those bastard politicians when I get half a chance too.
1: Good on you. Okay, hey, take care. Thanks, OJ.
0: Yep.
1: See you, mate.
0: Will do.
1: Bye-bye.
0: Thanks very much.
1: Bye-bye. Hopefully. I thought I'd better not dig into the Black Chorus thing, because that would probably be in the back of the days in the 50s. It would have been, probably not something we do these days, I'd suggest. But, you know, of its time. 4:22, Andy and Dave are our next couple of callers. Back in a sec.
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0: 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And he just kind of went, yeah, no.
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3: So the rates cap on councils is real, is coming, 4% your ceiling. Simon Watts is the Minister for Local Government. I'm all in favour of this until I read this morning that the grand savings for most of us on average is $34 a year. What's the point?
4: Well, no one lives in a suburb called Averages, right? The key of $34 is across the country, but if you're living in Waitaki, down the bottom of the south, with a 17% increase, it's a 600 increase on an average bill of $3,500. Under us, it's going to be 4% going forward. And if you think about the compounding effect of that over years, that's some pretty big savings over a 5 to 10 year period.
3: Back this morning from 6, the Mike Hosking Breakfast with Arvida, News Talk ZB.
5: News Talk ZB. Oh, by the way, OJ, if you're still listening, yeah, it was 1964. I did have a search on the musical theatre in Dunedin, all the shows they've done over the years. It's a hell of a history they've got actually there. Yeah, some great shows. Right, let's carry on with the conversations and where we're heading with Andy. Hello.
6: Yes, good morning. I'm doing a live report from Tauranga now. I'm staying at my friend's house and I always take her for a nice meal. And there's a place called The Talk of India in Cameron Road and they've changed management. So I said, well, we'll try it out. So I said, we'll go early just in case other people go and we have to wait a long time. So we went in there, and she had butter chicken, which she likes, and I had chicken tikka masala, but also onion bhaji and naan bread.
5: How come you're sharing this with us? I thought you were going to talk about Dolly maybe, actually. I was sort of hoping you would as well, or something current, rather than just the local restaurant review.
6: Tim Curry did die, and I'm talking about curry.
5: Oh. Okay, well, that's a bit of a stretch. okay, fair enough, mate.
6: Lighten the mood, because sometimes it's nice not to talk about death, you see.
5: Well, we weren't talking about death. We're celebrating someone's life. I think there is a difference, you know, and listening to a bit of music.
6: No, I did like Dolly Parton very much so. I saw her 9 to 5 show in Brighton in the Theatre Royal. It was very impressive. I did like it.
5: Yeah.
6: So, no, I will miss her very much. I did like Dolly Parton.
5: Yeah. Oh, well, good on you talking about curry as well, Andy. Thanks for your call, mate. Actually, I do need to take a quick break. Dave's next.
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5: Yes, the old obituary teams for all the papers around the world are going to be busy with the news that's just broken that Tim Curry, who was his claim to fame? Probably, yes. He starred in the cult classic, the Rocky Horror Picture Show. He's died at the age of 80 in his home in Los Angeles, according to TMZ. He had been suffering from health issues for several years. But, 80 years old. But, of course, you know, his appearance is... Frankenfurter in the Rocky Horror Picture Show. I mean, stole the show, really, didn't he? Mind you, he was the star of the show in a way. Back in Susan Sarandon, of course, back in the days. I think I had a bit of

0: So there we go. That's probably the last Dolly Parton for the morning, because we'll go with another song which is a long way removed from the music of Dolly Parton. On the back of the news that Tim Curry, who was the star of the Rocky Horror Picture Show, has died at the age of 80 as well. So that's just breaking news that he'd been suffering health issues for several years. So, yeah, Tim Curry has passed away at the age of 80. 80, just that does feel too young these days, isn't it? But, yeah, I mean, star of the Rocky Horror Picture Show, which was an incredible cult classic, really, wasn't it? So, yeah, we will be back. I haven't checked the text for a while. We'll see what other correspondence we've had. We'll get onto that, and then we'll wrap the show up as we go. We might have time to squeeze in another quick call. If anyone wants to jump on the blower, 0800 80 1080. It's 13 minutes to 5 now.
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0: Yes, Newstalk ZB 0800 80 1080. I mean, but not sure we'll have time.

0: 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So I'll remove the cause. But not the symptom.
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0: Some more sad news from Hollywood. British actor Tim Curry has died. He was also 80. You will know him as Frankenfurter in the Rocky Horror Picture Show.
1: Why don't you stay for the night? 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
3: 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Is my transportation here?
2: Out in front, sir. A limousine and a pizza. Compliments of the Plaza Hotel. I do hope your father understands that last night I was simply checking the room to make sure everything was in order.
3: He said he didn't come all the way to New York to get his naked rear end spied on.
0: You might remember those lines. That's from Home Alone 2. He played the butler alongside Macaulay Culkin.
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0: 10 after 5. Also this morning, we're going to look at where the house prices have gone low as they should go. That's coming up in about 20 minutes' time. First, public service, Brian Roach has come out. You probably know about this story. This is the MB Immigration IT project. Big waste of money, $40 million down the drain. Like, what were we thinking? Well, turns out ministers didn't know what was going on, and the reason they didn't know what was going on, and the reason the politicians in Wellington didn't know what was going on, is because they were deliberately misled. Now, I don't know what else you call that but lying. They went into a select committee and they lied. They said, oh, no, they tried to hide their little mistakes. And so the guy that's in charge of MB, the MB boss, Nick Blakely's his name, he offered to resign, and Brian Roach says, no, don't resign. You don't have to. Apparently, he's offered to resign twice. Now, why would you? What do you mean, offered to resign? Just resign. You know, if you really meant it and you really wanted to, then you'd just resign, wouldn't you? I would have thought. Anyway, offered to resign, not happening. They say he was only in the job for 6 weeks, so he'll get better. I mean, really? And the pay, by the way, more than $600,000. So again, like the guy at Tauranga City Council, who did these reports on the landslide, but let's not, you know, I don't know about them. This guy, even worse probably, because it's deliberately misled the politicians, which is deliberately misleading us. The other guy was on 600 plus K. This guy's on 600 plus K. They're both in more than the Prime Minister. 11 after 5.
4: Ryan Bridge.
0: And imagine if he lied to us, what everybody'd be calling for his head, wouldn't they? So there you go. 9292 is the number to text. By the way, you know the fuel excise decision. The government's been talking about this for a while now. And at one point, they seemed like they were going to delay the fuel increase, the excise increase next year. Well, they're making a call about that on Monday, 12 after 5. Daring next.
5: Renting a car always feels like a bit of a battle. But in the stuffy, slow-paced world of car rentals, Snap is in a league of its own. So it's no surprise that Snap is the official car rental partner of the One New Zealand Warriors. 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

0: known for a while if you look at the price of what's been happening with the auctions. But anyway, he says, uh-oh, we have massively incentivized the planting of forests to offset carbon over the years at the expense of real reductions in emissions. I mean, anyone with a farm right now is going, yeah, like we've been telling you. The former architects of the scheme, including himself, quote, didn't think hard enough about the long-term dangers of encouraging new plantations of highly flammable, storm-prone pine. 25 after 5, News Talk ZB.
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0: News Talk ZB, 27 minutes after 5. How much do you really want the value of your property to fall? And I mean really. Because plenty of us say, yeah, we want cheaper house prices, but do we really mean it? Once you own a house, you usually have a mortgage on it. The less your house is worth, the less equity you have. Your net worth goes backwards. In New Zealand, half of the average household's wealth is land and property. So half of what we're worth is our land and our property. That is now 1.9% less today than it was a year ago. Backwards. Overall, household wealth in this country has basically been flat for 4 years. That means we're not getting richer and we're not feeling richer. And it's because house prices have been soft. Is that what you want more of? This election, there are parties planning to tax those assets from capital gains to land taxes. That is likely to mean even lower prices. When this happens, we all get a bit worried about our situation in life. We get a bit gun-shy with the debit card. We stop buying stuff. We're less confident. The economy slows down as a result. Again, is this what we really want? Now, I know what you're thinking. That's all fine. Unless you're trying to buy a house, don't be rude, which is fair, except that house prices are now the cheapest they have been in a decade. Cotelity says the national house value has dropped to 6.7 times income. In 2021, it was nearly 10 times your income. In Auckland, you basically can't sell an apartment or a townhouse for love nor money, and the question now is how low is too low for you?
9: Ryan Bridge.
0: 28 minutes after 5, we will talk to Mitch McCann out of the US on Meta. And Meta and their TikTok clause and the settlement that they've done with the states over there. But very quickly, Trump is pausing processing of immigration visas. So anyone who is applying to be an immigrant of the United States, permanent immigrant to the United States, your application is now on hold. And interviews that you might have had to go to an embassy or go to a consulate and sort out your stuff, apparently, you're getting emails today to say it's been postponed. Don't bother coming in. We'll let you know when it works out. He says that he wants to make sure that people aren't coming with no money and then ripping off the taxpayer and the social security system. So there you go. News Talk ZB.

0: A vicious fight in the enclosure with other chimps. This is 11-year-old Kitwe, who was in fact named by the late conservationist and a chimp expert Dr. Jane Goodall. Fights, displays of aggression are common behaviours in chimpanzee troops. Chimps usually live to about 35-40, by the way. And so the rest of the chimps remaining will have to have a closer eye kept on them by staff for a while to hope that there are no more fights. In 2019, the zoo had to put down its entire troop of baboons after a breakdown in their social structure, and also because they can't be rehomed at a certain point.
1: Gosh, this is particularly sad because it sounds like he was a good-natured wee chap, quite sweet, and played with a younger chimp in the troop.
0: Exactly, that's right. But survival of the fittest, unfortunately.
1: That's right. It's a brutal world out there. Hey, how's your weather?
0: Mostly cloudy, occasional rain, southerlies this morning, 14.
1: Nice one, thanks, Max. Neva, good morning to
2: you. Good morning.
1: So emergency service is going to do a bit of a drill today at the CRL.
2: That's right, we're nearly there. So the emergency services, their last exercise today before the big opening next month. We've got fire and emergency, police, St John. Now they are going to work alongside train and station staff to simulate a fire on a train. Now this is near the Te Waihoro Teo station, the one by Victoria and Wellesley streets. So, you know, if you hear and see things, don't worry, Aucklanders. Don't panic about that. It's just the exercise, the final one. You know, this follows all the other exercises on the network. It's involved more than 1,400 volunteer passengers. So, yeah, pretty good. Get all the final checks and balances in.
1: I wonder where they got 1,400 volunteer passengers from.
2: I don't know. They'll probably ring their mates and their family members in the emergency.
1: And everyone's got time off on Thursday morning. Anyway, good luck to them, because if there's a fire on a train, you'll be hoping they did practice. How's our weather?
2: Cloudy, chance of a shower. Another warm day for us. 18 is a high.
1: Fantastic, Neva. Thank you very much. Time is 19 away from 6. News Talk ZB. We're in the States next. Look at that Meta case. Very quickly, KiwiSaver, if you're looking at your balance, I mean, don't look at your balance too often. They always say that, don't they? But the total value of collectively, this is what we're all saving in our KiwiSavers across all plans, we're now pushed up over $150 billion in June for the first time ever. Up 18% on June a year ago. And where are we investing? Well, less than 40%. Are in New Zealand. Offshore allocation is now $96.1 billion. That's up 20% from a year ago, too. It is 18 to 6. News Talk ZB.
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10: I look after my mum's medicines because I worry about her health. I want to make sure she always has them and takes them correctly too. Zoom Pharmacy gives me peace of mind. They let us know when to get a new prescription. They pack her medicines into easy

0: completely different vibe if you're down in Otago, Southland, Canterbury, because, you know, this is an export-led recovery, and obviously down south you've got tourism on top, but, yeah, Christchurch's economic model has been moving places. Yeah, you have a look at the growth in the student numbers coming through the University of Canterbury. Yeah, conversely, if you look at the property market, yeah, property market traditionally being a pretty big driver of growth, particularly in the upper north, Auckland, you know, the property market is stagnant at best.
1: What does that mean for us going forward? If we're able to have a recovery that is not based on house prices going north or going through the roof, does that mean that we are on a more sustainable growth path or a better growth path?
0: Well, what we're going through at the moment is that the economy is literally being rewired, replumbed, re-electrified. You know, we've had this old model of selling more expensive houses to each other, you know, relying on migration, et cetera, et cetera, et cetera. Yeah, that model was never politically or economically sustainable, because you take house prices up at 6% and income growth is growing at 4%, well, you're going to have an affordability problem, which we had an affordability problem. Of course, you get blowback towards migration as well. We're getting back to a little bit of what's common sense here, the basics. You have productivity growth, business investment, using natural resources, and what we also need on top is better economic policy.
1: Great, great, great. Cameron Bagri, independent economist. Good to have you on the show as always, Cameron. It is 9 minutes away from six. Does this sound like sensible economic policy to you? A top tax rate of 48%. Did you see that yesterday from the Māori Party? I mean, I was actually at the dairy yesterday talking to a guy, and he said, who do you think is going to win the election? You know, people always ask. And I said, who do you think is going to win the election? And he goes, he said, I think probably Luxon's not that popular. But he said, if you look at the left, you've got to get four parties, and then you look at the right, that's three parties. So which one of those is more stable? And if there's a recovery underway, which most people probably think there is, then do you want to throw a four-party left-wing government at the problem? 8 to 6, News Talk ZB.
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1: 6 to 6, Shane Retty. Dr. Shane, as Judith Collins used to call him. He had his valedictory in Parliament last night, and I had to listen into it, and he talked about fizzy drinks and the fizzy drink industry. He said, you know I was coming for you. So it sounds like he was planning some sort of cap on the amount of sugar that you can put in a fizzy drink. But here's the interesting thing, which I didn't realise. He said that in New Zealand, they add more sugar to their fizzy drinks than they do in Australia. So he reckons about 40 to 50% less sugar in a can of Coke in Australia than there is in New Zealand.

0: Morning, Mike. I've tried, you know, fizzy drinks on both sides of the Tasman, and I couldn't tell you whether one was sweeter than the other.
1: Came out of Britain, who threatened a tax, sugar tax.
0: Yeah.
1: And as a result of that, they cut a deal whereby they changed the recipe. So that's how that works.
0: In Australia?
1: No, in Britain. Originally, Britain was...
0: And then Australia might have followed suit.
1: Precisely.
0: But, you know, it's interesting, because you think, oh, well, you know, people should be able to put whatever they want in their drinks, and you can decide. But I just... You know, I've had a fizzy drink on both sides of the Tasman, and I couldn't tell you that there was any difference.
1: That's what
0: in taste.
1: Makes you so interesting. I've had a fizzy drink on both sides of the Tasman. What'd you buy at the dairy?
0: Why don't you tell us about how much wine you're
1: What'd you have at the dairy? What'd you get at the dairy?
0: I get a fizzy water, actually.
1: You get a fizzy water at the dairy?
0: Yeah, an Almighty.
1: An Almighty.
0: Yeah, do you not know what
1: I
0: about
1: know
0: Almighty?
1: The name. I had that. They do the lemon drinks, the little lemon fizzy
0: there's
1: drinks.
0: There's lemon, there's orange, blood
1: See,
0: orange.
1: What are you paying for that? The blood orange. It's not a couple of bucks, right?
0: It's not a couple of bucks.
1: You're at the dairy. So there's no cost of living
0: doing
1: at your place.
0: No. Do you know what I'm doing? I'm swiping and not looking at the number.
1: Are you tap and going? My wife forbade me. Not yesterday, the day before, forbade me. To go, because of course I don't go out.
0: No.
1: So I was going out 2 days ago, and I was going out to pick up our daughter's Mini, which was being serviced. And my wife...
0: tap and go, don't look at the price.
1: I tap and go on everything.
0: Of course you do.
1: So she goes, and you will not tap and go. And so I said, well, what am I going to do?
0: Why not?
1: What, because of the fees.
0: Oh.
1: Now the... You say
0: I scoff
1: that.
0: At the fees.
1: I scoff at the fees, but you're not married to my wife. So anyway, she said, because this is a $5,000 bill. To service the Mini, right?
0: Oh, right, okay. Well,
1: so,
0: then the
1: so
0: fees, two, yeah.
1: You work out 2% of $5,000. And so suddenly I thought, how do I do this? Because I've... You see, you don't know either.
0: No, you put the pin... I went to the dentist on Wednesday. You put the pin in.
1: You've got to put your thing in or swipe. So I had to get my FPOS card out. And do you know how many times I've used my FPOS card? Never.
0: Never.
1: Literally never.
0: Did you know the number, the PIN number?
1: Well, I assumed it was the same as the tap and go number.
0: I, at the dentist the other day, had to call the husband to figure out the number. It was quite embarrassing.
1: How useless are we? How out of touch are we?
0: Luddites.
1: How embarrassing. Anyway, we'll talk about the economy shortly.
0: News Talk ZB, Mike next.
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1: It's 6 o'clock and 6 degrees in Christchurch. Kia ora, I'm Claire Sherwood. Meta's vowed to make sweeping changes to its US platforms as part of its multi-billion dollar settlement. It cuts short a trial in a federal court in California brought by 29 US states over teen social media addiction. The Instagram and Facebook owner says it will include daily limits and nighttime blocks for teenagers. New York correspondent Mitch McCann says the agreement includes a clause that Meta will only pay 70% unless its rivals also agree to make change.
2: It's unclear if YouTube and TikTok knew about this before this was decided, but they're wanting an industry-wide adoption, they're calling it.
1: Back home, where dozens of Glory of Our leavers are fighting for compensation, claiming years of work amounted to modern-day slavery. 61 are seeking $39.4 million in a claim via the Employment Relations Authority. They say they were denied basic employment rights, including wages, a holiday pay, KiwiSaver and parental leave. They allege they suffered forced labour and servitude. Barrister Brian Henry says they'll keep fighting until they receive what they're entitled to.
3: Conditions were horrific. The injuries some of them suffered are quite bad. They were getting up sometimes 3-4 o'clock in the morning. They're working 15-hour days.
1: Heavy snows closed the Arthur's Pass between Altida and Springfield. It's covered by a Met Service road snowfall warning, as is the Lewis Pass further north and the Lindis Pass and Crown Range Road. Much of the west coast is also still under an orange heavy rain warning through until midday tomorrow. An already disqualified Christchurch driver was speeding and more than three times over the legal alcohol limit when he died in a crash. Kyle O'Brien died after crashing on Yaldhurst Road in November 2022. Associate Coroner Stephen Burdis has found he was overtaking another car at up to twice the 60 kilometre per hour limit and was grossly intoxicated with alcohol and Valium. The 30-year-old was already disqualified from driving. The coroner's made no recommendations but says the case shows the terrible consequence of speeding under the influence and ignoring driving bans. The head of MB is facing fresh calls to step down to keep public trust in the public service. Parliament's Privileges Committees ruled that ministry officials deliberately misled MPs during a select committee hearing on an extremely costly failed IT project. Chief Executive Nick Blakeley's confirmed to Newstalk ZB he offered his resignation to the Public Service Commissioner, Sir Brian Roach, but the offer was declined. Victoria Uni Business School Associate Professor Jeff Plimmer says dishonesty can't be normalised in the public service.
4: And without that, we'll start losing trust in our public services, and that will make it even harder to get good value for money from the services that we expect.
1: And the economy's on the mend, but households are still feeling the squeeze. Westpac's August overview points to an uplift in activity over a subdued June quarter. It forecasts a 2% growth over the year, jumping to 3% in 2027. Chief economist Kelly Eckold says people are still struggling with high living costs and inflation at 4.1%, and unemployment is likely to stay above 5% until the middle of next year.
5: I think it's going to be a little while yet before households perceive those stronger job market conditions and feel a lot more secure about their finances.
1: That's Newstalk ZB News with Spark for Business.
0: Sport with Copeland Savories, big game home catering that everyone loves.
6: The News Talks ZB Sport. Mila Riolu-Buchanan has joined the exodus of netballers heading offshore, with the domestic professional league future remaining uncertain. The Stars captain leaves her franchise after an 8-year tenure.
7: The current situation with netball in New Zealand, it's kind of given players no choice but to look overseas. So I say this with a lot of sadness and heaviness, because it's not how I was expecting to leave the franchise. I would have loved to have a proper farewell.
6: She's yet to confirm if a place in Australia's Super Netball competition is on the horizon. Northland prop Ollie Ryan has explained how fans have shown his side what winning the Ranfurly Shield means. The Loggerwood has travelled around the region this week. That will culminate in a parade through Whangarei on Saturday. Ryan, who plays his club rugby at Sydenham here in Christchurch, says the reactions have them determined to hold on to the prize starting on Sunday against Tasman.
8: Further north around Kaitaia, Kitikiti and Kaukau, that's when it really started to settle and realise what we've done, and just seeing the emotion.

0: reaction of our fans of how proud they were.
1: NPC coverage with NZ Safety Blackwoods, power tools, welding, abrasives and more. Golfer Ryan Fox is reflecting on a season which has extended beyond his expectations ahead of ticking off another career milestone with his first FedEx Cup final appearance. Fox enters the final tournament in Atlanta with the Open's Claret Jug and a place in the international team for the President's Cup in his possession.
2: I've accomplished probably far more than I would have ever thought to write down at the start of the year. So regardless of what happens this week, it's been an amazing year so far.
1: Fox is the first player on course from 3 a.m. tomorrow. And the men's pair of Ollie Welch and Ben Taylor have flown the flag for New Zealand at the Rowing World Championships overnight. The defending world champions won their semi-final to advance to Saturday morning's decider. Single sculler Catherine Glenn is through to the quarterfinals after finishing fifth in her heat. I'm Nick Bewley. That's News Talk ZB Sport with Generate. It's 6:05. Mike Hosking is next.
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4: Rain possibly heavy before dawn and snow above 600 metres should clear this afternoon but will remain cloudy. Northeasterlies developing this morning and becoming strong and gusty for a time by afternoon and hanging about for the evening. The high for Christchurch just 12 degrees. Overnight will be 7. Right now it's 6 degrees. You're up to date with news, sport and weather on News Talk ZB.
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5: 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Looking right across the Garden City, no new reports on any breakdowns or crashes. 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
6: Morning and welcome. Well, I hope you like good news because we're drowning in it today. New data from the Port of Auckland, the impact on dairy and what impact it's having on our economy. New call from Westpac on our GDP, by the way. Small clue there, it's good. Do have some concerns about grocery prices, so we'll get to that as well. Bit of a postcode thing going on there. Joe McKenna and Rome, Ender Brady in from Britain.
3: Hosking.
6: Righto, it's 6:07. At the risk of incurring needless grief, let me have a crack at defending Woolworths this morning. So they reported yesterday, and in their result is a story of some success, but real competition. I use that word simply because there are many who believe there is little of any competition in New Zealand supermarketing, and the big players make excess profits, and the whole industry has become a thing, as led by people like Nicola Willis and egged on by people like Chloe Swarbrick. Like all results, you could see the $8.49 billion in sales, and you will have seen that number, given that was used in all the headlines yesterday. See, selling a lot of stuff doesn't mean you're actually creaming it. It just means we buy a lot of food because it's an industry that virtually everyone partakes in. But if you read their full report, because heaven forbid we fully inform ourselves, you will very quickly see margins are squeezed. The year was split into two, a little bit up, a little bit down. And what growth they got came from competitors or investment in new product or promotions. Yes, Woolworths did the ushies. That same story, by the way, played out in Australia this week, where the consensus appears to be, when it comes to giving away free crap, it does move the needle, but not permanently. In other words, they'd be better off with more practical promotions that people use as opposed to cheap nonsense that goes in the bin. I digress. The conclusion you reach, if you enter this with an open mind, is supermarketing is profitable, but it's highly competitive. It is expensive. And when mince is $24 a kilo, it's not the supermarkets that drive that, and they're not creaming it. You will note, for all the jawboning of everyone from the finance minister to the grocery commissioner, short of a few rule changes around access to suppliers, the world actually hasn't changed. You know why? Because there was no scandal in the first place. And here's the irony. See, we, as in Katie and I, we're not actually big supermarket users. We use local markets, we use a butcher or two, we grow a lot, we eat fresh, which is often small players in niche markets. So there's plenty of choice. I've got no vested interest in supermarkets. I just read the reports. And the reports are not the same as the hyperbole. And my suspicion is a lot of the hyperbole is driven by people who don't read the reports.
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6: Now, from our what it could have been to what it actually was file, the collection of AGs in the States have folded like a deck of cards and cut a deal with Meta.
7: The number is large, but they have the problem.

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0: Q2 consumption was revised higher, which is good, but the July numbers coming into Q3 a little bit softer. So look, you've still got a picture of a resilient US economy, Mike. Some signs of a little mild slowdown, but all eyes now on Fed Governor Kevin Warsh. He's going to address to Jackson Hole. So you've got the NVIDIA results, you've got Jackson Hole. You've got a bit of risk over the next couple of days, just in terms of what comes out of those two events.
1: Bond markets on edge.
0: On edge.
1: On
0: yes.
1: edge. Right, give me some numbers.
0: I can do that. The Dow Jones is down 110 points, 0.2%, so not much, 53,466. The S&P 500 is down 3 points, which is barely moved, 7,674 in the S&P 500. The NASDAQ, 26,117, down 34 points, 0.13%. The FTSE 100, also small move overnight, down 8, 10,878. The Nikkei, 66,262, which was a 0.6% gain. The Shanghai Composite, pretty much a 0.6% gain as well, 0.59, 3912. The Aussies yesterday lost 37 points, 9127, the close on the ASX 200. And as I said, the NZX 50 creeping through 14,000, 14,013. It was a 0.15% gain. The Kiwi dollar, 0.5942 against the US, 0.8284 against the Aussie. And as you said, Mike, markets over there now expecting a hike in the RBA rate by early next year, so that's shifted up a little bit. The Kiwi dollar, 0.51 against the euro, 0.4371 against the pound, 94.72 Japanese yen. Gold, $4,596, and Brent crude, $88.35.
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1: Tush push on three.
2: Yeah, let's ram it down there.
1: Shut the f*** up, Manny. You ever seen Captain Phillips?
2: Yeah.
1: Well, you're Captain Phillips, all right? Look at me. Look at me. I am the quarterback now. You just block.
3: I mean, I'm fine with being Captain Phillips. I mean, he wins in the end.
1: All right.
2: 34 is the mic. Something wrong with that pitcher, boy. You little thing. Need some meat, boy.
3: I'll have you know I'm actually at my goal weight. Thank you very much.
1: All righty.
4: Blue 52. Blue 52.
3: Oh.
1: What are you doing?
3: Wow.
5: False start offense.
3: Hell yeah, that was a false start. You were kind of close in there.
1: Dude, you stuck your hand under our asses every play for 18 years.
3: Our asses? I've never had my hands under your ass.
1: But the way you're playing, you'll never have it under there.
0: Best episodes, episode one of season three, tracks down a guy called Bobby Lane, who's a former Detroit Lions player, famously cursed the team after being traded after winning three championships for them in the 50s, and they haven't won since. There's the Heidi game. We're in 68, NBC cut away from the Jets-Raiders game in the final 90 seconds so they could broadcast the movie Heidi. In those 90 seconds, the Raiders scored two touchdowns to come back and win, caused the major networks to update their contracts to this day. It says live sporting events need to be shown right until the end. Peyton Manning, we like him. NFL season a couple of weeks ago, super exciting. Everyone says the Rams are going to be Super Bowl champions this year. Port of Auckland, good numbers this reporting season. New Zealand Inc. Port of Auckland, record result. And then we get to the new forecast for our whole economy this morning, and it's a good one. Kelly Eckhold from Westpac is with us after 7 o'clock. Here on the Mike Hosking Breakfast, where the news is next.
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15: 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It's the Mike Hosking Breakfast with Arvida Retirement Communities. 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
16: It's 6:30 and 6 degrees in Christchurch. Kia ora, I'm Claire Sherwood. Meta has cut short a landmark US trial over teen social media addiction, agreeing to pay $18 billion in a settlement deal. The case has been brought by 29 US

0: States against the Instagram and Facebook owner in a California federal court. As part of the agreement, the social media giant will include daily limits and nighttime blocks for teenage users. New York correspondent Mitch McCann told Ryan Bridge it's unclear if the changes will be rolled out internationally.
1: Interestingly, as part of the settlement, there is no admission of any wrongdoing by Meta, but it is going to cost them a whole lot of money.
0: Back home now, where NZTA says it's bracing for the worst of this winter storm. Snow has closed a State Highway 73's Arthur's Pass between Ōtera and Springfield. State Highway 94 between Tiano and Milford Sounds also closed due to avalanche risk. The Grey District Council says there's already been flooding and slips overnight, impacting the Atsuro Road to Blackball. NZTA's South Island Regional Director Peter Brown's urging road users to keep an eye on weather forecasts throughout today.
2: We would advise that people are cautious about travel. We're expecting a reasonable covering of snow across Lindis, Burke's Pass, Arthur's Pass, Lewis Pass.
0: The huge blaze that forced 22 homes to evacuate near Wānaka over the weekend is being treated as suspicious. The blaze broke out in Alberttown Reserve around 7:30pm Saturday, spreading through a belt of trees. Fire and Emergencies Otago Community Risk Manager James Knapp says investigators now want to hear from anyone in the area before the fire, particularly if they have photos or videos south of Lagoon Avenue. 61 Gloryvale leavers are seeking almost $40 million compensation for years of unpaid labour. The groups filed a claim with the Employment Relations Authority alleging they were denied basic employment rights, including wages, holiday pay, KiwiSaver contributions and parental leave. The claim says their working conditions amounted to modern-day slavery, including forced child labour and servitude. Barrister Brian Henry says some worked up to 15 hours a day and suffered bad injuries as a result. He says if you work people from 6 years old and don't pay them, it amounts to about $750,000 each. Christchurch Airport's continuing to spread its wings, first to property and now energy. It's delivered almost $39 million in annual dividends for Christchurch City Council and almost $13 million for the government. Airlines have been hit hard by aircraft and engine shortages, high jet fuel prices and global instability. But Chief Executive of the airport, Justin Watson, says the airport now has a diversified business model, including a newly completed solar farm.
3: That will ultimately bring new tenants in and we'll be able to work with our airline partners on renewable fuels for aviation eventually.
0: And Shane Diretti's paid tribute to his National Party colleagues and even some across the aisle in his valedictory speech. The Whangarei MP, who previously served as Health Minister and Deputy National Party Leader, is retiring from politics. Diretti says he formed relationships with people on opposing sides, including Labour's Pini Henare, explaining he was the GP for Henare's baby.
4: There were occasional times in opposition when I needed to send challenging questions to Pini, but I couldn't attack Pini. So I deliberately send my questions to Andrew Little.
0: That's News Talk ZB News with Spark for Business.
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6: It's News Talk ZB Sport. All Blacks assistant coach Neil Barnes has revealed the side is facing more than injuries and concussions. There's problems to overcome in preparing for the second test against South Africa in Cape Town on Sunday morning. Anton Segner is the latest to be ruled out of the tour after suffering an ankle injury assessed as acute inflammatory arthritis. Barnes says another issue has popped up.
7: We've had a fair cop of illness run through the team with a bug that seems to be getting people a very flu-like thing, which is, yeah, for the people on the outside, you just have to understand it's not all beer and Skittles when you get over here.
6: The All Blacks team for the second test will be revealed at 10 tonight. International rugby coverage with Forklift Solutions, lifting you and your business to a higher level. To our NRL League drill down desk heading towards the playoffs, Penrith are the most sin-binned team this season with 11 players departing for 10-minute spells, two more than second-ranked North Queensland. The Panthers have had six players dismissed for illegal tackles, four for professional fouls and one for repeated infringements. The Warriors have had three sin biddings, but the Roosters have been the most disciplined side with just one. Pole vaulters Imogen Harris and Eliza McCartney have finished sixth and eighth respectively at the Zurich Diamond League meet. They've been competing inside the train station in front of curious locals on their afternoon commutes. Harris cleared 4.75 metres and McCartney went over the bar at 4.75 3.65. Winner Hannah Moll of the United States overcame 4.90. Tom Walsh throws the shot and Zoe Hobbs races in the 100 metres at the stadium later in the meet tomorrow. And Matthew Brennan has powered to a second stage victory after 5 days of cycling's Vuelta a España Grand Tour and the first actual stage in Spain. Today, Pogacar retained his 3 minute and 21 second overall advantage. I'm Nick Bewley. That's News Talk ZB Sport with Generate for award-winning performances. GenerateKiwiSaver.co.nz. It's 25 to 7. Mike Hosking is next.
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0: Rain about Christchurch, heavy before dawn, some snow above 600 metres as well. It should clear a bit late afternoon, but will remain mostly cloudy. Northeasterlies developing this morning, becoming strong and gusty by the afternoon and for the evening. The high today, just 12 degrees. Overnight will be 7. Tomorrow, Friday, cloud clearing to become fine, but strong northeasterlies once again. The high, 19 degrees. Right now in the city, it's 6 degrees on News Talk ZB.
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8: The University of Canterbury congratulates students celebrating graduation this week. Good morning. The northern and southern motorways are flowing well. We've got a moderate patch, Graham's at Memorial Avenue, again Yalters at Rusley and at Pier. Brougham Street is flowing freely. Hundreds of students from across the University of Canterbury celebrated graduation this week. Congratulations. Ivanka Zonich for Time Saver Traffic and Travel.
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9: Bit of buzz in Italy that Milady might go early next year. She's got all year, but she might be looking at an election in April. So more on that shortly. 23 to 7. As our reporting season rolls on, you might have picked up a theme that, by and large, a lot of our big businesses are doing pretty well. Thank you. You can add the Port of Auckland to that particular list. Underlying profit up 30%. Container volumes up 5.5%. Cars up 17.5%. Containers moved by rail surge 76%. Auckland Council get a fortune in dividend because they own the place. Roger Gray's the Port of Auckland boss and is back with us. Very good morning to you.
10: Good morning, Mike.
9: Congratulations. You've got to be happy.
10: Yeah, actually, the whole team's stoked at the result, Mike. It's a great day for the Port.
9: Is your story the New Zealand story?
10: I think it is, Mike. I think what we're starting to see is real demand come for cargo. We're proud to be supporting Auckland as it continues to grow. You know, this month alone, in August, we've seen 25,000 cars arrive, 6,000 BYDs, and we've got the cruise season starting on Saturday. So, you know, I think these things are very positive.
9: Right, two separate things there. Explain to me how so many cars arrive in an economy apparently that's stuck and we've got no money.
10: Well, that's what continues to surprise me. You know, agricultural equipment up 18%. We're seeing cars coming through. I'm sure they're not all being stuck in showrooms. I'm sure they're being sold. So, as I said, BYD, 6,000 alone of those entering the market this month.
9: Your cruise story hasn't been a good one, not necessarily your fault because there are rules and regulations and all sorts of effery around it. Is it being sorted?
10: Yeah, it is. And what we're doing is we're addressing the issues that the cruise industry was concerned about. You know, good facilities. The new Bledisloe North Wharf will be open in March next year. We've got the cruise terminal open in March next year. We're building the facilities. We're working in partnership with Auckland Airport. Auckland is New Zealand's gateway, and we're going to continue to really deliver what the industry needs. They'll come back. And as I said, one of the exciting things is this year we've got winter cruising. So the Carnival Adventure will be home porting here in Auckland after this summer cruise season finishes. So we'll have 9 extra calls.
9: Good.
10: We'll have cruise alongside for at least the next 9 months.
9: Excellent. To get these numbers, do you eat somebody else's lunch or not?
10: I think it's a mix of two things. There's the economy growing, so we tend to be part of that. And also the reality is we probably gifted a lot of our volume in the past to the Port of Tauranga, and now that we're starting to really operate efficiently, that volume and the customers are coming back.
9: Yeah. When you talk about that, and reading your report, you talk about customer partnerships, which is the sort of thing you always talk about in reports. But how much can a port be a decent place to deal with as opposed to just the thing I have to do because I've got to get something overseas or bring something in?
10: Yeah, what you've got to do is you've got to understand what your customers want. And then you've got to deliver against it. And, you know, there's small things. The transport sector said, can you put in decent toilets for our drivers? Because there aren't any public toilets around anymore they can use. And so little things like that, that your customers go, wow, these guys are listening to us. And we're certainly doing that. We've just signed a deal with ANL to do export calls to Australia, and that'll kick in soon. So that should see more growth for exporters who don't have to then go to Tauranga. They can come to us.
9: We got Kelly Eckold on after 7 o'clock from Westpac. He's calling 3% GDP for next year. Would that surprise you?
10: No. And that's why I say, you know, whilst we did 930,000 TEU last year, our goal this year is to get up close to, if not break, the 1 million mark. So we're certainly buoyant about the volumes coming through. And as I said, cars are continuing to grow. And we're starting to see the growth in cement imports. So that's, again, another good indicator, I think, that the economy's turned.
9: Great stuff. Nice to talk to you as always. Roger Gray, who's the Port of Auckland CEO. Speaking of which, Christchurch Airport yesterday as well. It will come as no surprise to you that they're booming as well. Net profit up $96 million from $74. Revenues up, as you would imagine. 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I've been to Christchurch Airport a lot. Number of passengers increased 7%. International numbers rising 13%. A lot of planes landing, a lot of people buying tickets, and so it goes. So there's a lot there to like if you're looking. 19.2.
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9: Now, some businesses under pressure at the moment, of course, so keeping up in the current market takes real innovation. 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Whether it's smarter connectivity, whether it's cloud solutions that scale with you, maybe unlocking the power of the AI to drive better decisions and productivity. 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They will help get you sorted. So if it's tech, Spark's on top of it. 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
5: Hosking.
9: Mike, they need to imprison all the MB board who had a hand in the lying to us. We will have more on that. It was an extraordinary story yesterday. The only difficulty you have, my friend, in making that suggestion is I'm not sure

0: Right, and I thought this, let me read you what they said, the suitor. You know, the people who rolled into Ceuta a couple of weeks ago. The Spanish government's finally apologised. Not Sanchez, I noticed, which I thought was interesting. The defence minister said, I want to apologise to all those who may have felt or who even still feel abandoned or not sufficiently cared for. I have witnessed firsthand your feelings of anxiety, of abandonment, of lack of safety. And I'm sorry. Can't argue with that. 9 away from 7.
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2: On the way to 12 degrees, Meta vows sweeping changes to US platforms as part of settlement. Dozens of Glory Vale leavers fighting for almost $40 million compensation. In sport, men's pair power to the final at World Rowing Champs. And the Texan polo-playing businesswoman taking on Chloe Swarbrick for National. 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
3: 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Not a bad start to the morning. Looking at the northern and southern motorways are flowing well. Memorial Avenue, you've got no delays. Rusley at Yaltus, again at Pier, light to moderate flows. 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
0: Tell you what, it puts our attempt this week on the social media ban into stark relief, doesn't it? I mean, what the hell happened to all of these states, 29 states? They were going hell for leather. They were going to bankrupt this place. They were going to be looking at a fine of in excess of $1 trillion. This was going to change the face and shape of social media globally as we knew it. Until it wasn't. $16 billion. You think Zuckerberg's worried about $16 billion? $1.5 trillion market cap company, $16 billion, that's the price of doing business. So forget the money, because that's irrelevant. So the changes will include, as you've heard in the news, nighttime blocks for teenagers, enhanced age assurance measures, creation of additional tools for parents and guardians. It means nothing. And we don't even know if it's being rolled out internationally. So think about what this was going to be. Think about all the articles, if you read the articles, of what it was potentially going to do. Literally ruin Meta until they wrote out a small check for $16 billion, made a few vague promises, 29 states, that's the end of that. I mean, that is... So if they can't do it, this is my point, the EU fine them every second day, the Americans have gone after them, not. If they can't do it, you think Elbow and Erica Stanford are? Forget it. 5 minutes away from seven.
1: All the ins and the outs. It's The Biz on the Mike Hosking Breakfast.
0: Now, the housing market update. buying and selling. This is the buying selling

0: up. Cotality for August, this is their good old-fashioned housing chart pack. It shows that sales dropped for the seventh consecutive month. Sales fell 6.4% compared to July last year. So we did just under 7,000 deals for the month. Value-wise, nationally, we're down for July 0.3%. That's within the margin. That's flat. Just call it flat. It is good news, though, for the first home buyer. The first home buyer is in like a robber's dog. They're now making up nationally 29% of the market. So that's yet another record. So if you're looking at 29% of the market nationally, Lord only knows what it is in Wellington, because in Wellington, when it was about 27% of the market, it was about 33% in Wellington. So it must be mid-30s, early 40s in Wellington by now. It's ridiculous. Listings, still historically high, so you've got lots of choice. This is a buyer's market writ large. If you're into the business of buying a house at the moment, fill your boots. The other market mover at the moment are the multiple property owners with a mortgage, mum and dad investors, basically. So their share currently sits at 24.1%. So there's plenty of money out there at the moment. The banks can't get the money out the door fast enough. So if you're good for it, they'll give it to you. Don't worry about that. And the prices are good. The outlook for the remainder of the year, housing-wise, they reckon, Cotality, same old, same old, same in value, same in sales, so flat as. Which is interesting. I mean, it's not good if you want your house prices to go up. It is good for the first-home buyers. But what's really interesting about this is what Kelly Eckhold's going to tell us after 7 o'clock from Westpac. So he's picking 3% for 2027. He's picking some good growth right here, right now for Q3, so we'll do that. But for next year, he's picking 3%. Now, that's maxing out the New Zealand economy in terms of productivity and our ability to grow. But he's doing it with no real housing boom and no real immigration boom. So that surely is a good news story, isn't it? So we'll get into some numbers with him after the news, which is next here on the Mike Hosking Breakfast.
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11: It's 7 o'clock and 6 degrees in Christchurch. Kia ora, I'm Claire Sherwood.
12: Better has agreed to a multi-billion dollar settlement promising to add child safety measures to its Facebook and Instagram platforms. It ends a trial over teen social media addiction, which was brought by 29 US states. The $18 billion US dollar deal cuts short the trial before a jury in a federal court in California. The Virginia Attorney General Jay Jones says the agreement is worth $353 million US dollars in his state alone and is one of the biggest in state consumer protection history. An icy blast has now hit the South Island. State Highway 73 Arthur's Pass between Otira and Springfield is closed as crews try to clear thick snow. Grey District Council's warning of flooding around its region, as well as slips impacting Arturo Road to Blackball. An avalanche risk has also closed State Highway 94 between Tiano and Milford Sound further south. NZTA's South Island Regional Director Peter Brown says the rain's affecting the snow above the road, creating the risk.
13: We take a precautionary approach there, close the road, and we'll try and clear those avalanches and make sure that it's safe before we reopen for the tourists to travel through.
12: Dozens of Glory of Our Leavers are fighting for compensation, claiming years of work amounted to modern-day slavery. 61 leavers are seeking $39.4 million in a claim via the Employment Relations Authority. They say they were denied basic employment rights at the Christian community, including wages, holiday pay, KiwiSaver and parental leave. Barrister Brian Henry says they'll keep fighting until they receive what they're entitled to. Concerns about a lack of consequences for MBIE officials found to have deliberately misled MPs. Parliament's Privileges Committees found ministry officials were in contempt of Parliament for providing MPs with incomplete information about a costly and failed IT project. Chief Executive Nick Blakeley's confirmed to News Talk ZB he offered his resignation to Public Service Commissioner Sir Brian Roach, but the offer was declined. Victoria University Business School Associate Professor Jeff Plimmer says we need to ensure public agencies face more than a telling off.
14: Because it can't become normalised. The system depends on honesty and that role boundaries are respected. People play their job with good intent and are honest.
12: A couple of Christchurch teenagers have gone undercover to expose a high failure rate among alcohol retailers. Police and city council officers checked compliance at 15 licensed premises on Saturday, including bars, restaurants and bottle stores. A third failed selling alcohol to the 16 and 17-year-olds. Council Chief Licensing Inspector Gary Hay says it's more failures than he's seen before and is a serious offence.
15: They have their normal IDs, they dress normally and they go in and ask for alcohol. Those premises could be random, or we may have received some complaints about these particular premises.
12: And Inland Revenue ran ads about a fees-free university scheme for more than a month after knowing the policy was being axed. IRD ads, which ran from May 4 to June 29, targeted people who were already eligible to apply to have their final year of study covered. The agency spent $50,000 on the campaign. Inland Revenue says it became aware of the scheme facing the axe on May 7. That's News Talk ZB News with Spark for Business.
0: Right, coming shortly, new economic forecast right here, right now. We are growing, the turnaround is on, so we'll get the numbers for you. Some postcode jiggery pokery in the world of groceries for you. And Mick Ryan, our old man, is back after 8 for a war update.
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16: To News Talk ZB Sports, the departure of Silver Ferns from New Zealand netball continues, with Mila Rayalu Buchanan confirming she is leaving the Northern Stars. She thanked players, staff and fans for embracing her across the last 8 years.
17: I'll always be supporting the Stars, and it's just really sad that I'm really going to miss you guys. So once a star, always a star.
16: She's yet to confirm if a place in Australia's Super Netball competition is on the horizon, although she has been linked with the Melbourne Vixens. The men's pair of Ollie Welch and Ben Taylor have flown the flag for New Zealand, the Rowing World Championships overnight on the Bosbaan in Amsterdam. The defending title holders won their semi-final to advance to Saturday morning's decider. Welch pointed to a key element of their dominance.
18: Naturally, we both quite quick out of the blocks. We're quite explosive, you know, in the gym and stuff like that. So it lends itself to a quick start. From there, we just try to kind of control the race from the front.
16: Single sculler Catherine Glenn is through to the quarterfinals after finishing fifth in her heat. The women's pair and men's double sculls have missed their respective finals. Canterbury will have a new captain in rugby's NPC this weekend. Loose forward Dominic Gardner will lead

0: in answer. Morning, Mike. Is it just me? But when the Maori Party announces tax cuts, they receive the so-called applause. When National did it, it was called irresponsible and unnecessary. Cliff, an answer shortly. 15 past.
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0: 18 past 7. Cliff's, the answer to your question, Cliff, is bias. The media's bias, and I think that goes without saying these days. But here's my more important question, and it comes out of, say, ACT's announcement yesterday. So they want to, again, they had it in 23, they want to do it again in 26, disestablish the Climate Change Commission. Fine. Are they going to do it? I don't know. Is it a bottom line? No. But the more important part of this MMP election campaign was the Maori Party yesterday. So I ask you this question. Because the problem with the media these days is there's no analysis. It's just reportage. You know, Rawiri says something, they repeat it. So there's no analysis. My analysis is this. Do we need to cover the Maori Party? Do we need to cover the Green Party? Do we need to cover the Opportunities Party at all when they announce something that involves tax? Because if you looked at the Maori Party yesterday, they had tax galore. There's tax left, right and centre. But none of it's real because Labour will not allow it. There is no tax under Labour. Labour is saying there is no tax apart from the capital gains tax. So what the Maori Party said yesterday was pointless. It's never going to happen. So why cover it? Now, the media would argue, well, you've got to cover everybody. Do you? Honestly? If you know for a fact that something's not going to happen, then what's the point of covering that? So you would say, well, what if the Maori Party get 33% of the vote and they're the government? Well, that's not going to happen. And the Green Party the other day when they said school lunches for everybody and we'll pay for that with a wealth tax. There is no wealth tax. It's not happening. So if it's not happening, why cover it? What's the point? Whoa, the Green Party might get 33% of the vote. No, they won't. Never have, never will. Therefore, you know the outcome to a greater or lesser extent. Therefore, how much time do you want to spend on stuff that will literally never see the light of day? Now, will ACT possibly in a coalition deal get rid of the Climate Change Commission? Maybe. Maybe that's part of something that they will negotiate with National. But we know for a fact that Labour are allowing no new taxes. Therefore, anything uttered that has the word tax in it from the Greens, the Maori Party, or the Opportunities Party is not going to happen. Therefore, what's the point in talking about it at all? Does that make sense? And what do we do? 7:20.
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0: Road is heavy between Wilkinson's Road and Sawyer's Arms. We've got a bit of traffic there, Fendleton, Harper and Deans. Again, Memorial Avenue at Graham's. A moderate to heavy Yaldhurst at Rusley. Again, up here. And you're going to hit traffic on Broome Street from Barrington. 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
9: Now, at 7:23, for those who don't work in the public service, if you ever want to listen into why it's completely different to the way the rest of us work, just look at yesterday's decision by the Privileges Committee when it came to Alison MacDonald and Nick Blakely and their misleading of ministers and an IT project at immigration. They deliberately misled MPs. That's what the committee found. Just think about that. Not an accident. Not maybe, maybe not. Deliberately misled them. The punishment is there is no punishment. Unless you believe the committee saying what it did is punishment enough, which, as it turns out, is exactly how it unfolds. This is unique to the public service. You fail at the job. You fail to be independent. You fail to be honest. But short of being outed as such, that's where it ends. Nowhere else in the New Zealand workforce can that happen the way it has. Smallish side note, which also gives insight into the public service. They claim they didn't want to say anything about the IT project being dead because they were negotiating a commercial exit with various other players in the project. And they could have, but didn't realise they could have, talked to MPs in private to inform them of this critical piece of information. These people were at the top of the public service tree and yet didn't realise how the system works. You see it ironically in Parliament all the time with MPs. They don't know how Parliament works. They don't understand standing rules, standing orders, nothing. It reminds you of just how many people go to work in this country and aren't really that interested in being that good. The public service has had a rough time of it, of course. The claim is they're not fans of the government, and events like this merely show the suspicion is well-founded. It's an odd and worrying mix between Machiavellian behaviour, arrogance that they think they know best, and sheer dishonesty. There is no good way at looking at how this played out. None. And yet, unique to the public service, the service

0: not on my watch. What happens if they change leader? Jazz, stop wasting my time. What's with the conspiratorial nature of New Zealanders? Hipkins, I've said this all along, Luxon's going to lead them to the election. Hipkins is going to lead them to the election. We have Hipkins as clear as day saying there is no more tax apart from capital gains. That's it. That's it. So therefore, every other tax that's announced by the Greens, the Maori Party and Opportunity, don't waste your time because it's never going to see the light of day. What we should be focusing on is what I think Nicola Willis is prosecuting extremely well in the House at the moment, is where's Labour spend coming from? The $12 billion to get us to 33% of GDP, which is what they're promising they will do, they will spend more. So that money, where does it come from? Is that more taxes? Because the capital gains doesn't explain it. So where's it coming from? Are they borrowing it? And when they tell us, how big a surprise are we in for? That's the real issue of the campaign, not what the other minor parties are going to or not do. News in a couple of moments here at News Talk ZB.
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9: 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The Mike Hosking Breakfast with Bailey's Real Estate. 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
10: It's 7:30 and 6 degrees in Christchurch. Kia ora, I'm Claire Sherwood. At least 30 flights have been impacted by fog at Auckland Airport today, while a wintry blast is impacting much of the South Island. Snow is blanketing inland routes, including State Highway 73 Arthur's Pass, which is closed between Ōtira and Springfield due to heavy falls. Further south, State Highway 94 between Tiano and Milford Sounds shut due to avalanche risk, while the west coast has been hit hard with heavy rain, causing flooding around the region and slips impacting Arturo Road between Greymouth and Blackball. New Zealand officials are trying to track down if any New Zealanders are caught up in a massive flash flood and mudslide in Nepal. More than 150 people have been killed after a wall of water hit Rasuwa, just south of the capital Kathmandu and along the border with Tibet. The BBC reports search and rescue teams are combing the wreckage to find hundreds missing, including 579 tourists. The New Zealand High Commission in New Delhi is in contact with authorities to find out if any New Zealanders are affected by the disaster. An MFAT spokesperson says any

0: Kiwis in Nepal should follow the advice of local authorities and let their family and friends know they're safe as soon as they can. 61 Gloria Vale leavers are seeking almost $40 million for years of unpaid labour. They say they were denied basic employment rights, including wages, holiday pay, KiwiSaver contributions and parental leave. Their Employment Relations Authority claims says their working conditions amounted to modern-day slavery, including forced child labour and servitude. Barrister Brian Henry says some worked up to 15 hours a day and suffered bad injury.
1: If you work people from 6 years old and don't pay them for many, many years, it adds up very quickly. It's about $750,000 each.
0: Meta has cut short a landmark US trial over teen social media addiction, agreeing to pay $18 billion in a settlement deal. The case had been brought by 29 US states against the Instagram and Facebook owner in a California federal court. As part of the agreement, the social media giant will include daily limits and nighttime blocks for teenage users on its platforms. At this stage, it's unclear if the changes would be rolled out internationally. An Auckland mother has been sent to prison for more than 2 years for taking her 9-day-old premature baby from Middlemore Hospital despite brain damage risks. The Auckland District Court heard the woman demanded her baby's gastric tube be removed, ignoring warnings of potential lifelong impacts. Emily Ansell reports.
2: The parents eventually returned the child uninjured. The father was also charged but died last year. District Court Judge Deborah Bell says the woman didn't appear to show remorse or concern. Bell also sentenced her on a representative charge of assault of an older child.
0: And Rocky Horror Picture Show star Tim Curry has died at the age of 80. He had been unwell since suffering a life-changing stroke in 2012, ending up with paralysis to one side. The actor was best known for playing iconic roles such as Dr. Frankenfurter. Reflecting on his success in an interview with CBS just last year, Curry said he loved the freedom of being someone else.
3: I think that I was, like everybody else, drawn to the idea of fame, although I came to kind of rather despise it.
0: That's News Talk ZB News with Spark for Business.
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5: To News Talk ZB Sport and to the growing exodus of top netball talents leaving New Zealand. Mid-quarter Mila Realu-Buchanan says she's been left with little choice but to head overseas after 8 seasons at the Stars. Her destination is unconfirmed, but she's been linked with a spot on the Melbourne Vixens roster in Australia.
6: I just want to take the opportunity to thank everyone for believing in me and for supporting me. So no matter where I am in the world, no matter, I guess, what I do, I'll always be supporting the Stars. And it's just really sad.
5: Also fleeing is steel shooter Alia Dunn. She signed with Leeds in the UK Super League. That takes the number of New Zealand netballers confirmed as playing overseas next year to 15. The men's pair of Ollie Welch and Ben Taylor have flown the flag for New Zealand at the Rowing World Championships overnight on the Bosbaan in Amsterdam. The defending title holders from the Avon Club here in Christchurch won their semi-final to advance to Saturday morning's decider. Singles sculler Catherine Glenn is through to the quarterfinals after finishing 5th in her heat. Ranfurly Shield Rugby Magic has quadrupled Northland's average NPC attendance. The Taniwha have named an unchanged starting side for their first defence against Tasman on Sunday in Whangarei, with over 10,000 tickets sold. Prop Ollie Ryan claims something special is brewing in their ranks after touring the province with the Loggerwood.
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5: 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And pole vaulters Imogen Erris has placed 6th and Eliza McCartney 8th as part of a 9-strong Diamonds League field competing inside Zurich train station. Erris soared over 4.75 metres and McCartney cleared 4.65. I'm Nick Bewley. That's News Talk ZB Sport with Generate. It's 7:25. Mike Hosking is next.
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0: Rain about for your Thursday, falling to snow above 600 metres. It will start to clear a bit this afternoon, but remain mostly cloudy. Northeasterlies.

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3: Whatever happened to accountability and consequences in the public sector? So officials misled MPs over $33 million of taxpayer money going down the drain, but no further action's been taken. One critic is saying today that this normalises dishonesty, that it's an insult to the entire public service, and the head of MB, whose offer to resign wasn't accepted because he was new to the job, has to go. He says public servants need to be told you can't get away with this kind of thing. What do you reckon? With you from 9 on News Talk ZB.
4: Mike, I'm already paying 6% floating, yet that finance guy says there's room for more homes next year. I thought 5% was neutral. What's the story there, Mark? Not a bad question. There's no question that the RB next week is going to go. That'll be to 275. Kelly said one more before the end of the year, December, so you're talking 3. A lot of people think that's probably neutral-ish. Read Tony Alexander's piece in One Roof yesterday. His my favourite line of his is, no one really knows where the economy and inflation are headed, which you can't argue with, really. So he thinks that it's locked in, 2.25 to 2.5 is a go. So he says, as regards your floating, I don't know what you're doing on floating. You shouldn't be on floating because floating will move. If they move, the floating will move. But the chances of the longer-term money moving are less. And he explains in it why that may change but probably won't. But then he concludes the article by going, then again, who knows? So that's always a good read with Tony Alexander. Speaking of which, if you do want to read a bit today, can I recommend Adam Pearce's piece in the Herald this morning? There was a big to-do yesterday in Wellington, big Politique election summit, and a whole lot of movers and shakers from the world of politics got together, people from polling companies. Kieran McAnulty was there, Simeon Brown was there, the people who are running the party campaigns. Their views on what's going to happen is interesting. One of the blokes there said a lot of the opportunity support was coming out of Labour. They generally thought that the Opportunity Party would probably get there. Another person said they thought that National had gone very aggressive very early on the tactics of tax. They said risky. You can only use the same message so much before it starts to wear off. I thought that was an interesting insight. McAnulty, probably the most interesting, said a three-party coalition is only 3 years ago unprecedented. Now it's probably the preferred option. It's extraordinary how things change. And he admitted that the Opportunities Party need to get 5% or zero. Otherwise, Labour's in trouble. So there's a lot of good reading there, but Adam gives you a good insight into the coalition as well, because some of those guys there gave you an insight into how it worked in 2017 with Peters. And it is deeply disturbing the way Peters ran that negotiation with the Labour Party, including down to the biscuits. So have a read of that and see what you think. 10 to 8.
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5: On the way to 12 degrees, NZTA bracing for the worst of this winter storm. Dozens of Glorievale leavers fighting for millions in compensation. In sport, another Silver Ferns netballer confirms a reluctant overseas move. 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
2: 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The Northern Motorway, moderate to heavy from Ohokul Road through to Tram. John's Road is heavy between Wilkinson's Road and Sawyer's Arms. We've got a bit of traffic there on Rosley Road. That is slow between Ryan's and Yalters. And Brougham Street is slow from Barrington. 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
7: It's 8 o'clock and still 6 degrees in Christchurch. Kia ora, I'm Claire Sherwood. The much warned about winter storms arrived across the South Island. Snow has closed State Highway 73 Arthur's Pass between Ōtira and Springfield, while an avalanche risk has closed State Highway 94 between Diano and Milford Sound. The west coast is being hit by heavy rain, causing slips along Arturo Road to Blackball and flooding elsewhere through the region. NZTA's South Island Regional Director Peter Brown says road users need to drive to the conditions.
8: Reduce speed, increase the following distance, make sure they're visible, and just be careful out on the network.
7: Meanwhile, further north, fogs impacted more than 30 flights in and out of Auckland Airport. Also today, a former New Zealand tech leader is welcoming greater scrutiny on social media following Meta's landmark $18 billion US dollar settlement. It cuts short a trial in the federal court in California over teen social media addiction, which was brought by 29 US states. As part of the deal, the Instagram and Facebook owner says it will include daily limits and nighttime blocks for teen users. Former Microsoft New Zealand boss and now Breast Cancer Foundation chief executive Vanessa Sorensen says it's tough for parents to protect their kids.
9: Back in our day, you came home from school and bullying stopped. Nowadays, you're connected the whole time.
7: Police are investigating a brawl at a Christchurch shopping centre. Officers were called to reports of youths fighting at the Palms shopping centre on Marshland Road just after four yesterday afternoon. No one was injured, but inquiries are ongoing. The head of MB is staying on in the job, at least for now. Parliament's Privileges Committee has ruled the ministry deliberately misled MPs during a select committee hearing on an extremely costly, failed IT project. Chief Executive Nick Blakeley's confirmed to News Talk ZB he offered his resignation to Public Service Commissioner Sir Brian Roach, but the offer was declined.
10: I'm deeply disappointed and I absolutely consider that, and I offered my resignation. His judgment was that was the wrong response and he will be holding me account.
7: Prime Minister Chris Luxon says Blakeley's apologised and the ministry needs to do better.
11: Appreciate a brand new CEO and a very big ministry within a 6-month period, badly advised by his officials, but irrespective, I expect better from the public service.
7: A student group

0: This concerned a government agency advertised fees free after it knew the scheme was being axed. Inland Revenue spent $50,000 on ads encouraging already eligible learners to apply to have their final year of study covered. The ad campaign ran from May 4 to June 29, though IRD says it became aware of the government's intentions on May 7. Generation Screwed is a spin-off of the Taxpayers Union. Coordinator Tyler Grinwald says this may have confused students and is questioning why it was advertised in the first place.
1: People leaving high school are very aware that the first year was free and then of the change.
0: And the boss of Christchurch Airport's confident the city is well and truly back on its feet. The airport's reported a 30.6% rise in annual underlying operating profit. Chief Executive Justin Watson says it seems like everyone wants to come to Christchurch, either to visit, study or live.
2: Amazing new infrastructure, the new stadium, the cruise berth, multi-use facilities that they've got. Couple that with a really strong event schedule, Electric Avenue, the Super Weekend.
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4: It's News Talk ZB Sport. Defending title holders Ben Taylor and Ollie Welsh are through to the men's pair final at the Rowing World Championships in Amsterdam. They've won their heat by 1.85 seconds over a fast finishing Australia. The gap was 3 seconds with 500 metres to go. Welsh is welcoming another Trans-Tasman jewel in the decider.
5: It was good to be in front and not have to react to that as such. But yeah, I think final would definitely be exciting. They'll be going for even more, and so will we.
4: Single sculler Catherine Glenn is through to the quarterfinals after finishing fifth in her heat. An area of focus has emerged for the undefeated All Blacks as they turn their attention to Sunday morning's second test against the Springboks in Cape Town. Assistant coach Neil Barnes says the Lions issued them a reminder yesterday about where the strength of the South African game lies.
6: One thing we've got to get our heads around is their breakdown work is pretty awesome. There are people right across the park that are threats over the ball, and we're just not sharp enough supporting our ball carriers. So, yeah, that is something we've got to get right, and that happened in the test match as well.
4: The All Blacks' second test team is named at 10 tonight. Sticking with rugby and rotation for Canterbury after their first defeat of the NPC season. They've made 8 changes to their run-on side, or to the run-on side rather, who lost the Ranfurly Shield to Northland for Saturday's away clash against Taranaki. It features an entirely different front row while Tyson Bellworthy gets his first start of the year at halfback. Assistant coach Ryan Crotty explains their thinking.
7: We've got some depth and we've got guys that have been training well. Our backbone's been set in the group up that has had the opportunity to play, and now it's their opportunity that they've earned.
4: And Matthew Brennan has powered to a second stage victory after 5 days of cycling's Vuelta a España Grand Tour and the first actual stage in Spain. Today, Pogacar retained his 3 minutes and 21 second overall advantage. I'm Nick Bewley. That's News Talk ZB Sport with Generate. It's 8:05. Mike Hosking is next.
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0: Rain with snow above 600 metres, clearing late this afternoon, but will remain mostly cloudy. Northeasterlies developing this morning will become very strong and gusty for a time this afternoon and hang around for the evening as well. The high today in Christchurch only 12 degrees, the overnight low 8. Tomorrow, Friday, looking like cloud clearing to fine. The high a bit warmer though, 19 degrees. Right now in the city, it's approaching 7 degrees on News Talk ZB.
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8: 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Now the Northern Motorway, you're going to hit traffic just after Smith Street through to Tram Road. We've got a moderate heavy patch through there. A slow on Johns Road between Wilkinson's Road and Sawyer's Arms. Again, Greer's at Harewood. And the Southern Motorway, you're going to hit traffic city-bound from Curlitz. 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
9: The city knows where the rocket goes and everybody's still. 7 past 8, right, two wars that in their own way show no real signs of ending. Ukraine and Iran, they're also tied because Russia is a strategic trading partner with Iran, of course, which the US is now trying to clamp down on sanctions-wise. Zelensky, meantime, being one, attacked in major centres, but two, also begging for air defence support, given Patriots have become a major problem. So let's work through some of the fraught detail with our old mate, retired Australian Major General, now academic and strategist Mick Ryan, who's back with us. Mick, morning to you.
10: Yeah, g'day, Mike. It's great to be with you again.
9: And good to have you on the program. What do you reckon John Ratcliffe was doing in Russia yesterday? Is there anything there, do you reckon?
10: I think he would be talking to the Russians about Trump's biggest problem, and Trump's biggest problem is Iran. I think sometimes the obvious solution is the right one, and I think Trump is after Putin's support to get him out of a very tight spot in Iran. The problem comes then that Trump might feel he owes a favour to Putin, and that's not going to help the Ukrainians.
9: No, it is not. So what do you reckon Russia's desire to help Trump is with Iran, if any?
10: Well, I think Russia would have designed its help for Iran to try and ensure that it's able to leverage Trump's help in getting a solution in Ukraine that's favourable to it. I mean, Russia's in big trouble in Ukraine. And the only way, there's only really two ways that it can make a significant progress there. One is using nuclear weapons, and I don't think it's going to do that. And the other one is to get Trump back on side like he was about a year ago. And the best way to do that is do Trump a big favour, and that's help Trump out of his war in Iran. So I think Putin has probably got an overall plan here,
9: right?
10: And that's now playing out.
9: Does Putin squeeze Iran in terms of less business or oil or whatever, or do they just tell Iran, let's try and do this? Is it verbal or is it practical?
10: Oh, I think Putin would have just offered things like targeting intelligence and technical support, but Iran and Russia have got a long-standing, ongoing collaboration that's been documented in the open press. Everything from space operations, intelligence sharing, drones, and a whole range of other activities that, you know, they would have just continued or maybe even stepped up on once the Americans attacked in February.
9: Even if he got Russia on side, where does that leave China, given what China said in the last 48 hours about the Besant sanctions? In other words, they're illegal and we're not playing ball.
10: Well, China will do what China wants to do, and it's a much bigger player than Russia and Iran, and it's a much bigger game for the Americans than Russia and Iran combined. Trump has established an uneasy, I guess, arrangement with the Chinese where the Americans won't step up tariffs too much if the Chinese won't retaliate with things like rare earths. I think both sides would prefer not to upset that current uneasy balance, but the Chinese have shown now that for the first time in decades, they have the capacity to hurt America as much, if not more, than America can hurt them economically. And Trump won't want to do that at this point in time. Things are already hard enough in America with inflation. Another trade war with China would make things worse. So China's in a pretty good position here.
9: In general terms, are you bullish on what they're trying to do with sanctions? In other words, will it have some real effect on Iran or not?
10: Well, I don't think they have any other choices at the moment. They're not beating them militarily. Diplomatically, nothing's happening. It's really the only weapon that the Trump administration has left. But just because it's the only weapon they have left doesn't mean it's going to work. The Iranians have had 50 years to recock the economy around sanctions. So there's a possibility it might work, but I wouldn't put money on it.
9: Right. The news this morning that Iran and Oman seem to have done some sort of deal with the Strait, and it includes tolls. If the Strait was working again, would the world move on from Iran?
10: Probably. I mean, if prices came down and everyone could get back to focusing on not expensive fuel but expensive mortgages, most people would be happier, I think. But, you know, at the end of the day, the Iranians have to be careful they don't overplay their hands. They don't really know how to win well. They want to engage in embarrassing Trump as well. And if they could just take a win and we could start getting the oil out, I think people would move on. I mean, there are other problems in the world to solve.
9: Yeah, exactly. As regards, let's focus in for a minute on the Russia-Ukraine situation. Once again, in the broadest of senses, who's winning?
10: Well, I think we've seen the Ukrainians, really gain strategic momentum this year. They've essentially stopped Russian ground offensives. They're making minor gains on the ground. But the Russians all up are expending huge numbers of people for very small gains. And the Ukrainians have taken a huge amount of ground back in the south.

0: the long-range strikes that the Ukrainians are conducting are hurting the Russians. And what the Russian missile barrages we're seeing at the moment are killing dozens of Ukrainians. I think the Ukrainians at the moment have strategic momentum, but, you know, that's shifted back and forth throughout this war and could easily shift back again if we don't continue to support them.
1: Yeah, and so if it shifts back and forward, are we having the same conversation in another 5 years?
0: Potentially. We're coming up in February on the five-year anniversary of the full-scale invasion. The war overall started in 2014. You know, neither side has stepped back from their key political objectives on this, and until that situation changes, it's hard to see a resolution.
1: Listen, hold on there, Mick. I've got many more questions on this for you. Just don't go away. Mick Ryan, retired Australian Major General, now academic and strategist. More shortly, 13 past.
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1: News Talks at 16 past 8, Mick Ryan is our guest. Mick, just a couple of weeks ago there was the talk, Patriots supplies, America running short. How real is that?
0: It's very real, and what we've seen in the Gulf is the Patriot supplies, not just of America, but countries like Saudi Arabia have been run down by, you know, their overuse, to be quite frank, because they didn't learn the lessons from Ukraine and didn't update with the cheaper air defences like Ukraine has done. So you've seen supplies around the world run down. A lot of people have provided war stocks to Ukraine from Germany and other places. So it's a very real problem. I think if I was Admiral Paparo at Pacific Command, I would be staying very quiet and keeping my Patriot missile stocks very close at this point in time.
1: Can they restock, and if they can, how quickly?
0: They can. The most advanced Patriots, however, are very sophisticated. They're almost hand-built over a long period of time, you know, more than a year to build one. They're very expensive, and they have a exquisitely trained workforce that builds this. So they can step up, but it will take time to expand the production of these most advanced missiles. They have decided...

0: Second campus says in-zone enrolment surged 20%. NZherald.co.nz.
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2: Keep up with rugby's greatest rivalry live on Sky Sport. Now John's Road heavy between Wilkinson's Road and Sawyer's Arms. We've got a bit of traffic there. Memorial Avenue at Graham's. The Southern Motorway is slow just after Curlitz all the way through to Colombo. It is slow on Ferry Road approaching Aldwyn's Road. Watch the All Blacks take on the Springboks early Sunday morning on Sky Sport. Time saver traffic.
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10: 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Husky. Like this guy knows is, you know what, great interview. This interview is the best I've heard in months. Mike, thanks for interviewing.

0: that requires the world to get together, coalesce and agree, which of course the world can't do. But he wants human reserve jobs. So in other words, somehow, some way, some shape or form, we all agree that there are certain jobs that AI will not be allowed to touch. And in that way, we save humanity and the ability to work and go to work in the morning. So it's a great idea. I just worry that it's going to go nowhere in particular. Inda Brady in Britain next.
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8: 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The Mike Hosking Breakfast with Defender Trophy. 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
9: It's 8:30 and 7 degrees in Christchurch. Kia ora, I'm Claire Sherwood. New Zealand officials are trying to track down if any New Zealanders are caught up in a massive flash flood and mudslide in Nepal. More than 150 people have been killed after a wall of water hit Rasuwa, just north of the capital Kathmandu and along the border with Tibet. The BBC reports search and rescue teams are combing the wreckage to find hundreds missing, including 579 tourists. The New Zealand High Commission in New Delhi is in contact with authorities to find out if any New Zealanders are affected. An MFAT spokesperson says any Kiwis in Nepal should follow the advice of local authorities and let their family and friends know they're safe as soon as they can. Dozens of Glory of Our Leavers are fighting for compensation, claiming years of work amounted to modern-day slavery. 61 leavers are seeking $39.4 million in a claim via the Employment Relations Authority. They say they were denied basic employment rights at the Christian community, including wages, holiday pay, KiwiSaver and parental leave. They allege they suffered forced child labour and servitude. Barrister Brian Henry says they'll keep fighting until they receive what they're entitled to.
10: Conditions were horrific. The injuries some of them suffered are quite bad. They were getting up sometimes 3-4 o'clock in the morning. They're working 15-hour days.
9: The effects of winter weather are impacting much of the country. At least 30 flights are impacted by fog at Auckland Airport, while here in the south, snow is blanketing essential inland passes, including State Highway 73 Arthur's Pass, which is closed between Ōtera and Springfield. State Highway 94 between Tiano and Milford Sounds shut. That's due to avalanche risk. The west coast has also been hit with heavy rain, causing flooding and slips throughout. Westport's only air service could be taking off for one

0: final flight tomorrow. Origin Air's Westport Wellington route was due to end in June, but stopgap funding from Development West Coast and the government's Regional Investment Fund kept it flying until this week. With no indication the funding will continue, the service is being suspended. Managing Director Robert Ingalls says the West Coast is booming and the route's important for up to 3,000 passengers a year.
1: Some 20-odd million has been given to other airlines. We're only talking about a few hundred thousand a year.
0: An apology from the boss of MB after being found in contempt of Parliament. Parliament's Privileges Committees ruled ministry officials deliberately misled MPs during a select committee hearing about an extremely costly failed IT project. Chief Executive Nick Blakeley's confirmed to News Talk ZB he offered his resignation, but the offer was declined. He says there were ways MB could have provided the commercially sensitive information to the select committee confidentially, but it did not.
2: I'm not defending it. We got it wrong. We should have taken a different approach. My commitment is to make sure this doesn't happen again.
0: And Shane Diretti says his best time in politics was when he held the health portfolio. The National MP has given his valedictory speech. The former GP has served since 2014. In that time, he's held multiple portfolios, including health, university statistics and Pacific peoples. He wants to know he made a difference.
3: There are many highlights as Minister of Health. To develop a policy in opposition for a third medical school and then bring it into government and actually start building will change the landscape.
0: That's News Talk ZB News with Spark for Business.
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5: News Talk ZB Sport. All Blacks assistant coach Neil Barnes has revealed the side is facing more than injuries and concussions as problems to overcome in preparing for the second test against South Africa in Cape Town on Sunday morning. Anton Segner's the latest ruled out of the tour after suffering an ankle injury assessed as acute inflammatory arthritis. Barnes says another issue has popped up.
6: We've had a fair cop of illness run through the team with a bug that seems to be getting people. A very flu-like thing, which is, yeah, for the people on the outside, you just have to understand it's not all beer and Skittles when you get over here.
5: The All Blacks team for the second test is revealed at 10 tonight. International rugby coverage with Forklift Solutions, lifting you and your business to a higher level. To the growing exodus of top netball talent leaving New Zealand, mid-quarter Mila Ruelu Buchanan says she's been left with little choice but to head overseas after 8 seasons at the Stars. Her destination is unconfirmed as yet, but she has been linked with a spot on the Melbourne Vixens roster in Australia.
7: I just want to take the opportunity to thank everyone for believing in me and for supporting me. So no matter where I am in the world, no matter, I guess, what I do, I'll always be supporting the Stars. And, it's just really sad.
5: Also fleeing is steel shooter Alia Dunn. She's signed with Leeds in the UK Super League. That takes the number of New Zealand netballers confirmed as playing overseas next year to 15. And golfer Ryan Fox remains surprised at how many career goals he's achieved this year. The Open Championship major winner was left scrutinising final round results at last week's penultimate PGA Tour event. He eventually made the FedEx Cup decider for the first time in 30th and last spot.
8: It was a sweaty afternoon. I mean, I always felt like it was going to be okay, but it got a bit closer than what I thought, and obviously refreshing the projections every 5 minutes or so and watching the coverage, and it's nice to be here.
5: Fox tees off at 3 a.m. tomorrow. I'm Nick Bewley. That's News Talk ZB Sport with Generate. 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It's 8:35. Mike Hosking is next.
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0: The heaviest snow of the season falling elsewhere in the South Island this morning, including Arthur's Pass, which remains closed between Springfield and Ōtera. Here in Christchurch, it's falling as rain for now, but snow above 600 metres, clearing late this afternoon, but will remain mostly cloudy. Northeasterlies developing this morning will become strong and gusty by this afternoon and hang around into the evening as well. The high today in the city, 12 degrees. The overnight low will be 8. Right now in the city, it's just gone 7 degrees. You're up to date on News Talk ZB.
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9: 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Now the Northern Motorway, you're going to hit traffic after Smith Street through to Tram. Heading down towards the city, it is heavy on Johns Road between Wilkinson's Road and Sawyer's Arms. Again, Greer's at

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5: 12 away from 9, got an answer at long last. It was this time, I think, last week, where I was telling you about the Australian insurance industry, Suncorp, defending its processes. They were sort of tracking people as to what they should charge them, premium-wise, depending on how many people of Greek ancestry there was or Muslim faith to set their prices, or indeed Welsh ancestry. I never quite got to the bottom of that, Welsh ancestry. The particularly weird one was areas with low yogurt consumption were charged more. Insurers used average chickpea consumption, indicating customers with time to make hummus, to determine if a customer was likely to shop around after a price hike and request a discount. Risks associated with customers and their location, including a significant data set, claims of history and sophisticated prediction modelling, bit of AI in there. And I thought to myself, this is too weird for words. And so we went to the New Zealand people. It's taken us a while. Either Sam's not very efficient, but I'll give them the benefit of the doubt on this one. I just think the insurance industry weren't particularly good at ringing back. So we got a couple of responses, one from Suncorp themselves in New Zealand. So we don't use data on race, religion or food consumption to assess risk or set insurance premiums at Vero. So that's fine. But why do they in Australia? What's so different about New Zealand and Australia? I would have thought they're very similar markets. The Insurance Council, no insurance company in New Zealand, employs the practices that Suncorp in Australia admitted to using. New Zealanders are protected under the Bill of Rights from this sort of behaviour. So, excellent answer. Is it because Australia doesn't have a Bill of Rights? And can I further go and ask the question, probably unanswerable, does it bother you? Don't you, if you are a chickpea user and a hummus maker, and therefore you might see your behaviour as some sort of saving mechanism on your premium for insurance, don't you want your insurance company to know that? Therefore, you can save some money.
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8: 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Now, John's Road, still slow approaching Sawyer's Arms. We've got a bit of traffic there. Greer's at Harewood, again, Wairaki at Graham's, and also Memorial Avenue at Graham's. The Southern Motorway is slow from Curlitz heading in towards the city, and it is heavy Linwood Avenue at Buckley's. 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
5: Jeez, I'm just working through the part of the program I'm about to do, and as usual, Sam's written about 1,600 paragraphs that I need to edit.
7: Well, what you don't know is that I wrote it first, and then Sam rewrote
5: You're
7: it.
5: You're kidding me. They've done some.
7: Should we just flag it?
5: No, because it's quite good. They did the One Nation thing, some research in Australia, which interestingly enough goes back to the story I was telling you about the big political meeting in Wellington yesterday, earlier in the program, where they had some sort of movers and shakers from the survey industry, the polling industry. And one of them said, interestingly, he was a guest from Australia, who said, you'll hear that immigration in Australia is the biggest issue. And he said, that's not true. And I just, in seeing this, because the research they've done on Australia, completely different story, of 1,000 supporters of One Nation. A guy called Bruce Hawke has done it, and you'll see him occasionally on 24 News or Sky News or whatever they call themselves these days. They say, hands down, immigration is the number one issue. 91% believe the country's heading in the wrong direction as well. Generally among Australian voters, it's 62%. So the people who support Pauline Hanson and One Nation are angry. We also find they're slightly less well off than the average voter. They're more likely to live outside major cities. And they're 12 percentage points more likely to hold a trade certificate, majority are men. So they're men, they're not that bright, they don't earn that much, they live in rural Australia, and possibly a bit thick. So that's what we've learned about One Nation supporters. Now, God, this is going to be amazing. It is.
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5: See, I saw this morning, and I thought, as heartfelt as this is, you probably want to give it a swerve, as they say in Australia. This is the Royal Guard, and they are paying tribute, obviously, to Dolly Parton. So, other matters, Jack White. This is the current version, is this the one he's just done? He used to do this regularly, but he hadn't done it for 20 years. Do you know our youngest daughter, who I told you yesterday landed in Nashville yesterday on the day? First of all, anything to do with Dolly Parton in Nashville, you can't get within a million miles of. Just the whole world descended on Nashville yesterday, and you couldn't get anywhere close to Dolly Parton. The Airbnb, which is a complex, an apartment complex she's staying at, had last night a Dolly Parton memorial. Just the Airbnb complex, just the people staying in the Airbnb from all over the world said, let's have a Dolly Parton memorial. So they did. That's how big a deal Dolly Parton was. Then you've got Audrey St. Clair.
17: This one's for you, Dolly.
5: Yeah, is it? See, she's got a crowd. Sam wrote here, this is a person you never heard of. I think Audrey and her fans would tend to disagree, wouldn't they? She's good too.
7: Should we get her on the show?
5: Yeah, let's get her on the show. And first question, I'll say, do you realise Audrey Sam's never heard of you and you're a nobody? Hello, Audrey. You still with us? And then we got John Batiste.
18: Mm-hmm.
5: Sam's written down here, singer, piano man. Thank you, Sam. That's good. That's awesome. Well done.

The one we all want to hear from is Miley, of course, and we're not going to because she does have a song, but it's not ready. That's true. She has a song, but it's not ready. Good one, Miley. Thanks very much for that. It was quite a day yesterday, wasn't it? Poignant, sad, and in a strange way, uplifting too. Back tomorrow. Happy days.

0: 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Happy days.
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10: It's 9 o'clock and 7 degrees in Christchurch. Kia ora, I'm Claire Sherwood. At least five New Zealanders have been reported missing following a flash flood and landslide that hit the Nepal-China border. Former honorary consul of Nepal to Auckland, Danish Dhaka, has told RNZ Nepal police had given him the names of five New Zealanders unaccounted for. At this stage, the Ministry of Foreign Affairs and Trade has yet to confirm that number. Also today, a woman's been charged with 11 counts of careless driving causing injury over a crash that seriously hurt several members of a Canterbury Club rugby team. Nine people were taken to hospital following the two-vehicle crash near Darfield early last month, two in a critical condition and two serious. Dunsandel's BDI Rugby Football Club confirmed a van full of players was involved, immediately ending their season. The 22-year-old driver will face court again in September. A third of Christchurch alcohol premises have been caught serving booze to teenagers in an undercover weekend sting. Police and council officers visited 15 licensed premises on Saturday, including bars, restaurants and bottle stores, with five failing the test. Council Chief Licensing Inspector Gary Hay says it's a reminder for businesses to properly train staff, as penalties can really hurt.
11: Previous operations, we may get one, maybe two, but to have five is a high number. It was surprising to not only ourselves but police.
10: Meta has agreed to pay up to $18 billion to settle claims brought by 29 US states that its platforms harm children. The BBC reports as part of the deal, the owner of Facebook and Instagram agrees to make changes to its platforms, including daily limits and nighttime blocks for teenage users. It's now calling on TikTok and YouTube to put the same measures in place. Tim Curry, brought to stardom by the Rocky Horror Picture Show, has died in his Los Angeles home at the age of 80. The cult favourite was best known for his work as Dr. Frankenfurter and Pennywise in Stephen King's It. He'd been unwell for some time, ending up in a wheelchair after

0: a stroke in 2012. In one of his final interviews, he told CBS he wants to remain a mystery to his fans.
1: I think it's lucky because it means that you don't have to come out of the same door every time, which I very much don't want to do.
0: An assurance work is underway to stop grocery prices fluctuating depending on where you live. Online supermarket Paddock to Pantry's data analysis finds the same staple items sold under the same supermarket brand can vary as much as 32%. It reckons since the South Island has a lower population, those living here are paying more because there's little competition. Grocery Commissioner Pierre Van Heerden has told Mike Hosking they're trying to get small players to compete to stop postcode pricing.
2: For instance, Paddock to Pantry delivers countrywide now, and their pricing is very competitive with the cheapest in the market.
0: And snow is starting to blanket the South Island's passes as this wintry front hits. State Highway 73 Arthur's Pass is closed between Ōtira and Springfield due to snow. It is covered by a road snowfall warning, as is the Lewis Pass and the Lindis Pass and Crown Range Road. Rain is also causing an avalanche risk, which has closed State Highway 94 between Tiano and Milford Sound, while the Grey District Council's put flood warnings for its region and a road closure for Atero to Blackball due to slips. In the north, it's fog hitting Auckland Airport, cancelling or delaying more than 36 flights. That's News Talk ZB News with Fisher Funds, New Zealand's largest specialist KiwiSaver provider.
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4: To News Talk ZB Sport, the men's pair of Ben Taylor and Ollie Welsh have flown the flag for New Zealand at the Rowing World Championships overnight on the Bosbaan in Amsterdam. The defending title holders from the Avon Club here in Christchurch won their semi-final to advance to Saturday morning's decider. Welsh has pointed to a key element of their dominance.
5: Naturally, we both quite quick out of the blocks. We're quite explosive, you know, in the gym and stuff like that, so it lends itself to a quick start. From there, we just try to kind of control the race from the front.
4: Single sculler Catherine Glenn is through to the quarterfinals after finishing fifth in her heat, while the women's pair and men's double sculls have missed their respective finals. Meanwhile, across Europe at the Canoe Sprint World Championships in Poznan, Poland, Amy Fisher has won her heat in the K1 500 to advance directly to the semi-finals. She claimed the title in the event in 2021 and earned bronze last year. A new look women's K4 500 boat finished 7th in their heat to sneak into the semi-finals. Olivia Brett is the only member of the gold medal winning quartet from the Paris Olympics 2 years ago. Quade Thompson was 3rd in his K1 1000 heat, also advancing to the semi-finals. And Canterbury will have a new captain in rugby's NPC this weekend. Loose forward Dominic Gardner will lead the side against Taranaki at New Plymouth on Saturday. Regular skipper Brodie McAllister hasn't been named for the match, with Moa Litu to start at hooker. Assistant coach Ryan Crotty says Gardner has all the hallmarks of a good skipper.
6: I think the best way to lead is by playing well and through your actions, and I think he personifies that. He leads from the front, he carries physically. When he speaks while the guys respect him.
4: There are 8 changes in all to the run-on side that lost the Ranfurly Shield last week to Northland. I'm Nick Bewley, that's News Talk ZB News and Sport to 9:05. John McDonald is next.
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7: 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Now, the Southern Motorway is still very heavy coming in from Curlitz all the way through to Colombo. We've got a bit of traffic there. Lynwood Avenue at Buckley's, moderate to heavy Gloucester at Fitzgerald. Again, Papanui, Heaton and Innes. 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Time saver traffic.
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0: Rain with snow falling above 600 metres should clear a bit late this afternoon but remain cloudy. Northeasterlies developing this morning and set to become very strong and gusty again this afternoon. The high today, 12 degrees, overnight dropping to 8. Right now in the city, it's 7 degrees. That's News Talk ZB News, Sport and Weather to 9:07.
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0: town, inland though, bit of snow around. Port is in Mount Hutt are closed. They got another 25 centimetres of snow at Hutt overnight, and they're expecting another 15 to 20 throughout the day. I've been looking at the forecast. I use the YR Norwegian forecast, and I reckon you won't be skiing until at least Saturday. There you go. We will keep you posted on the weather and the roads throughout the day right here on News Talk ZB. Right now, though, I've got a question for you. And a question. Whatever happened to accountability and consequences in the public sector? Seems have gone. With no one at the Ministry for Business, Innovation and Employment or Immigration New Zealand copping it for misleading MPs about throwing $33 million of taxpayer money down the drain. And I'm with this business professor from Victoria University who was saying today, heads need to roll. So what's happened is an investigation has found that officials from MB and Immigration New Zealand misled Parliament when they turned up to a select committee hearing back in March. And they were asked how things were going with their upgrade to Immigration New Zealand's security technology, which they knew full well at the time had been scrapped months earlier. They knew it had been scrapped, but here's what MB boss Nick Blakely told the select committee when he was asked by one of our local MPs, National's Vanessa Wenig, about making sure the project was on track and not turning into another public sector IT disaster.
1: Basically, what you're running is a long-term IT project,
2: yeah,
1: and they have a bit of a history in public service. So, have you got all of those good measures in place so that this doesn't become a failed project over time?
3: Yeah, so very mindful of this across government. So we'll do a reassessment, in fact, in the coming months about does the program still look like the same for the rest of it, or based on what we've learned, do we need to do things differently?
0: And here's what Alison McDonald, no relation by the way, Alison McDonald, who was head of Immigration New Zealand at the time, she's since retired, here's what she told the select committee.
2: We still have an identity program, but we're morphing is the wrong word, but actually we're working with DIA and others about what does New Zealand need for identity going forward. And we think that there may be a better all of government solution. So we're kind of exploring that as well. So that's why it's taking so long. Because it's such an important part.
0: What a load of old nonsense. What a load of nonsense. You know, they could have said, not good news, actually, peeps. We pulled the pin on that project a few months back, and we don't really have anything to show for your $33 million. They could have said that, but they didn't. They fudged it, and that's putting it politely. Parliament's Privileges Committee, which looked into this, says these officials misled Parliament. But we know what they really mean, don't we? Now, not only was it bad enough that they blew $33 million of taxpayer money with nothing to show for it, not only was it bad enough that they didn't tell anyone about it, and not only was it bad enough that they didn't fess up to MPs when they had the chance, as you've heard, on top of all that, maybe this is worse than all of that. On top of all that, nothing's going to be done about it. No consequences. The committee that did the investigation seems to think, this is the Privileges Committee, seems to think that naming and shaming these officials is punishment enough, which I completely disagree with. I also disagree with the decision by the guy in charge of the whole public service, Sir Brian Roche, not to accept the offer from MB boss Nick Blakely to resign. Now, after all this came to light, Blakely went to Sir Brian and said, I'm prepared to be the fall guy here. But Sir Brian wouldn't accept his offer to resign. Why is that? Because he'd only been in the job 5 minutes. So what? So what? Which is exactly what Professor Jeff Plimmer from Victoria University's School of Business and Government is saying today as well. He says what happened was an insult to the entire public service, and public servants need to get the message they can't get away with this kind of thing. I mean, do they ever? Which is why I think Sir Brian Roche got it wrong, not accepting this guy's offer to resign. I mean, it doesn't matter how long he's been in the job, because as it stands now, no one's copping it, and I can't accept

0: accept that. Canterbury Mornings. But how do you feel about government officials not being held to account for misleading MPs about $33 million of taxpayer money going down the Googler? And do you agree with Professor Jeff Plimmer? And do you agree with me as well? We're saying today that if there's no further action, that will just normalise dishonesty. Well, call me now and tell me how you feel about this on 0800 8010 80.
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11: And I offered my resignation to my boss, the Public Service Commissioner. His judgment was that was the wrong response and he will be holding the account.
10: Mate, it's not that hard. You're overcomplicating. It's in the Bible. It just says don't tell lies.
9: Heather Duplessy-Allen Drive with One New Zealand. Back today at 4 on Newstalk ZB.
0: Exactly. Max says it sounds to me like both the MB boss and Sir Brian Roche should resign. Someone else says, what the hell do you have to do to get sacked in this country? Exactly. Morning, Tony.
12: How you going? Hey, I just wanted to say that, as I said to your producer, why would we start now? Because, like, we've got a history of doing this going back to at least as far as Mount Erebus, which is in my living memory, and you can probably think of several yourself where you could bring up where there was no accountability. So, you know, it's a question of improving overall excellence in public administration, not taking that so lightly.
0: Yeah, but hold on. How could you turn a blind eye to that kind of dishonesty?
12: Well, as I say, we've got a tradition of doing it.
0: Yeah, no, but just because you have a tradition of it doesn't mean you stick with it.
12: No, well, that's exactly right. But, I mean, yeah, we've been doing it for so long that it almost looks like it seems out of place sort of to start doing it sort of straight away. You know, like we'll pick on this one where we should have really been doing it much more thoroughly going back, you know, as I say, decades.
0: Yeah, but is $33 million not enough to convince you to get you across the line?

0: Because I'll put it this way, Tony. If I got $33 million bucks out of a government department and was dishonest about it, you think I'd get away with it?
1: I don't know. There's some problems there, John, because like I heard yesterday, for example, that Mark Law, who was involved in rescuing people off Kari White Island, the former SAS trooper, was prosecuted.
0: Right, yeah. Keep it focused. I mean, are you talking about accountability?
1: Yeah, but you can't take a sniper approach to a systemic problem.
0: So what would you do to fix this systemic problem? So you're saying this is not a one-off. This is inherently something that the public service is very good at. What would you do to sort it rather than just accept someone's offer to resign?
1: What would I do to sort a waste of $33 million?
0: Well, no, not just that, because you've said yourself it's a bigger problem than just what happened here. You're saying that
1: in this instance, I would get them to go back and sort it out with no budget. I'd say, right, go back.
0: Well, you can't, mate. Hold on, mate. You can't. They're a government department, and they've blown $33 million bucks and they've got nowhere, and now you want them to go back and try again.
1: They still have to provide the service. If I've paid $33 million bucks for a house renovation and it hasn't been delivered, I'm going to go back to the builder and say, deliver me the house renovation that I've paid for.
0: Can you
1: go and do it.
0: Do you think you're being a little bit too sympathetic here? I mean, these people, and, you know, there's a word I want to use, but I don't want to get drawn into a legal dispute either, but they misled Parliament. How worse could it get? You heard the weasel words they used there. They knew full well when they were answering. When you heard those people speaking in those clips before, they knew in their head, oh, shivers, what do we do here? Because we know this thing's gone pear-shaped, but what do we say now? Oh, what's he saying? Oh, I'll say something similar to what he's saying. And they must have walked out that door and thought, jeepers, we got away with that.
2: Well, take it to court. Yes,
0: hold on, what are you on your phone? Hold on. What's happened to your phone? I want to end the...
1: Can you hear me now?
0: Yeah, got you now. Yep.
1: They still have to provide the service.
0: Yeah, but they I'm going to use a word I used yesterday and someone got upset about it. They bullshitted. Didn't they? And he's gone. 0800 80 10 80 is a number. How could you turn a blind eye to that kind of behaviour? Morning, Elby.
3: Hey, John, top of the morning to you.
0: You too, mate. You too.
3: Nothing surprises me, but what I'd like to happen is that these people are put in stocks.
0: Square. Hey, no. Can we just keep it serious, Elby? That's nonsense.
3: I'm being serious.
0: Yeah, I know,
3: John.
0: But that's just... Go on, then.
3: Name and shame them, then.
0: Well, they've been named, they've been shamed, and apparently that's enough. That's enough of a punishment.
3: It's not enough for me. I'm disgusted with it.
0: You see, it's Brian Roche is the guy that I've got the beef with, Sir Brian Roche. He's the guy who didn't accept the offer by the MB guy to resign. He said, oh, no, you haven't. It's not your fault. You know, you haven't been here long enough. But as this professor at Victoria University is saying, that just normalises dishonesty.
3: Well, it does, and as I said, nothing surprises me, but we've got to all put our hands up and say, this has got to stop.
0: Yeah. How do we do that? Because I can't understand why the government isn't intervening here and telling Brian Roche, actually, you made a mistake. The guy offered to go. Yes, he may not have his hands dirty, but he's the figurehead. He's the boss of MB. He offered to resign. You didn't accept it. We disagree. We're overruling you.
3: Well, I turned around, John. What would you have done?
0: I would have accepted the resignation if I was Brian Roche.
3: Exactly.
0: Yeah. I mean, no doubt that was the right thing to do, and it was the only option. I can't accept it.
3: Yeah, and it's just wrong. It's wrong.
0: Do you agree with Tony that this is just right through the whole public sector, and so therefore, if you were, why start now? I can't accept that.
3: I can't either. But heads have got a roll, John.
0: Yeah. Thanks, Elby.
3: Thank you.
0: All right. How do you? How does it sit with you? These people. One of them's Alison McDonald, by the way. She's

0: Nick Blakely is still the head of MBIE. And I think it's on the government now. It's on the minister responsible to come in and say, actually, Sir Brian, we like what you do. We've got confidence in you, but you made the wrong call here. He has to go. What do you think? 0800 80 1080 is my number.
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0: Morning, Andrew. You say with your central and local government experience, you're usually the first to condemn public servants. But in this case, Nick Blakely had only been CEO for 6 weeks. You say very fresh at MBIE. So that's why Sir Brian Roche has kept him on. I think there's a wider issue at play here. Andrew, the fact that Nick Blakely offered to resign, it's obviously went through his head and he was prepared to do it. He obviously thought it was the right thing to do. So that offer was on a plate. And I think I disagree with you, Andrew. I think Sir Brian Roche has made the wrong call here. But thanks for being in touch. Morning, Andy.
13: Yeah, well, I mean, this, I haven't been keeping up with the names, but you just mentioned it there. The one that's been in there for 6 weeks, what about all the other ones?
0: Yeah, although Nick Blakely obviously is a guy, a man of conviction.
13: But I mean, if he's there 6 weeks, yes, he doesn't really have an understanding. He might not have been brought up to speed. He might have been falsely led.
0: Yeah, bearing in mind that he wasn't new to MBIE. My understanding is he was in a management position before he was.
13: But I mean, it's really as I was saying a couple of weeks ago, it's a terms of reference.
0: What do you mean?
13: I mean, if you can find out the terms of reference, you'll have the answer straight away. I mean, I knew as soon as it was going to be a government inquiry, there'll be terms of reference and there'll be a whitewash answer.
0: Well, the whitewash part of it, that was the Privileges Committee that looked into it, and the whitewashing bit came out late yesterday morning when they announced that the only punishment would be the naming and shaming, which the committee thought would be enough. I completely disagreed. The other part of it is, you know, exactly what was said in front of that select committee, and you know, you can't define or

0: See what?
1: But I mean, you know, look, if you look at Labour's borrowings and they've got away with that, what's 40 million?
0: Well, 33, don't exaggerate. It's only 33 million of taxpayer money.
1: It was originally, but then they thought there might be a bit more of it.
0: So, how do you avoid?
1: We don't. You rise up through the ranks and you join Parliament and you can get away with it yourself.
0: Yeah, but
1: work out.
0: Yeah, but you've got this professor from Victoria University who was quite rightly pointing out that by taking the approach that Sir Brian Roche is, by not putting a head on a plate. But what this academic is saying from Victoria is that by not taking any further action, you are normalising dishonesty in the public service.
1: But we know it's been going on for a long time. What's the difference between this one?
0: You're saying, but does it not bother you?
1: I'm old and uncaring. I've had a lifetime of observation.
0: Yeah,
1: but I can't do anything. Nothing's going to get done. Somebody might have a word with the Prime Minister and something, but nothing will happen.
0: You don't think, or would not be supportive of what the government needs to step in.
1: It's a continuation of white collar crime. They get away with murder by comparison to blue collar workers.
0: Well, let's be careful here. There's been no criminal offence committed, but these people haven't been open with the Select Committee at Parliament, so they haven't been honest with Parliament. They've misled Parliament.
1: Yes, but I mean, surely there must have been some questions in the years leading up to this.
0: Yeah, we're
1: on
0: for
1: or
0: oh,
1: have
0: yeah.
1: you just
0: oh,
1: gone
0: yeah.
1: on and on and on, and then somebody's, oh, oops, let's ask this question.
0: This project dragged on for 7 years, mate. 7 years.
1: Yes, but exactly. But so therefore, why wasn't... you can see how much money is sloshing around the place, so you can get away with not having to reveal things for such a long time.
0: And they hid it. They used some very creative accounting to keep it hidden for 7 years, but then they couldn't hide it any longer. And when they were this is what sticks in my craw, is that when they were asked about it by a select committee, they didn't front up. And the fact that there are no consequences for that behaviour, those actions, I can't stomach. Thanks, Andy. What about you? There seems to be some thought coming through so far this morning that, oh, this is how it's been. So why expect it to change? Why do anything to change it? Can't abide by that either. What about you? Headlines are next.
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3: 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We will have more on that. It was an extraordinary story yesterday. The only difficulty you have, my friend, in making that suggestion, MB don't have a board. They're a government department.
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4: A high today in Christchurch of 12 degrees. At least five New Zealanders reported missing following flash flood and landslide which has hit the Nepal-China border. A woman charged with 11 counts of careless driving causing injury over a crash that seriously hurt several members of a Dunsandel Club rugby team. A third of Christchurch alcohol premises caught serving alcohol to teenagers in an undercover sting. And Tim Curry, who was brought to stardom by the Rocky Horror Picture Show, has died in his home in LA at the age of 80. The Texan polo-playing businesswoman taking on Chloe Swarbrick for National. Read about her at nzherald.co.nz. Christchurch's weather today, plenty of rain, about snow above 600 metres. Will clear a bit this afternoon, but northeasterlies will become very gusty later. The high today, only 12 degrees. It's 7 degrees right now. Now back to John McDonald.
5: Thanks, Claire. 26 to 10, News Talk ZB Canterbury Mornings. Hi, Ted. Ted says, hidden for 7 years, which is what this IT project was, hidden for 7 years and you want to punish a man who's been in the job 6 weeks. Good on you. Point being, Ted, is that the guy who's been in the job or had been in the job for 6 weeks, he was the one who offered to resign. He did the right thing. Sir Brian Roche, the commissioner of the public service, he didn't accept it. And he's the one in the wrong. But thanks for getting in touch, Ted. Hi, Greg.
6: Yeah, hi, John. Brian Roche, or Sir Brian, is a pretty astute character. And I think he would have thought long and hard about this guy resigning. I mean, as everyone said, he's only been in the job 6 months. On weeks, the same token, should we ask Mahi Drysdale to resign over what happened in Tauranga?
5: I think there is for 6 months. Yeah, well, I think there is pressure on the chief executive at Tauranga. I think there's, so we'll keep an eye on that one. But yeah. I suppose what the difference is no one at Tauranga as yet has offered to resign. Whereas the head of MB, Nick Blakely, he did.
6: Yeah, well, he did. That was a refreshing change. He put his hand up. And Victoria University, I wouldn't take too much notice of what academics from there say, because that's just a hotbed of left-wing activism, isn't it?
5: Oh, come on, Greg, you're better than that.
6: No, it is, John. You've got people like Sir Jonathan Boston.
5: Yeah.
6: He's always he's so biased. I remember when the advice of Christopher Monckton, a climate change sceptic, came to speak here. I went and heard him speak to hear what he had to say, and he was denied permission at Wellington University because of Jonathan Boston.
5: Yeah, but hold on. Let's not get distracted on side issues. But you can't. Are you defending the fact that there seems to be no, and it's a bit of a cliche,
6: no,
5: but I'll use it.
6: I think they should go back and it should be a thorough investigation. Well, sounds like there has, and head should roll over who bit down the track. But it'd be like if you just come into ZB and there'd been some scandal there, heaven forbid, down the track, and there's John McDonald who's just arrived. Should you be forced to resign? Would you resign?
5: Well, I wouldn't be the boss, mate, so I'm not the boss. I'm never going to be the boss, so it's somewhat different.
6: Well, you never know, John, you never know.
5: I don't want to be the boss, mate. I want the freedom that I enjoy. Don't worry about that, mate.
6: Sir John McDonald, the head of ZB, it's got a ring to it. I mean, the guy did put his hand up, and that was good to see, and I thought, well, at least he's doing something, whereas...
5: The difference is, Greg, let's say I was the boss of the place and for 5 minutes and something had happened and blah, blah, blah. I didn't mislead Parliament, or I wouldn't have misled Parliament. This is the thing, misleading Parliament. Why is it the people, I find it weird that people are more than happy to rip into politicians who tell porkies, but then you've got people telling porkies to Parliament, government officials telling porkies or not being as upfront as they could have or should have. But there seems to be some willingness to accept that.
6: Well, that is unacceptable. And I would hope that they do get found out. Well, they do get put on the block and do have to resign. I mean.

0: I'll take it. Is this the end of it, or is it going to keep going, the investigation?
1: Well,
0: is it all over now?
1: No, there is further investigations to be done, but in terms of the wrongdoing or otherwise of the two who fronted up to the select committee, it seems that it's wet, yet again, the old wet bus ticket.
0: Yeah, well, that's not good enough, but at least this bloke, I just thought about it last night when I heard, I thought about Marty Drysdale, and I thought, well, you know, it'd be like asking him to resign over what happened up there. I mean, that's just appalling. Six people dead, and there's no accountability, and everyone's saying they didn't know about it, especially this guy who's been on the council for a long time. I mean, no one wants these things to happen, but, I mean, you could make a comparison without going off the track over what happened at the CTV building here in Christchurch, couldn't you?
1: Yeah, the question is, though, is how long does someone have to be in a leadership role, not just within a government department, but anywhere? How long do they have to be in the role to accept culpability or at least responsibility for things? I would say from day one, but you don't agree with that?
0: Well, I just think, you know, once again, I make the comparison to Drysdale. I mean, do he put his head on the block? He just came into it. There's things you find out, things that can't be well hidden, as you well know. When you find some wrongdoing, and you everyone's surprised because they think, God, that's the last person I thought would do something like that, where I never knew or was well concealed. A bit like people ripping companies off in positions of trust, say the accountants of firms have got gambling or alcohol problems, and you find these people that have been trusted employees for years and years and almost part of the family, and then it's revealed that they've been channeling money out the back door for a long time, you know?
1: I think we've stumbled on a key point here. You talk about the Tauranga Council. You compare the Tauranga Council to this situation, and I think what we're talking about here is the ability of people in management positions to pull the wool over the eyes of people in elected positions. And I think that, you know, you could say that happens in every council around the country. And I think we've seen here that it happens at central government level as well.
0: Yeah, well, I'm going to watch this space and just see what happens, and hopefully people who should be resigning or be held to account will be. It's not over yet, as you say, so let's just watch this space.
1: All right, just before I move on, where do you sit on the government intervening here and telling Sir Brian Rush to accept, we should have accepted that guy's resignation offer?
0: I would say,
1: because I can't see how this government can credibly say that it's cleaning up the public sector and accept this for what it is.
0: Well, Brian Roach, is, as I just said before, is pretty astute, and you've got to put your trust in someone like that, someone's judgment, when you're appointed into a position, particular position. And yes, I know where you're coming from, and to a certain extent I do agree, but as I said, how much was this guy hands-on, directly involved with this? That's what you've got to make the link to, John.
1: Yeah, see, I'm saying it more broadly. You're saying it, you know, you're zooming in. I appreciate your call, Greg.
0: Thanks, John. Thanks. Cheers.
1: Cheers, mate. That's what it comes down to, eh? There's all sorts of things. Is the thing we got to with Greg there about the ability of people in management positions or staff positions to keep information hidden away from elected members, be they councillors on a local council or MPs or cabinet ministers at central government level. And this is the other point. Do you reckon that the government's credibility in terms of making the public sector more accountable, do you think that credibility has been dented by the fact that it's not going to take any further action here? I can't see how it can stand up and say we're cleaning up the public sector, we're dealing with the waste, we're going to make sure that it runs on the smell of an oily rag, and that it's presented with an opportunity to do something about $33 million of taxpayer money going down the gurgler, and it's turning a blind eye.
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10: It is coming up quarter to 10, News Talk ZB, Canterbury Mornings with John McDonald. Hi, Claire. You say this is just another example of government departments not doing the job. You say, what about the 15,000 super annuitants who didn't get their winter energy payment? Nobody is accountable. These people who assume positions, when does the responsibility start? You say, is it when they sign the employment contract or when they think responsibility starts? Actually, Claire, we touched on that with Greg just before. My view is immaterial how long someone's been in the role. Immaterial that the boss at MB had only been in that position for 6 weeks. My view is that when you start, day one, when you start the job, as you put it, that's when you assume responsibility for the organisation. And not just what's going on in the here and now, you assume responsibility for any cock-ups that discovered subsequent to you taking up the job. And I think that Nick Blakely himself, he saw that. That's why he offered to resign. Didn't just do it for the sake of doing it. He realised that as chief executive of MB, the buck stops with him. By the way, he first joined MB in July 2023 from the Ministry of Social Development, MSD, where he had held deputy chief executive roles since 2013 in social policy, strategy, and insights and transformation. So he's been in the public sector for a long time. And if you want to have any confidence about the public sector, you can at least take it from the fact that someone who has been in the public sector for such a long time was prepared to put his head on the block when this all first surfaced. Someone else says, I work at MB and the internal comms about this are infuriating. You say they're gaslighting us that we are all somehow responsible. And they're rolling out cultural and integrity training for everybody. It always happens, doesn't it? Always happens. Cock up by a few, everyone's blamed, and suddenly they have to take a few courses to improve things. This has taken, as mentioned before, I thought it might be useful. We're talking to Greg about how long this has been going on. It's taken years for this $33 million debacle to come to light. So you'll remember what happened is Erica Stanford, she was furious when she discovered what had happened. We talked about it on the show. And she said at the time that she had lost confidence in the public servants responsible. So if you've got a minister who's lost confidence in the public servants responsible, you've got to say that her confidence in the department must have diminished somewhat. And I wonder what she thought behind the scenes when she found that Sir Brian Roche hadn't accepted this guy Blakely's resignation. She needs to step in. Hi,

0: Paul?
1: Yeah, look, I'm a bit surprised. I thought that you would have been a bit more direct in what, instead of just beating around the bush. You know, you've said that the closest you've got is you've said they were bullshitting. Let's be real about it. They've been blatantly lying, and they've been doing it for some time. So they've known what they've been doing. And so, as far as I'm concerned, when they do that, they are aiding and abetting a crime because they know they are fraudulently taking money from the taxpayer. And they're not ever going to get paid back, and they think they can just get away with it. And just to create a fall guy, which is effectively what you're suggesting, they should be going back and looking at the people that have been responsible for the shenanigans for the course of the last 7 years. They can do it for other people when it comes to a crime investigation, so this shouldn't be any different. And at the end of the day, they should all be charged basically for aiding and abetting fraudulent misuse of money that didn't belong to them.
0: Yeah, well, that
1: should include the person that's retired. And if she's had some big payout as a pension thing, well, she should actually be paying a significant amount of it back in reparations, because clearly she was responsible for and in full knowledge of what was going on, along with the accountants and everybody else that was playing the game.
0: Right. Okay. So I'll just add to what you've just said, that all of that is your honest opinion. So you know why I'm saying that. So there you go. I think it's unrealistic.
1: Well, of course it's unrealistic, because no one's had the gonads to do that kind of thing in this country. One or two other countries are starting to think that way now, but it's high time they did it here, and then we might actually start respecting people in those positions.
0: Because what does it say to people inside government departments if they see nothing more than the old, you know, proverbial wet bus ticket?
1: Start charging them and make them responsible for their actions. And then we might have people in there that should be there instead of people that are thinking they've got a free ride and they can hide behind some sort of a smokescreen and get away with whatever they feel like getting away with, and treat the public in a condescending manner. And that's exactly what's happened here.
0: Are we so punch drunk from this? Because from some of the callers this morning, they sound punch drunk and just seem accepting that this is how it is in the public sector. Is that what it is?
1: Look, if you did something like this in the private sector, you'd be swinging from the rafters, man. And so it's just not acceptable. Double standards.
0: You think the government needs to step in?
1: Well, I think not necessarily putting it on any one party. I think they should be looking at this as what do you call it, when they all step in and accept that this is the sort of thing that shouldn't be happening in their country, and do it as a unilateral thing rather than the ACT party that get, or the New Zealand First or whoever.
0: It's only the government can do it, because the government of the day is in charge of the public sector.
1: Yes, but what I'm saying is when it suits them, they can make cross-party agreements. And so here they should be making a cross-party agreement that this kind of thing will not be accepted in the future. There will be people that will swing for it if this sort of thing happens. And we're going to do something about making an example of the people that have done it this time, because clearly they have blatantly lied.
0: Yeah, and what does this say to you about the government's credibility? If it's not going to do anything, its credibility in terms of claiming it's sorting out the public sector. I mean, this takes a real hit, doesn't it?
1: You're actually dealing with an MP who's already made a big thing about how she's pretty miffed about the whole carry-on, how she's been lied to. So she's obviously done what she can within the structure of what the existing system as it exists. And so clearly what I'm saying is they should be doing a cross-party, come up with some system agreement so that this kind of thing will not be accepted in the future, and that if you're going to be working as a public servant, whether it be in a council or in a government position, you are responsible for the decisions that you make, and if you blatantly lie, you will be held for it to account.
0: All right. Thanks, Paul. Great call.
1: Okay.
0: Thank you, mate. Bye now. It's 8 to 10. I wonder how someone who worked in the public service and lost their job for no good reason other than just to reduce the headcount, I wonder how they feel about the same government that kicked them out of the job for political reasons. I wonder how they feel about that same government now seemingly turning a blind eye to $33 million being flushed down the toilet.
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11: Hi, Jason. You sounds like a whole lot of people knew and lied about it. You say, I would have thought the government would have been keen to get rid of the lot of them while they're doing the cost-cutting. You say there must be 50 high-paying jobs in there. You know how they did that, Jason? What they did is they used what... These were the words Erica Stanford herself used when she discovered and announced this, you know, earlier this year. She says that Immigration New Zealand used creative accounting practices to hide crucial information, not just from the current government, but also the last government. And what that meant is the project's costs appeared to be below the budget that had been agreed to by Cabinet. So that's how that was all done. And then they put salt on the wound when they turned up at the select committee and, as we're saying today, misled the select committee. Pete, as you say, if you drive at 100k on an 80k road, you get a ticket. You say, I didn't know about that. My mistake. If you say that, it won't save you. Yet when rules are broken by public servants, they get away with it. And Nancy, you say, agree with me. Totally unacceptable. Not only wasting taxpayer money through incompetence, but they're you-know-whats with their misleading of the select committee and should be sacked. You say, this smacks of privilege for the few. And Sir Brian Roche, as for Sir Brian Roche's decision-making, this is not accepting the offer to resign from the MB boss, you say that is questionable. I think that's putting it politely, Nancy. You say many are in prison for much less. You are spot on there. After 10, got a question for you. How old is too young for kids to travel on their own on the intercity buses? Mull that over. We'll get to that 9 minutes from now after new sport, weather and traffic, which is next.

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1: I am. 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
5: It's 10 o'clock and 8 degrees in Christchurch. Kia ora, I'm Claire Sherwood. It's thought 5 New Zealanders are among the hundreds missing after a devastating flash flood and landslide in Nepal. More than 150 people have been killed following the wall of water hitting Rasuwa, just north of the capital Kathmandu and along the border with Tibet. Former Honorary Consul of Nepal to Auckland, Dinesh Khadkar, has told RNZ Nepal police have given him the names of 5 New Zealanders unaccounted for. Local Manoj Rishra, as translated by Al Jazeera, has lived in the area for 18 years and never seen anything like it.
6: I saw around 9 trucks being swept away by the floods, including people. It's a heartbreaking incident.
5: Also today, NZTA is continuing to monitor some South Island roads coated with snow, saying they could remain closed until tomorrow. It's looking at State Highway 73, Arthur's Pass, in the hope it might open around midday, while State Highway 94, Tiano to Milford Sounds, closed because of an avalanche risk and isn't expected to open until midday tomorrow. Grey District Council says crews are now clearing a slip between Blackball and Atero, but warns of flooding around the region. Meanwhile, fog restrictions at Auckland Airport have now lifted following more than 40 cancelled or delayed flights in and out of the airport this morning. An icy reception as Prince Harry and Meghan arrive back in the UK 6 years after leaving royal life. The BBC reports the Duke and Duchess of Sussex and their children, Archie and Lilibet, have flown in privately from California, landing in Birmingham. Last week, it was reported the family would be relocating to the UK this month, living there as non-working royals. Royal biographer Andrew Lowney says the public aren't happy.
7: People really do like them, and I think it's going to be quite an uphill struggle to persuade the British public to take them to their hearts.
5: Chris Luxon says MBE's mistakes with its failed biometrics project must not be repeated. Parliament's Privileges Committee's ruled MBE officials deliberately misled MPs about the now cancelled IT project, which has cost taxpayers at least $40 million. Chief Executive Nick Blakeley's confirmed to Newstalk ZB he did offer his resignation, but it was not accepted. The Prime Minister says every taxpayer dollar needs to be spent wisely.
8: That's your money that's coming to the New Zealand government, and I have to spend it as if it is my money or your money. That's how we've got to think about it. It's not just the

0: government's money.
1: A change in the wool sector. Lobby groups Wool Impact and Campaign for Wool NZ have formally merged into the New Zealand Wool Collective. It's a new sector-led body focused on growing the product's value in the country. Chief Executive Ross McIsaacs told Mike Hosking wool's financial potential isn't being realised.
2: Not just core products like carpets anymore. There's a range of products that wool's going into. All of those can support a higher price point, but there's a bunch of work we need to do to support them.
1: And Christchurch is set to glow for the next 3 weeks as the Illuminate Light Show takes over the Botanic Gardens. It starts tonight, weather permitting, after a week delay due to freight issues. Managing Director Phil Anderson says the Garden City's the mother ship for Illuminate, which also travels to Invercargill and Hastings. He says visitors will be first to see some of this year's new goodies.
3: There's about 85 neon signs on this massive wall. That looks really cool. We've got some cool LED fireworks. A talking robot. We've got all sorts of new stuff in there.
1: That's News Talk ZB News with Fisher Funds, New Zealand's largest specialist KiwiSaver provider.
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5: News Talk ZB Sport. Grace Wecker's next netball franchise destination has been confirmed. The Silver Ferns Gold Shoot is moving across town from the New South Wales Swifts to the newly coined Sydney Sirens for next year's Australian domestic competition. They've taken over the licence previously held by the GWS Giants. Wecker has described her circumstances.
6: I have well and truly fallen in love with Sydney over the past 2 years of living here, and I can't wait to be part of this new and exciting club and, you know, tell our own story and do things differently.
5: To rugby and rotation for Canterbury after their first defeat of the NPC season. They've made 8 changes to the run-on side who lost the Ranfurly Shield to Northland for Saturday's away clash against Taranaki. It features an entirely different front row while Tyson Balworthy gets his first start of the year at halfback. Assistant coach Ryan Crotty explains their thinking.
7: We've got some depth and we've got guys that have been training well. Our backbone's been setting the group up that has had the opportunity to play, and now it's their opportunity that they've earned.
5: Pole vaulters Imogen Eris and Eliza McCartney have finished 6th and 8th respectively at the Zurich Diamond League meet. They've been competing inside the local train station in front of curious locals on their afternoon commutes. Eris cleared 4.75 metres and McCartney got over 4.65. Winner Hannah Mole of the United States overcame 4.90 metres. Tom Walsh throws the shot and Zoe Hobbs races in the 100 metres at the stadium later in the meet tomorrow. I'm Nick Bewley. That's News Talk ZB News and Sport. To 10:05, John McDonald is next.
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8: 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Now Brougham Street. You're going to hit traffic there from Barrington through to Antigua. We've got a little bit of traffic. Waltham Road at Brougham. Again, Chewham at Fitzgerald and at Gloucester. Moderate to heavy Papanui Heaton and Innes. 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
1: Rain heavy at times, falling to snow above 500 metres. Will clear a bit this afternoon, but remain mostly cloudy. Northeasterlies developing too, and will become quite strong and gusty a bit later. The high today, 12 degrees, with an overnight drop back to 8. Right now in the city, it is 8 degrees. That's News Talk ZB News, Sport and Weather to 10:05.
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9: Morning. Still a bit of snow around Springfield Way. I think there's some bit of road closure action happening or inaction happening. Keep an eye on things. If you don't need to travel, just stick around, stay home. Tomorrow, a couple of MPs are going to be hitting the road. Matt Ducey is going to be heading down from Waimakariri for Politics Friday. That's this time tomorrow. And Labour's Duncan Webb will be with us as well. So it's Politics Friday straight after 10 every Friday on News Talk ZB. Right now, though, it's 10:07. How old do you reckon? How old is too young for kids to travel on their own on the intercity buses? Just a minute, hold on to that thought. State Highway 73, just confirming that it's closed between Arthur's

0: us and Altera because of the weather. We'll keep you posted right through the day. So how old do you reckon is too young for kids to travel on their own on the intercity buses? Why am I asking you that? I'm asking because there's a dad in Christchurch who was really brassed off with intercity, which is changing the rules for underages. Intercity, of course, being the bus outfit that goes south, goes north. Does intercity go west? It goes all around the show, doesn't it? I remember riding the when I was a kid riding the. It was called the. Was it the Night Rider? Anyway, don't laugh, Rory. It had a name like that. Was it Nightliner? Was it Nightliner? Anyway, it had a brilliant name. Sounded great. It wasn't that flash once you got on board, but it sounded great. But as of midway through next month, around about the 15th of September, no one under 10 will be able to travel solo on the intercity bus. At the moment, if you're older than 7, you can. That's changing next month. This Christchurch dad, who I'll get to in a second, he's astonished. He's not happy about it, but I agree with it. I think intercity is making the right move. But let's bring in Tim Frank. Now, he says his kids have been travelling on the intercity bus to see their grandparents in Timaru for more than 3 years. And he says this change is going to mean that one of his kids won't be able to make the trip. He's got a 12-year-old, all right, fine. A 10-year-old, we'll just scrape in with the new rules. Got a 6-year-old who was about to turn 7 and apparently was really looking forward to going on the bus to Timaru. Nah, not anymore. And Tim Frank's argument is that if kids can travel on planes on their own, then they should be able to travel on the intercity buses as well. But here's the difference. This is where I see the difference. On planes, you've got the cabin crew, haven't you? And the cabin crew can keep an eye out for the kids, for the unaccompanied minors. On a bus, though, just got the driver. Just the driver. And I've looked at Intercity's policy for kids travelling alone, and I see that the bus drivers, this is what Intercity says in its policy, the drivers don't supervise unaccompanied minors during rest stops. And that right there is enough of a reason on its own for them to be increasing the minimum age. Because you imagine a 7-year-old on their own taking the bus from Christchurch to Dunedin and the bus stops at Timaru or Oamaru. You imagine that. Going at the train station at Timaru, or going to the Lagonda Cafe in Oamaru. What do you do? You got a 7-year-old expecting a 7-year-old to get himself sorted? When you think about it that way, it is crazy. So I can't say that I agree with this guy who was upset with intercity. I think changing it from, yes, there is a stop between Christchurch. Is there a stop between Christchurch and Timaru? I'm not sure, Rory. Anyway, I think the intercity is doing the right thing, increasing the age limit from 7 to 10. What do you make of it, though? 0800 8010 80 is my number.
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16: It is coming up 10:15, News Talk ZB, Canterbury Morning. So what do you think of Intercity increasing the minimum age for kids travelling alone from 7 to 10. Good move or not? 0800 8010 is our number. Hi, Ben.
17: Morning, John. I disagree. I think it's a bad move. So, John, I've got my 12-year-old that's just turned 13 the other day.
16: Yeah.
17: So he's to a previous relationship. He lives with me. He has done since he was born, but his mother gets him 1 week in the holidays, the school holidays, every school holidays.
16: Yep.
17: So she lives in Auckland, so we fly him up and have done since he was 5 years old. And he wears a, you take him to the Air New Zealand counter and he just wears like a lanyard thing with a, I don't know if it's a track or what, but a little scanny thing on it. And, they walk him out to the plane, make sure he gets on the plane. And
16: oh, hold on, Ben, just hold on. We're talking about the buses, not the planes.
17: Yeah. But I'm talking about the planes as well.
16: Yeah.
17: And then before that, for the first couple of years, she lived in Dunedin, and he used to get on the Intercity when he was about six. Now, I don't got an issue with it, John. There's so many parents that live around the country, John, that have kids that they see in the holidays, and this happens. And I don't have an issue with it, John. I think if you've got a family court order, John, saying that you have to get your kid to the other parent's house, I think that should be accepted, John.
16: Yeah, but tell me how the six-year-old got on when they took the bus from Christchurch to Dunedin.
17: Yeah.
16: Yeah. And when the bus stopped, you know, for rest breaks.
17: I think it used to stop in Timaru or Omaru. I think it was Omaru.
16: At the Lagonda Tea Room, isn't it?
17: Yeah. So the bus driver just kept an eye on them. So, like, they went into the tea room with the bus driver.
16: You see, in their policy, they say drivers cannot supervise unaccompanied minors during rest stops. And it's the unaccompanied minor's responsibility to ensure that they get back on the bus on time. You're saying
17: the bus driver used to go in the tea room. He's going there. He's getting on the phone to us, John, when the bus stopped and that. Look, there was never an issue. Didn't have an issue with it. Air New Zealand's much better. I was going to say, if you're going to send a kid, you're better off to put them on the plane rather than the bus.
16: This guy in Christchurch who's complaining about it, he's saying, you know, kids can travel, you know, on their own on planes, why not on buses? But the key difference is that on planes you've got all the cabin crew, on buses you've got all that on the shoulders of the bus driver.
17: Look, I get that, and that's why, you know, he had a phone, John.

0: We used to text him. We used to track him on the phone.
1: Yeah.
0: See what, you know, see where he was.
1: Yeah.
0: Make sure everything's kosher and that. The bus driver used to give us the number so we could, you know, contact the bus driver.
1: Right.
0: There was never any issue, John, and I didn't have an issue with it. And if you've got a court order saying they have to get somewhere, John, you've got to abide by that order.
1: All right. And the first time he went, he just went on his own?
0: Yeah, well, we used to take him down for like the first 2 years, and then, you know, because the bus wouldn't accept him until he was, I think it was six.
1: Yeah.
0: That's when he started catching the bus. And, yeah, no, the first time it was fine, John. He used to do it every holidays for a couple of years until she moved to Auckland, and then now it's the plane.
1: All right. Hey, thanks, Ben.
0: Yes.
1: All right. Ben thinks Intercity he's making the wrong move. He's basing it on his experience. If you've got experience of putting young kids on the buses on the Intercity, what's your feeling about them increasing the minimum age from 7 to 10? 0800 80 10 80 is how you reach me. Hey, Lawrence.
2: Hi, mate. How are you?
1: I'm very well, thank you. I'm great.
2: Right. So, yeah, there is... Well, I think the problem is that in New Zealand, there's actually no specific laws that, you know, that govern leaving children unsupervised and, you know, and transport, you know...
1: You can't leave kids at home on their own.
2: Yeah, well, under the Summary Offences Act in 1981, leaving a child under 14 years of age without reasonable supervision, that is covered. I mean, parents can actually get, you know, can get big fines for,
1: yeah,
2: you know, for if something goes wrong that in that sense. But yeah, I think what we need to do is we need to sort of, there's a sort of mishmash of laws around these transport and. I mean, even down to like the situation with them going changing room issue that we had few days ago. I think this is the problem, is that they need to look at this law and they need to sort of give some sort of general direction and have at least a law or a civic law that says, look, this is the situation. This is what age we say that, you know, we need to. And so everyone can actually follow, they're on the same page of the book sort of thing. And I think the situation is that no one's on the same page of the book. They're all sort of making it up as they go along because of supervision and this, that and the other. And I think that it's, you know, the problem is not at the moment, but if a child does go missing, if something does go wrong, you know, there'll be all a big hullabaloo about it. The press will be involved, the media will be going, well, why did this happen? Why did that happen? Why wasn't they supervised? Why didn't we close these loopholes before?
1: Mm.
2: And this is the situation we get ourselves in. We need to close these loopholes before something does happen. And I think we're sort of like, it's that going back to that she'll be right attitude. You know, we need to sort of say, look, let's put something in law. Let's have everyone on the same book. Everyone on the same page, and, you know, and do it that way.
1: See, it's funny, you mentioned the pool thing that we talked about the other week. I would say that if people think that a 7 years old is too young to force a kid to go into a changing room on their own, then 7 years is also too young to put them on a bus on their own.
2: Exactly, and it's these contradictions that we need to sort of get. You know, I mean, we could go on forever saying, well, it wasn't like that in my day, and oh well, I did this when I was younger, and but things change. You know, we don't want any kid to sort of end up in a situation that they can't control or they are out of their depth in, and that's the situation. And, you know, psychologists have, you know, they got banged on about these things. That some children, yeah, they are a bit more adult, you know, at the age of seven. They do, some do grow up a bit, you know, mentally a bit quicker. Girls grow up mentally quicker than boys. We you know that. But we need to sort of make sure that we keep them safe. And this is what it's all about. It's just keeping them safe.
1: Yeah, I mean, there's... Sure. Oh, sorry, go on, press on.
2: And just making sure that they don't, that, you know, if they do make a mistake, it's covered. We can actually say, well, you know, that wasn't our intention to cause any harm or get, you know, or cause any trouble to the parents, you know.
1: See, I would never put a 7-year-old on an intercity bus on their own.
2: No, neither would I. No, no, because the driver's got his

0: job to do. He's not an unpaid carer. You know, if he gets paid a bonus for caring for children, you know, well the fares would go pretty steep. But because, you know, if you look at childcare costs in New Zealand as a whole, you know, maybe the care, you know, you try and mix a bus driver, and also a child carer. You know, you're looking at $200 an hour for a bus driver.
1: It would be interesting to hear from, see if we hear from any bus drivers, past or, you know, or current, as to how they feel about having such, or how they have felt about having such young kids on their buses. Because if I was a bus driver and I had a 7-year-old on board, I wouldn't feel comfortable about that.
0: No, exactly. And you've got to think about if you have a child, right, that is your responsibility. It's no one else's responsibility. You did the deed. You got the child. It's your responsibility to look after it. You can't just keep hiving your child off onto other people, just going, oh yeah, that'll be fine. Yeah, that's okay. Oh, can you take so and so for little Johnny for a few hours? You know.
1: Yeah, and the thing is, if a child has to be somewhere, has to get the bus somewhere, then man, if they can't get it, or if they're young, just drive them. Do something. You know.
0: Yeah.
1: Get them to yourself. You're a parent.
0: Yeah. Exactly. Right. Yeah.
1: No, brilliant. Thanks, Lawrence.
0: All right, no worries.
1: All right, bye now. Thank you. Right. As I mentioned, some people might be torn about this, but I'm pretty clear cut. You think about it. A 7-year-old, can you imagine, and it's obviously been happening because it's been allowed on Intercity up until next month anyway, but can you imagine waving a seven-year-old goodbye on the bus, on their own, Christchurch to Dunedin? Think about it.
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1: 10:27. Morning, Ellen.
9: Good morning, sir.
1: What's your position on the kids on the buses?
9: Look, I think there's a story both sides. Some children are responsible, some aren't. But then it's how they're brought up, what they're used to. Mm. But I completely agree that we can't put the onus on a bus driver to be looking after some

0: traveling on a plane to and from the UK to see their granny. Now, you're right. Admittedly, the plane and the airport's a much more secure environment and we're very comfortable. They had two rules. If you're out in public, you must hold hands. Mm. And if you ever see any trouble, you go for a bloke with a hat on, and it's usually a policeman. That was it. And it worked well. You know, they travelled internationally, but and they, normal kids, sometimes they'd muck up, sometimes they wouldn't. But here in New Zealand, I don't know, we're pretty safe, aren't we? I agree, the bus driver doesn't want to be responsible, and nor does anyone else. But how about that gentleman? I've got three, they travel regularly, and my youngest one must be accompanied on a one-to-one basis. You can't have an 11-year-old looking after four under 10. But if particularly if they're a sibling, you know, that would be a simple rule, wouldn't it? They've got to be siblings. The younger one can maybe a couple of years younger. Wouldn't that solve the problem? Because it is a real problem in New Zealand with our lack of public transport. And if there's only one bus and he's got to get there and everyone works, we're going to make some, we're going to be sensible about this.
1: How old were your kids when they started flying from, was UK to New Zealand, was it?
0: New Zealand to UK. We moved, they were all born in Bath. We moved to New Zealand when they were 10, 11, 12. So they were flying back there under 10, 7, 8, 9. And they went regularly, you know, once a year, once every couple of years. Completely different on an airline, you have to say. Because it's very secure. You drop them at the airport. Somebody knows they're there. They're ticketed. They're in a seat they know. You can't get off the plane. But when they got to Heathrow or Gatwick, they would have to navigate their own way to the bus station. Again, hold hands, go and ask somebody. And then they'd hop on a train down to Guildford, and then they'd get a cab or granny would be waiting. It could all be done if your kids are smart enough. This is down to the parents as well. You know, why you don't want to outsource your child's behaviour to someone who doesn't know them if they're not up to it.
1: I bet you were relieved when you'd hear that they'd made it.
0: We were very confident. I mean, they were just, I suppose, the way we brought them up from the beginning. Like, as soon as they, you know, can crawl around, like, you look after yourself. If you want to get in your high chair, climb up. Eat with a knife and fork. Behave yourself. Go to the toilet. It starts from way back. You can't just suddenly turn them into a great kid because they're going to travel on a bus.
1: Yeah. And are they intrepid in terms of traveling?
0: I don't even know where they are half the time. My eldest daughter's just returned from 2 months in America. She does at one of those camps every year for the last 10 years. But she's in her 30s now.
1: Yep.
0: The youngest daughter, you know, just turning 30, they've travelled all over the world and tramped and what have you. And my son, we just returned from Wales where he just recently got married in Wales. He lives up there and he will do till he wants to start a family. He'll probably come back to New Zealand. So they've been everywhere. They've had fun because I've said to them, while you're young and stupid and you know everything, go and take the world on.
1: Yeah, exactly.
0: As soon as
1: you
0: get married and settle down, realise you're not that smart. It's going to be tougher.
1: Not so mobile either. Hey, Alan, great talking to you. Thank you.
0: Yeah, thanks. Bye.
1: All right. Okay. Bye now. Venora, you say, sadly, I do have to agree. This is agreeing with the change that Intercity is making, minimum age for kids on their own travelling 7 to 10. You say we live in dangerous times. It's no longer as safe as it once was for a child to be travelling alone on the bus. I'd say it probably never has been safe, Venora. 28 to 11, headlines next.
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8: The high today, 12 degrees. It's thought five New Zealanders are among the hundreds missing after devastating flash flood and landslide in Nepal. NZTA is warning some of the South Island roads coated with snow could remain closed until tomorrow. Chris Luxon says MBIE's mistakes with its failed biometrics project must not be repeated. While there's been an icy reception as Prince Harry and Meghan arrive back in the UK 6 years after they left royal life behind. Suits, biscuits and 1 billion trees. Former chief of staff on how to negotiate with Winston Peters. Read that story today, nzherald.co.nz. Christchurch is weather, plenty of rain about. Snow falling above 600 metres. Should clear a bit this afternoon but remain mainly cloudy. Northeasterlies developing this morning and strong and gusty by afternoon. The high today, 12 degrees. It's 8 degrees right now. Now back to John McDonald.
9: Thanks, Claire. 25 to 11, News Talk ZB, Canterbury Mornings. If you've just joined us, we are discussing a move by Intercity, you know, the bus operator, which has upset one Christchurch dad. They're increasing the minimum age for unaccompanied minors to be travelling on their buses from 7 to 10. He thinks that's OTT. What do you think? 0800 80 10 80 is our number. Hi, Judy.
10: Oh, hi, John. I just want to share the experience I had in January this year. I was up in Hawke's Bay visiting my brother, and I had booked a bus to Whanganui.
9: Yep.
10: So when I got on the bus in Hastings, there was a mum put her daughter onto the bus next to me. I think she was 10. So she was by herself. She did have a phone on her. She was going all the way to Wellington.
9: Mm-hmm.
10: And there was another person in front of me, an elderly person. So there were two of us who are teachers and two of us who are grandmothers. So after a while chatting to her, we all decided that when we all had to get off the bus in Palmerston and change buses, I was going to Whanganui and they were going to go to Wellington, that we would look out for her because she was by herself.
9: Mm, yep.
10: So we get to Palmerston North, and I used to live there, so not, you know, it's not an unfamiliar place, but everything had changed, and the terminal is in the middle of the square, very, very busy. There was lots of buses, lots of people. Even we were a bit confused about where we were supposed to go and where we were supposed to leave our bags, and we weren't allowed to leave them there because the actual, the area that you go to where you wait,
9: yep,
10: that was all closed because there was a holiday or something. So there was nowhere to leave our bags, nowhere for her to leave her bags. We had to just stand with our bags. It was freezing cold. It was about a 40-minute wait, and there was nowhere we could have coffee, and she had nothing to eat. So we decided, we asked her if she'd like to have something to eat, and she said she would. So we had to take all our bags to, there was one cafe open across the road, and so I paid for her to have, you know, something to put on the bus. Luckily, one of the other ladies was travelling all the way to Wellington, so she said, I will look after her for the rest of the journey because there's probably another couple of stops she'd have to get off.
9: Mm, yep.
10: But we were appalled because, like, even for us, when we got back to the terminal, because there was nowhere you could go to ask which bus you had to catch, you just had to keep asking people. And when we first arrived, there was at least two or three guys. One was completely looked like he was high on pee or whatever. He was just lying flat on one of the only benches that there was you could actually sit on.

0: and there's at least two or three others that were not travellers at all. They were just kind of wandering around, smoking, looking at people. Mm. I would be terrified to leave my grandchild there. Like, even for a woman on my own, I would have felt very uncomfortable.
1: Did you guess that she was 10, or she told you that?
0: She said she was 10, mm. but I wouldn't even leave my 12-year-old there alone.
1: Mm. Mm.
0: Even as a woman on my own, like, there was some unsavoury people around, and there was just nowhere you could go to ask questions. And our bus driver basically got off as soon as he could. And so once we got back, I had to walk to all these different people. Can you tell me which is the bus going to Whanganui? Because some of them hadn't changed, you know, the destination on them. And they said, you need to go to, you know, to park number 4. I've travelled around the world. I'm used to doing this. But I was quite shocked, because when I was at university at Massey, I used to go home all the time on the bus, and they had a really amazing bus terminal. You could go in there, you could have a coffee. It was spacious, seats to sit. It was freezing cold.
1: Yeah.
0: And I just thought to myself, what would have happened to her if we hadn't noticed that she's on her own, and she'd been standing there? She wouldn't have known which bus. She would have to go to the toilets by herself and just stand where all these people high on pee were. It was really bad.
1: Did you notice how much involvement the driver had in keeping an eye on her?
0: None.
1: Mm.
0: No, nothing. Like, it troubled me for ages. I'm going to actually write to Intercity and share that, and I'm going to say, and actually, I congratulate you. But I wouldn't even put a 10-year-old child on the bus, because there's a, you know, I've been on buses where there's people who, you know, the language is horrendous.
1: Buses are totally different from planes, aren't they? Totally.
0: Yeah.
1: You know, in terms of behaviour that's accepted, the ability of the company to monitor behaviour and do something about it. And what that comes down to is, on a bus you've got one driver, and on a plane you've got a whole cabin crew.
0: And just to add to this, so when we got to Martin, so the girl wasn't there then, but there were, you know, parents with young children on the bus. So imagine if she had been going to Whanganui. We get to Whanganui and they have to wait for the other connecting bus to come.
1: Mm.
0: And so we stopped. The bus driver said, we'll be here for about 20 to 30 minutes. He said, feel free to get out and walk around. He said, but make sure you're back at a certain time. So half of the people got off the bus and just went for a walk. He left the keys in the bus, John.
1: Yeah, okay, yeah.
0: Yep. And I'm thinking, okay, this is really unusual. But again, if she'd been there, she could have been sitting on a seat on her own in the bus.
1: Yeah, yeah.
0: And again, there were people there that I wouldn't have felt comfortable sitting with. So I think it's fab, you know, I think it's wise in terms of a sense of corporate responsibility, that you limit risk, mitigate all risk, and ensure that, especially when you are coming and are doing, having to change buses, or even going to the toilet by himself.
1: Yeah.
0: I wouldn't want my 10-year-old grandson going into a toilet by himself.
1: No. Hey, Judy, that was a great story, great call. And I think it's one of those things that when you seriously think about it, you either get really spooked by it, or you think, oh, what the hell? You know, there's two schools of thought on this, but, and maybe I'm underselling the ability of 7-year-olds to look after themselves, but it just seems weird that we've been allowing that.
0: I absolutely and totally agree, and I'm really pleased they did this. And can I just add one thing?
1: Yeah.
0: You know, what you said about going on planes, the behaviour is better.
1: Mm.
0: I got on a plane. I was actually on my way to flying overseas. This is in Christchurch. I got on the plane. There was a couple in front of us. We were just sitting on the tarmac waiting for the last things to come on, and suddenly they had a big argument. This is seriously true. It got really, really angry, and the woman stood up and she said, I am not staying on this plane any longer.
1: Jesus.
0: She stormed down the centre, so we were ready to get ready to taxi, right?
1: Yeah.
0: She's shouting at the stewardess, and so they stopped the

0: plain that they stopped the, you know, proceeding processes, and then the pilot came out, passenger, I'm sorry, that we're going to have a delay of probably a good 15 minutes. We have to unload some baggage off the plane.
1: Yeah.
0: And so I've got a close connection flying out to Vancouver. And I thought, I can't believe this is happening.
1: And where was the plane leaving Christchurch to go to?
0: Auckland.
1: Oh, jeepers, okay.
0: So, like, this is a major meltdown. I've travelled a lot, and I've seen some pretty, I always, even when I travel by myself, I sit right up front near the driver.
1: Yeah, yeah. Hey, Judy, great call, and great little story added at the end. Have a good day.
0: Yeah, okay, thanks,
1: Okay, so safe travel. 16 to 11. There's another Judy. You're saying we need less rules, not more. We'll come back to that.
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1: 13 to 11, Newstalk ZB, Canterbury Mornings with John McDonald. Before I take our next call, we see some interesting messages on 9292, such as this one. I'm taking the night off. Shopping arriving tonight between 5:30 and 8. Grab yourself some dinner on the way home. I'll be late. Kiss. Hey, well, I know what you're up to. G'day, Mike.
7: G'day, John. How are you?
1: I'm really well. You?
7: Actually, yeah, I'm fine and dandy. Listen, I'd like to just share an experience that I had multiple times travelling on a bus when I was a child.
1: Yeah.
7: I used to go out to my uncle and auntie's farm during every school holiday when I was very young, probably from 5 or 6 years old. And I travelled on a bus on my own every time. And it was this. I can still smell the smell of the old H&H depot, it was called, the diesel. I don't know. It was just a magical place for me as a young fella.
1: Where were you? Was it not Invercargill?
7: It was.
1: Yeah, that's where the old Cougar lines, wasn't it? Was that what they called them? H&H Cougar?
7: Oh, I can't remember. H&H was the name of the depot.
1: Yeah, yeah.
7: In Kelvin Street.
1: Yeah, I remember that.
7: And, I mean, you get on the bus and all the anticipation and looking forward to everything. I can still remember the old chrome bars on the back of the seat in front of me vibrating when the engine started. And I mean, I travelled out there for years, and it was a really wonderful part of my childhood.
1: Couple of questions, Mike. How long was the trip?
7: Oh, probably 45 minutes.
1: But different than going Christchurch, Dunedin or Timaru or somewhere, isn't it?
7: No, fair comment. But I mean, at the end of the day, we weren't namby-pambied every 5 minutes of the day like kids are nowadays. We built up resilience. We learned to think for ourselves. Hell's bells. I mean, today, I was just listening to that lady talking about this 10-year-old she accompanied up there. I mean, God almighty, what a lot of emotional claptrap. I think we've forgotten how to let kids be kids nowadays and get out and enjoy themselves. I haven't heard of any child coming to grief on a bus trip that I can recall around the country. I just think we're taking a lot of the good experiences away from kids because adults and parents are all too bloody paranoid to get into the real world, you know?
1: Could you imagine putting a 7-year-old on a bus on their own?
7: I would have no problem whatsoever. Honestly, I just don't see it as being a problem. I mean, as for their instructions to the driver that he's not to worry or not responsible for the children, I understand him not being responsible. But I mean, most drivers, if they're aware that they have a young child of that age on the bus, just older people being older people, they would keep an eye on them. They're not completely, you know, I mean, they've got a bit of common sense in their head or they wouldn't be doing what they're doing. But I mean, just to ban kids from a lot of things because of adults' paranoia, rather than because it's normally a dangerous situation, which I don't believe it is. I think that's just bloody silly, to be honest.
1: So, what things motivated Intercity to make the change? What do you think has motivated Intercity to make the change?
7: I don't know. I really don't know. I mean, you'd have to ask them that. It's probably just another way of, I don't know, shirking responsibilities or something that makes something does happen. I don't know.
1: Which you can understand, eh?
7: Oh, I guess in that position, the position they're in. But, I mean, again, they can't be blamed for the actions of some other idiot somewhere. But I think parents in general nowadays are just bloody paranoid. I mean, you drive past any school at finishing time or starting time, you can't move anywhere because of paranoid helicopter parents.
1: All right, Mike. Thank you, mate. You too. Bye now. H&H, that was called the Cougar Line, I think, which is kind of a weird name now when you think about it. It's all about the clientele or something. Judy, another Judy, you say we need less rules, not more. You're on the same wavelength as Mike. Just then, you say there is a craze at the moment to pass more and more laws to control people's behaviour. It's undesirable. Smacks of government control. And look where that's heading. We need to be accountable for ourselves, and we will never learn street smarts when we're all under remote control. Whereas Kathy, you say, there's no way in hell I'd put my great-grandson, age 7, on a bus by himself. You say, it's not the bus driver's responsibility to look after other people's kids. It is just so wrong. In fact, you sign off, Kathy, saying I cringe thinking about it. Hey, this one, one of those ones that divides opinion, which is what we're all about, 8 to 11.
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8: Few big nights coming up at the Christchurch Town Hall. The Big Sing finale is on. 24 secondary schools or 24 secondary school choirs from around the country competing. So it starts tonight and Saturday night is the big grand finale. So if you see people lurking around the town hall over the next few nights, you know, wonder what's on there. That's what it is. It's the Big Sing 2026. Paul, bit of correspondence here. You say, can Intercity release a number of incidents involving minors on the bus? You say, call this what it is. It's another much-needed service being cut by multinationals. Oh! As you say, the age shouldn't be changed for the sake of change. If there is no empirical data, we're getting flash Harry Apple, if there is no empirical data to back up this necessity. You say, stop woking up the world. Thank you. I don't know if child safety is, well, keeping kids safe is going woke. Anne says, 50 years ago, as a 15-year-old, I was the only person on the bus and a drunk sat next to me. It was the most terrifying 20 minutes of my life. Okay, so this is a trip around town. I have never been on a bus since. You go on to say, I don't think there's safe modes of transport, let alone the bus exchange. And can I suggest you get a bus, even though you haven't had a bus ride in the last 15 years, because I don't think you're qualified to comment on the state of the interchange in town, the bus exchange. The old one used to be, was a dog. The current one, which I use semi-regularly, way better. And yeah, there are some few oddballs that hang around the place there, but it's no worse than a lot of other places. Someone else makes a very good point that the bus driver, when they take a break somewhere, they're on their break. And if they're responsible for supervising kids, well, they're not on their break. And that's what Intercity says. It's the drivers aren't responsible for monitoring kids, but you bet they end up doing that, especially when they're as young as 7. So we'll see how that one progresses. After 11, what did you want to be when you were growing up? And how close did that come to reality? I'm telling you why I'm asking after new sport, weather and traffic, which is next.

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6: It's 11 o'clock and 9 degrees in Christchurch. Kia ora, I'm Claire Sherwood. Search teams are wading through sludge in Nepal, where New Zealanders are among hundreds missing after a flash flood and landslide. The disaster near the Tibet border north of Kathmandu has now killed more than 150 people. Nepal's former honorary consul to Auckland, Dinesh Kadka, has told News Talk ZB rather that local police have given him the names of five Kiwis not accounted for. Local Kalpana Matla says her family couldn't escape the flood. Her words here translated by the BBC.
7: My family members were swept away by the flood in front of my eyes.
6: Our Foreign Affairs Minister Winston Peters says they're deeply concerned about the flooding and landslides. He says they're in touch with authorities in Nepal, trying to find out more about the New Zealanders who may have been affected. The Prime Minister says MBIE's failed biometrics project is utterly unacceptable and must not happen again. Parliament's Privileges Committees ruled MBIE officials deliberately misled MPs about the now-cancelled IT project. Chief Executive Nick Blakeley's confirmed to News Talk ZB he did offer his resignation, but that was rejected. Prime Minister Chris Luxon says the project, which has now cost taxpayers at least $40 million, was one of several government IT projects that have been badly managed.
8: It's your money, it's taxpayers' money, and we want every dollar being spent really wisely.
6: A woman has been charged with 11 counts of careless driving causing injury over a crash that seriously hurt several members of a Canterbury Club rugby team. Nine people were taken to hospital following the two-vehicle crash near Darfield last month. Dunsandel's BDI Rugby Football Club confirmed a van full of players was involved, immediately ending their season. The 22-year-old female driver will face court again mid-September. A pedestrian hit by a car in Timaru this month has died in hospital. 73-year-old Mary Shaw was critically injured near the intersection of Waiiti Road and Wilson Street on August 18. Police say she died 2 days later. The driver of the vehicle is speaking with police. The complex low front is now moving north. State Highway 73 remains closed after a dumping of more than 20 centimetres of snow. An avalanche risk has also closed State Highway 94 between Tiano and Milford Sound. That road not expected to open until tomorrow. Met Service meteorologist Sophie Huntington says Westland, Grey and the Buller districts are all under orange heavy rain warnings until midday tomorrow.
9: Streams and rivers may rise rapidly, surface flooding, slips and difficult driving conditions possible there. So I would be careful if you're out and about on the west coast, very wet.
6: Net Service has also issued a strong wind watch from tomorrow morning for wider upper south of Masterton, Wellington and the Marlborough Sounds. And hopes fading for any government funding lifeline to keep Origineers Wellington to Westport service. The service has been flagged for the chopping block from June, but stopgap funding from Development West Coast and the government runs out this week. Managing Director Robert Ingalls says it will stop operating tomorrow because it's simply too expensive.

0: He says around 2,000 to 3,000 people use the route each year.
1: We certainly hope that we would have had a decision a month or so ago so we could have given some certainty to the travellers. So it's a bit of a disappointment.
0: That's News Talk ZB News with Fisher Funds, New Zealand's largest specialist KiwiSaver provider.
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3: It's News Talk ZB Sport into our daily netball movement update. A statement signing from the Sydney Sirens, formerly the Giants, ahead of the new franchise's maiden season in Australia's Super Netball competition. They've lured Silver Ferns shooter Grace Weke across town from the New South Wales Swifts on a three-year deal. That shift and fellow shooter Amelia Walmsley joining the Melbourne Vixens on a one-year deal takes the tally of New Zealanders playing in Australia next year to 10. At least two more are still expected before the contracting window closes tomorrow. Five are also set to play in the UK Super League as the exodus continues with no future New Zealand competition cemented. Defending title holders Ben Taylor and Ollie Walsh through to the men's pair final at the Rowing World Championships in Amsterdam. They've won their heats by 1.85 seconds over a fast-finishing Australia. The gap was 3 seconds with the 500 metres to go. Walsh is welcoming another Trans-Tasman duel in the decider.
4: It was good to be in front and not have to react to that as such. But yeah, I think the final will definitely be exciting. They'll be going for even more, and so will we.
3: Single sculler Catherine Glenn is through to the quarterfinals after finishing fifth in her heat. And an area of focus has emerged for the undefeated All Blacks as they turn their full attention to Sunday morning's second test against the Springboks in Cape Town. Assistant coach Neil Barnes says the Lions issued them a reminder yesterday about where the strength of South African opposition lies.
5: One thing we've got to get our heads around is their breakdown work is pretty awesome. There are people right across the park that are threats over the ball, and we're just not sharp enough supporting our ball carrier. So, yeah, that is something we've got to get right, and that happened in the test match as well.
3: The All Blacks' second test team is named at 10 tonight. I'm Nick Bewley. That's News Talk ZB News and Sport to 5 past 11. John McDonald is next.
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6: 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Moderate flows on Brougham Street from Spencer. Better traffic on Blenheim between Matapor and White Lee. 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
0: Plenty of rain about Christchurch today. Some snow above 600 metres as well. It should clear a bit this afternoon, but then will be mainly cloudy. That's when the wind picks up too. Northeasterly is becoming strong and gusty. The high today, 12 degrees. Overnight down to 8. Right now in the city, it's 9 degrees. 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
7: Morning. I'm sure if I asked around, there would be a few people who would say that I don't even know what day it is, and they'd be right. I've just realised tomorrow's Friday. How about that? Did I say an hour ago when I was talking about politics Friday, did I say it was happening tomorrow, or did I say it was happening on Friday? Anyway, well, tomorrow, this time tomorrow, Barry Corbett's going to be with us. And you know Barry Corbett, very well-known name on ZB over the years. Going to catch up with him, all part of our celebrations of the ZB name and brand being around for 100 years. So Barry Corbett with us this time tomorrow, straight after 11 on News Talk ZB. Right now, though, I want to talk about, just get your thoughts on aspirations kids have when they're growing up and whether you should be honest with them. And when I talk about aspirations, I'm talking about their what they want to be. What do you want to be when you grow up? And I was reading an article which has got me thinking about this whole, you know, what's the best approach? Should you be honest with your kids or honest with kids Doesn't have to be your kids, but should you be honest with kids?

0: and they tell you what they want to be when they grow up, or should you just leave them to dream? And I know that there are probably some people who are, like to tell it like it is, and they meet someone like a very young Rory when he was a kid, and they say to him, "What do you want to be when you grow up?" And Rory says, "I'm going to be a professional footballer." Rory grew up in Scotland, you see, and so football be all and end all on that side of the world. But Rory wanted to be a professional footballer, and I think from what you told me, mate, you weren't poo-pooed at all. No, not poo-pooed. Your parents sound like they have an outlook on life similar to mine, because why on earth would you poo-poo that when a young kid has a dream? But I suspect that there are I use this description somewhat regularly. I expect when it comes down to it, there are two types of people in the world. There are the ones who nod and say, that's lovely, dear, brilliant. Oh, well, I look forward to you taking me up for dinner when you're a professional footballer. Or I look forward to you buying me a house when you're a professional footballer. So that's probably one type. And then you have the other type who might look at them and say, you might want to think about a backup plan. What would your backup plan be? Maybe a job at the tax department, maybe. Just think, they have that as your backup plan. Or they might even be more overt about it and saying, have you looked at yourself in the mirror recently? You think you're going to be a professional footballer? Imagine someone saying that to a kid. But what's your position on that? When a kid tells you what they want to be when they grow up, should you be honest and tell them they're dreaming? Or should you let them hold on to that dream for as long as possible? I wanted to be a pilot when I was growing up. A couple of tricky things got in the way there. Eyesight and an absolute hatred of physics. And when I found out that they were a couple of flies in the ointment, I thought, oh, okay. I came to the conclusion myself that I was never going to be Captain McDonald on the 747, flying the friendly skies. The closest I'd get would be a passenger. So I came to that conclusion. No one knocked me down. But what do you think? What's the best approach? Is honesty the best approach, or just let kids dream? And when you were growing up, what did you want to be when you were growing up? When people asked you, what do you want to be when you grow up? What was it? And how close or far from that are you now? How close did you get to your dream? Did you even achieve your dream? Did you end up doing what you wanted to do when you were a kid or not? 0800 80 1080 is how you reach me.
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5: 14 and a half past 11. So when you were growing up, what did you want to be? What was your dream? What was your dream occupation? And when you told people about that, how supportive of it were they? Or did you stumble across someone who actually tried to rain on your parade and tell you how unlikely that was to eventuate? 0800 8010 80 is our number. We're talking about this because a story in the New Zealand Herald today written by, article piece written by Li Fang Chen, who was talking about her daughter, who said to her, "I want to be a marine biologist." And she said, okay, and she asked her why that was, and her daughter said it was because she wants to go to Antarctica. So her daughter's 12, all right? And she says, "I have learned not to be too surprised by these announcements. When she was 7, she wanted to be a vet, a plan I took rather seriously." She said, "Once when we took our dog in for a routine vaccination, I asked our vet whether she might one day be able to spend time there to see what a vet actually does all day. Sure," he said, with a smile, "when she's a bit older." And Li Fang says in her article that she never got to that point because somewhere along the way she stopped talking about becoming a vet, by which time she, this is Li Fang, had done more research into it than her daughter had. Then she wanted to be a YouTuber, and then later one of her friends decided she wanted to become a judge, and her daughter decided that she could be a lawyer. So apparently between them they had the courtroom covered. She goes on to say, then one day she told me she wanted to go to Oxford University. I said, "Oxford, why is that?" She said, "Oh, because it looks like Harry Potter." And she had read all 7 books and loved them. Now it's marine biology. And her 12-year-old daughter wants to be a marine biologist because she wants to go to Antarctica. What was it when you were growing up you wanted to be? I'm interested to know how close you got to achieving that. And do you think kids need a bit of a dose of reality when they talk about what they want to be? Or do you think just let them dream? Let them dream. 0800 8010 80 is my number. Hi, Ann.
6: Oh, good morning, John. Yes, well, my father was intent on making a nurse out of me because there weren't many options way back in the 40s and 50s. You either had to be a nun or a nurse or to please your parents or work in an office, and that was about it for women.
5: Was that what, just on that, Ann, just on that, Ann, just on that, was that what it was all about, pleasing your parents back in those days?
6: Well, it was for me. I think it was pretty much general in those days. Fathers had a lot of control, a lot more control than they've got now, especially if they held the purse strings.
5: Terrible, eh?
6: Oh, well, you just had to have the right sort of father, I suppose. But mine wasn't as far from perfect, but he was as good as I could expect, I suppose, for the times. But anyway, I tried being a nurse aide for a while, but I didn't know it at the time, but I felt short of breath dragging vacuum cleaners up.

0: upstairs in the old Mater Hospital in Dunedin.
1: Yeah.
0: And I realised I'd be better out working outside, so I stuck at that for about a year, and then I switched to kindergarten teaching because I thought I could work with children, and I'd be outside a lot of the time, and I'd be able to get a bit more oxygen. And that was a good choice for me at the time. I've done other things since then. But my father said, oh, that's an idea of Hitler.
1: What is?
0: Kindergarten in those times. Yeah, it came from other fathers in my whānau at the time, that sort of view of it. And there was resistance even when I had my own children. When I was a placenta supervisor, there were still parents about that thought it was much to be preferred to keep your children at home.
1: Oh, okay. And so when you had your own kids, what did they say to you about what they wanted to be and how supportive, you know, were you?
0: Well, they all were able to talk through to a bit of common sense about what they could do, fortunately, and we didn't have an issue with that. But the only one I had to do a lot of talking with was my eldest grandson. He wanted to play for the Black Caps, and he wanted to entirely focus on that. And I told him, well, he had to have a backup plan if he didn't make it. He made it to reserve for Otago.
1: This is
0: a good thing for him. We gave him all the cricketing equipment because he was with a solo mother and she couldn't afford it. We made sure he got all the equipment he needed to play cricket, and that kept him out of trouble because there was a lot of trouble around him where he was living. Then did a degree as a physical education.
1: Right. Is this your grandson, Anne?
0: Yes.
1: Right. Okay. And what did you tell him when he said he wanted to be a cricketer?
0: I told him that was great, but not everybody can make it. There's only a small percentage of people that are going to make it to the Black Caps, and he had to have a backup plan.
1: So
0: he did the physical education, and that served him very well. And he's also done a lot of coaching during his degree, and since then he's known in Japan as a sports coach and physical education teacher.
1: How old would he have been when you told him he needed a backup?
0: Oh, well, when he was at high school.
1: Right, okay. Yeah, and he was willing to listen to that?
0: Yes, he was.
1: Yeah.
0: But he was amazing. He walked from Port Chalmers to Dunedin sometimes. I don't know, I suppose he stashed his gear somewhere. But it kept him fit. Yeah, his mother didn't have a car.
1: Yeah, I bet it did.
0: That's my recommendation to all solo mothers. Get rid of your car if you possibly can.
1: All right, stick them on a bus.
0: You'll have more money.
1: Stick them on a bus from the age of 7. Hey, thanks, Anne.
0: You're welcome.
1: Brilliant. It is 11:21. What did you want to be when you were growing up? How close did you get to that? And if you've been through the experience of raising kids, what's been your approach when they've told you what they want to be? You say, oh, yeah, absolutely, go for it. No matter how weird and wonderful it is, I'd love to hear from you.
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5: 11:25. Got a couple of speed lines there, by the way, if you've been trying to get through. If you're quick, you'll be straight through. 0800 80 1080 is our number. When it comes to kids growing up and having their dreams of what they want to be when they grow up, what's your approach? What's the best approach to let them dream? Or maybe point them in a different direction, give them a bit of a dose of reality. What do you reckon? I'm all for letting them dream. That's my approach. And when you were growing up yourself, interested to know if you're keen to chime in, what it was you wanted to be, what your dream occupation was, and how close you have come to realizing that. 0800 80 1080. Is the number to reach me. Morning, Anne. You say that you had similar dreams to me, flying the sky. We could have ended up together, Anne. I could have been the captain, and you could have been in charge of the. Well, hold on. No, you do. You say you wanted to be an air hostess. There we go. It's called cabin crew these days, Anne. Problem was, you say you're too short. Hey, just on that, Anne. I was reading this morning. Which airline was it? EasyJet, I think it is. EasyJet. Which is making a concerted effort to hire cabin crew over the age of 50, and apparently there were some people in the article saying they've had midlife changes of career to become cabin attendants, and they are absolutely loving it. I'll need to dig a little bit more to find out why the airline is going for cabin crew older than you would normally expect. Although when I was flying recently with Air New Zealand. Not going to say how old some of the cabin crew were, but, you know, there were some people there who, I've got to say, gives you that sort of sense of security that they know what they're on about. I mean, they might have only been flying for a week, who knows? They might be part of the over 50 intake. But something reassuring about that probably says more about me than anything else. But back to you, Anne. You wanted to be an air hostess. You say you're too short. Why are you saying I also am too short? And my aspirations of being a pilot had nothing to do with my height. It was to do with the eyesight and the fact I detested physics. Anyway, you spent some years in hospitality, but you moved to gardening after realizing plants are much easier to deal with. You say so, complete opposite careers. Yeah, you're right. Although it's still looking after things, I suppose. Mike, g'day Mike, you say that you wanted to be a forecourt attendant at a petrol station and a pizza delivery driver when you were growing up. You say the parents weren't supportive of either. You haven't done either of those. You are currently a self-employed property developer. You still think pizza delivery might be something interesting to do someday. Interesting. So what was it you wanted to be when you were growing up? There might have been several options that you covered across the years. And did you end up doing that? 0800 80 1080 is the number. And when you ask a young person what they want to be and they tell you, do you just encourage it, no matter how weird it is or how far-fetched it is? Or do you reckon that young people, kids, need a dose of reality? And need to be told, actually, you need to be thinking about something a little bit more.

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6: A high today in Christchurch of 12 degrees. Search teams are wading through sludge in Nepal, where five New Zealanders are believed to be among hundreds missing after a flash flood and landslide early today. State Highway 73 Arthur's Pass still closed after a dumping of more than 20 centimetres of snow. NZTA is warning some of the South Island highways could be closed through to tomorrow. Efficient game operations found almost 100% compliance among anglers in the Mackenzie Hydro Canals, and Christchurch set to glow from tonight for the next 3 weeks as the Illuminate Light Show takes over the Botanic Gardens. The changes the All Blacks could make for second Springboks test. Read that story today, nzherald.co.nz. Christchurch is where the rain is possible, snow above 600 metres, clearing a bit this afternoon, but clouds still hanging around. The winds will then pick up to northeasterly strong and gusty. The high today, 12 degrees. It's 9 degrees right now. Now back to John McDonald.
7: Thank you, Claire. 28 to midday. Newstalk ZB, Canterbury Mornings. Hi, Marion.
8: Hi, John. John, you're talking about what little ones want, you know, choose when what they want to be when they grow up.
7: Yeah.
8: My youngest son, he was 3 years old in 1 week, and it was the first time he went on an aeroplane, and he decided then and there that he wanted to be a pilot, and he had that fixed in his mind. And when he was about four, he came into the kitchen. I was cooking and talking to my other son, and he came in and he was very forlorn, almost in tears, and he said, Mummy, I just realized I can't be a pilot anymore. And I said, why? Why can't you be a pilot? Why do you think you can't? And he said, Mummy, because if I fly to Auckland, it's just too far to walk home. Yeah, and after my son and I sort of picked ourselves up off the kitchen floor and I gathered myself together, I explained to him that they would fly him home from Auckland. But if, you know, that he could be a fireman, a truck driver, he could be anything he wanted if he set his mind to it. But he said, no, I just want to be a pilot. So his whole upbringing, all he wanted to do was be a pilot. And when he was in the seventh form at Kashmir High, he said he wanted to go to Harewood and get his license. So I said, well, you know what to do. Go get yourself a job in a supermarket. So he was working at Countdown in Beckenham and saved enough money, and he got the license there. And then he applied to do an aviation degree at Massey. So he did a four-year aviation degree at Massey and then got picked up by what was Air Pacific, it's now Fiji Airlines, and spent about 5 or 6 years there, and applied to Cathay Pacific and went through a pretty excruciating time over in Adelaide. It was about 11 months course, but they only had a

0: Sunday off once a fortnight so they could go to catch a train and go to the supermarket and get, you know, personal items. It was really full on. And then he and his fiance moved to Hong Kong, and he was the second officer on the 777s.
1: Wow.
0: And, you know, that continuously doing flight simulator tests and all sorts of things. And after a few years, he became the first officer. And again, you know, just so many exams, so many flight simulator tests. People just don't realize what they have to go through. And then he went through the captaincy training, and he moved out of they live in Tung Chung, just by the airport, and his wife was pregnant with a second child. And he moved out of the house to the Cathay Hotel, where everybody that was going through the training course, well, only a few, was staying. And he said to me on the phone, I didn't contact him. It was only when he contacted me, because it was so intensive. He said it was so excruciating, so grueling. He said, "Mum, if I don't pass, I'm never going to put myself through this ever, ever again. It is just so grueling. You just got no idea. I will never put myself through this again." Anyway, he passed. He's now a captain on the Boeing 777s for Cathay, and has been for a few years.
1: That's amazing. And did he did he constantly hold on to this thing about being a pilot, or did he change?
0: Constantly. Yeah. Never, ever, ever diverted to anything else. Never. Never.
1: Did you sort of throw other ideas into the mix?
0: Yes, I did, because I said to him, you know, you can be a fireman, you could be a truck driver, you can, you know, diversify your thoughts. And he said, "I don't want to. I want to be a pilot." And his father lives in Fiji, and when he was working in Fiji, his father's a lawyer, and his father said, "Oh, you know, what a super career, you know, give it up and I'll put you through law school." And he said, I don't want to be a lawyer. I want to be a pilot." But my older son, he wanted to be a lawyer like his father. So he did law, and halfway through his law degree, he left it and became a captain in the army. And then he was about to go to Afghanistan, and my former husband told him to leave the army and, you know, finish doing his law degree, because he needed somebody to take over the business. So
1: oh, yeah.
0: He did.
1: Yeah.
0: He left the army and continued his law degree. And then he went and worked for his father. Now he's taken over his father's firm in Fiji. So he always wanted to be a lawyer like his father. But this little boy that was only 3 years old in 1 week, first time he went on a plane, had the dream of being a pilot, and he never diverted.
1: And now he's the one saying, "Welcome on board the 777.
0: Yeah.
1: Amazing.
0: Yeah, so I go to Hong Kong a lot. Yeah.
1: Did you ever fly into the old Hong Kong airport? It was Kai Tak Airport.
0: Never. I never did.
1: That was incredible.
0: I had a friend, because I used to work in foreign affairs in Suva, and my friend was the sort of a high commissioner. She was the trade commissioner for the whole of the Asian area, and she had an apartment up. She was based in Hong Kong, and she was telling me how awful it was, sort of flying in between buildings.
1: I know. When I first went into that airport, I thought something was – I couldn't work it out, because you could see people sitting there having their dinner and you see their washing hanging out. It was just weird. And you're screaming past in this plane. Quite something. Hey, Marion, that is a great story.
0: Yeah. Well, you know, kids – he just had the dream, and he just lived it. And the one thing about both of my boys, they both had these dreams of what they wanted to be, and I brought them up on my own here, and I never had any issues with them. They were so focused on what they wanted to be. They knew what they had to do to get the job done.
1: That's amazing. Yeah. Hey, Marion, thanks for calling. Appreciate it.
0: Okay,
1: all right, have a good day. 21 to midday. Guy's a comedian. Guy says, "I hadn't previously been aware of what career path I should have pursued. You've now realised it's the chief executive of MB."

0: You say it comes with a hefty salary and no responsibility. Very funny.
1: You know how we love each other?
2: Yes.
1: And we want to be together forever?
2: Yes.
1: Well, maybe it's time we talked about untying the knot.
2: You mean tying the knot?
1: No, I mean down there.
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8: 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News Talk ZB, Canterbury Mornings. Hi, Joe.
9: Hi, John. How are you?
8: I'm very well. You achieved your dream career, did you?
9: I did. I had nearly 50 years of aged care nursing.
8: And is that what you wanted to be when you were growing up?
9: Well, I didn't really know what I wanted to do. But then my mother was on her own and she pushed us all into jobs that would look for the future. And secretary jobs were the thing that she was passionate on. Mm. And she tried to push us into that. But I just knew that I just wasn't cut out for that at all. My fingers wouldn't let me do the typing. Yeah. I just didn't like typing. And I just knew that I was probably a people person.
8: And it was the caring side of it that you reckon that sort of rung true to you or for you?
9: Yes. Yeah, it was the caring side of it. I just knew that I was a people's person and I just wanted to care. And probably what triggered it off was many, many years ago when I was a young child, there was a lady who was very fond of a neighbour.
8: Mm.
9: Who got knocked over and she was in the middle of the road. And I just kept running to her, trying to help her. And I remember the ambulance people trying to push me away and just saying, no, you need to go away. And Mum had to grab me. And I just knew I had to help her. And it was, I don't know whether that is, but that has just stuck with me all my career. And I just love the aged care.
8: How did you see your mum was pushing you towards secretarial work? How did you convince her to let you go in the other direction?
9: Oh well, I did a naughty thing. I did deliberately bad in my typing exam.
8: Is that right?
9: Yes.
8: Is that right? Oh, brilliant!
9: I didn't really want to do very well in it, so she wouldn't have to push me. But I really loved the biology side of it.
8: Yeah.
9: And so I could really fire in that and they could see that then. But even when I left high school, I really didn't know what to do. So I just went up to the aged care nursing home.
8: Yep.
9: And just asked for a job. And then I applied for nursing and got into nursing and then I just progressed from there.
8: Wow, it was amazing. And when you got into it, the fact you stuck with it for so long probably proved that it did end up being as you imagined. But what was it like getting into it after striving for it for that period of time?
9: Oh, look,

0: was just wonderful once I got into it, and I just knew that I was just cut out for it and this is going to be my job all the way through. I could just feel it. And look, I've had many experiences in the aged care. I've just sort of developed myself quite well into it. And, you know, it's just one of those things, if you've got it in your bones, you just love it.
1: Yeah, you know how some people say they hear someone saying they want to do the same line of work they've done and they try and talk them out of it. What would you say to someone now who says they want to work in that area?
0: Look, I would just say go and give it a go. Look, probably when I started it was barbaric, the care and stuff, what we used to do compared with what we've got now. Mm. As I said, I did a majority of the aged care nursing in Australia. But I would say to them, look, if you feel as though you are, give it a go. Even if you went to a place and just said, look, can I just trial it, try and be a carer for a while? And if you're not cut out for it, you'll certainly know. You'll certainly know. But I know that I've probably mentored quite a lot into going out to getting their actual nursing degrees as well once you've started, because I can see the potential in them.
1: Having worked in that area, this is kind of slightly off topic, but it's still related. Having worked in aged care, what would you tell people about the aging process and maybe what they need to think about?
0: Look, probably keeping fit and keeping your mind active. I mean, we know that we hear this quite often, but also is to just respect the elders as well, because, I mean, they do know a lot and yeah. they do have a lot of humour. And, so it was just sort of just progress from there. I mean, you just as I said, you just know it in your bones if you're going to be an aged care person. But just to have that experience of working with aged care at any time, I mean, you as you're growing up, you have grandparents and they can be your mentors, which probably mine were a little bit.
1: You must have got a lot of advice yourself about what I've just asked you about from the people that you worked with.
0: Well, I did, yes. And I progressed up to be a clinical manager in Australia. So, yeah, so I was just sort of, you're learning on the job all the time and you've got to evolve with the way the changes are happening as well with it as well. Mm. And you're advising people, you know, the elderly people to keep active, keep social. That's the main thing. And once they become in your care, you've got to still really respect them and just really love them as your own, really, and just take as good care of them as much as you can.
1: Hey, Joe, lovely to talk to you.
0: You too, John.
1: Brilliant. Thanks for being in touch. Thank you.
0: Bye-bye.
1: Will do. It's gone 13 to 12. Hey, Garth, you say that your son from the age of 4 wanted to be a builder. You say he followed through with that. He is a builder. It was in his blood. His great-great-great-grandfather built the first house on the Canterbury Plains. Wow. Plus a stone building at Orton Bradley Park. Just trying to pick which one that is. It's great out there. You say you're pretty proud of him. Absolutely. Bet you are. And Mary, you say let them dream. This is in terms or in relation to what you should do when the kids talk about what they want to be when they grow up. Let them dream, because they soon wake up. Do you know that a survey was done and found that most Kiwi kids, in the first instance, want to be a sports person? You know, you, Rory, want to be a professional footballer. And then it goes in this order. Then they want to be a vet, a cop, tell Mark Mitchell, or a teacher. So tell Erica. So there we go. That's the order that this survey found with kids. What do you want to be in a grow up? Sports person. All right, what's your next pick? I'm not saying the same kid had all the same choices, but then it was a vet, then it was a cop, or a teacher. 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
7: Oh, Alan, shall I share Alan's message? I don't know. You sound like a real... I don't know what you sound like, Alan. Anyway, Alan's having a go at the Air New Zealand cabin crew. We're on a Perth flight. And one of the cabin crew could hardly fit up the aisle. What are you, Alan? Are you a bronzed Adonis, are you? What are you like? Are you like that, you know, Dan Carter and that underwear billboard a few years back? Is that you? How long did it take? Did you have to turn sideways to go up the aisle, Alan? Unbelievable. Hey, Phil.
8: Hey, John. How are you?
7: Some people. Actually, yeah, turning sideways might make it worse.
8: Into them. Good on you. Good on you. Get into them. Yeah.
7: So I'm not going to have that. I'm not going to have that nonsense.
8: Fair enough. You'll never guess what I wanted to be in a million years, I reckon, and you'll laugh when I tell you.
7: Let me guess what you wanted to be. Did you want to work at the airport?
8: No, I had absolutely no, I wasn't even a great plane lover. I actually, if anything, I liked helicopters more and thought they were cool, you know, especially the old Vietnam ones, you know. So had no interest in planes or anything like that. So, yeah.
7: So what do you want to be?
8: Right, here you go. I wanted to be a stuntman.
7: Brilliant. And what stopped you?
8: Well, probably a bike accident that put me in hospital.
7: Oh, there we are. You see, otherwise you would have been a stuntman.
8: You were going to say that.
7: Who inspired you to want to be a stuntman?
8: Well, it was like when I was a kid, you know, I was a bit nutty and a bit crazy like most kids. Had no fear of anything, you know, and if somebody didn't want to do something, I'd be like, I'll do it, you know, I'll jump off that building or I'll ride that bike. And that's what the bike accident was. I was riding another guy's bike that he didn't want to ride it down this big hill, and I ended up knocking my front teeth out, scraping half my face off, and ended up in hospital for a week taking
7: couldn't Hey, well, eat. Phil, that's what it would have been like being a stuntman.
8: And I used to just love, you know, as a kid watching the movies and, you know, people falling off buildings, big buildings, and jumping off them and getting shot off buildings, and the cowboys riding the horses, you know, and getting shot off the horses and things like that. And I just thought it was really cool. So I really did. I really, really wanted to be a stuntman. And then I guess I can't remember anything specific that it stopped me from wanting, because for a number of years that's what I wanted to do. But
7: what did your parents say about that?
8: I didn't say much at all. They just let me go, you know. They never encouraged me or they never discouraged me. They never said like, oh, don't be ridiculous, son, or you're being silly, or they just let me go about my own devices, you know. And they just lived and they just went about their lives working and, you know, providing for me and keeping me, you know, feeding me

0: And so, yeah, they were never, because I'm right with you. I'm right with you. And I, one of the things that I really don't like is people that say to people, and they're going to kill their dreams, you know, and they say, oh, don't be silly, boy, or, you know, you're not good enough, you're not smart enough, or you're not. I remember Cam Roygaard, one of the things that he said in one of his interviews about someone told him when he was a young kid that he would never be he'd never be good enough to be a rugby player because he was too small. Mm. And that made him even more determined. Thankfully, he never, it didn't kill him, his enthusiasm or squash his dreams and that, because he said that made him even more determined to prove them wrong. And look where he ended up, you know, one of is going to be, and you could say right now, is one of our great All Blacks. So there you go. So I just hate that. I just hate people that just, kill people, especially kids, and they take that hope and enthusiasm, that dream in a way, because I think regardless of who it works out, you know, and it's like the lady said that was just been on with the nursing, like if you do and you pursue something and you give it a go or you go and try it and it's not what you think it would be, then that's okay. You know, you find that out and you think about something else.
1: But yeah, I do think sometimes, Phil, that's where some people do struggle, because they want something so long and then they get to experience it and realise that actually it's not everything that they had cracked it up to be. And sometimes that's the measure of the person when they say, well, actually, I've done all this work and I've done all this dreaming of this, but it's not quite the thing, and I'm going to move on to something else, which must be a real wrench for some people. But, you know, let's remember too, Marion's son, three years and 1 week old, first trip on a plane, and now he's captaining the 777s for Cathay Pacific. Amazing. Do you know, when I was, I think this is once I'd parked the idea of being a pilot, there was a teacher, it must have been 10 or 11, said to my mother, he should be on the radio, that guy. Look what's happened. Look what's happened, Rory. We'll be on the radio again tomorrow. Rory, thanks for making it all happen. Thanks for being part of it. Until tomorrow, have nothing but a fantastic day.

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1: 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What moves you?
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2: It's midday and 9 degrees in Christchurch. Kia ora, I'm Claire Sherwood. New Zealand officials are in touch with Nepali authorities as searches wade through sludge and debris looking for survivors of a flash flood and landslide. The wall of water hit the popular pilgrim and tourist route near the Tibet border north of Kathmandu, with more than 150 reported dead so far. Nepal former honorary consul to Auckland, Dinesh Kadkar, says local police have given him the name of five Kiwis not accounted for. Local tour operator Roshan Ponde says CNN rescuers have a really hard job.
3: The road is completely swept away because of the flash flooding, so there is no any land access.
2: Back home now, where avalanche risk is high across the South Island's Southern Alps as heavy rain destabilises fresh snow. The avalanche advisory says affected areas include Arthur's Pass, Mount Cook, Orho, Queenstown, Wānaka and the Aspiring Ranges. Further south, the State Highway 94 between Tiano and Milford Sound is closed due to avalanche risk from snow on the road above. Snow is also shut at State Highway 73, Arthur's Pass, while Westland has been hit by flooding and slips. Met Service meteorologist Sophie Huntington says the west coast will be hit by more wet weather this afternoon.
4: In addition to what has already fallen, peak rates of 20 to 30 mil an hour are expected from this afternoon about the ranges.
2: NZEI has the go-ahead to appeal a ruling on the Ministry of Education deducting workers' pay during a partial strike. Union members only worked contracted hours during the action last year, but refused to work unpaid overtime or take on new cases. Political reporter Troy Matic has more.
5: The ministry docked field staff and service manager wages 10% for a month. A landmark employment court ruling in July resulted in a split decision by three judges, two ruling in favour of the ministry, one in favour of the union. The Court of Appeal has now granted NZEI leave to appeal.
2: Fish and Game has found almost 100% compliance among anglers at Mackenzie Hydro Canals. Rangers interviewed 122 anglers in a training and night ranging operation over the weekend, picking up only one offence. The angler was a US tourist using a bear hook, intentionally separated from a lure. It is permitted in some American states, but not here in New Zealand. Tributes for the Rocky Horror Picture Show's most famous star from its Kiwi creator. Tim Curry, aka the transvestite and mad scientist Dr. Frankenfurter, has died at the age 80. Richard O'Brien says Curry was a wonderful man and a wonderful performer. He says he was an exceptionally sad heart and misted up eyes today, labelling his longtime collaborator a good egg and class act and a privilege and delight to work with. And Confidence, Christchurch's annual light show, will be all glow from here despite a week-long delay due to freight issues. The gates open for Illuminate at the Botanic Gardens tonight, with shows running for the next 3 weeks. Managing Director Phil Anderson says they've found the silver lining in the postponement.
6: I don't think the crew minded too much. It's been a challenging week. You know, when you get new stuff, you have to go through and test it all. And yeah, it's a bit of a learning curve.
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7: 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Good afternoon. Silver Ferns goal shoot Grace Wecky is moving from the New South Wales Swifts to the newly coined Sydney Sirens on a 3-year deal in the Super Netball competition. That shift and fellow shooter Amelia Walmsley joining the Melbourne Vixens on a 1-year deal takes the tally of New Zealanders playing in Australia next year to 10. Two or more will likely join them before the contracting window closes tomorrow. Five are also set to play in the UK Super League. as the exodus continues with no future New Zealand competition cemented. Canterbury First Five, Andrew Newstubbs, excited by a change.